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0: All right, final segment of the show for a Friday. Final segment of the show for the day and for the week, weekend time. So let's get that started the right way. Hopefully you have something fun planned. Maybe escaping the heat. I hesitate to say this will be our last extremely hot weekend, but it is triple digits both Saturday and Sunday. And then looking at the forecast, it actually is going to cool down a little bit starting next Wednesday or Thursday. Nice, 81 degrees next Friday. So we are inching closer and closer to fall. And obviously college football, top of mind awareness. Do you want to tell you about my friends at Game Day Men's Health before we say goodnight? I was there last night because I go in there every 3 months to get blood taken. It's part of their program. And it's actually, it's great because it gives you peace of mind. So we've talked about Game Day Men's Health in the past. And essentially, the bottom line is this. If you want to get back in shape, you got to go. If you want to get in better shape, you got to go. Their program has helped me. And at last count, 7 of my friends, our guy Smitty, is actually taking advantage of the deal. And you should take advantage of the deal no matter what. I mean, I say it every day because it's a free consultation with no obligation. You go in there. It's about 20 to 30 minutes. They'll take some blood, and then they're going to sit with you. They're going to go over your levels with you. 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How are you escaping the heat this weekend?
1: Getting in the mountains.
0: We're getting elevated.
1: I'll be up 10,000 or so feet. And yeah, it's probably going to be like, I don't know, 68 and sunny up there, hopefully.
0: You going to ride tall in the saddle and kick up some dust?
1: I don't think this weekend.
0: Okay.
1: Doing some potential fire prep stuff.
0: So
1: we'll see.
0: Is that starting to, are we doing any better with that stuff?
1: Well, no.
0: When I was up in Sun Valley a couple of weeks ago, there are a ton of fires in Oregon, and all the smoke, Sun Valley usually has crisp blue skies and cool temperatures. It was 95 degrees and smoky the whole time.
1: Yeah, no, there's a fire that is down near my sister in Sevier County that is, over the last couple of days, blown up. It is now the biggest fire of the year, or very close to. And a couple new starts up here, one in Morgan area over the course of the last 24 hours or so. No, it's, the thing about it is it's, you know, we got moisture a little bit during the summer, but at the end of summer and into fall, everything gets so dry. It almost becomes worse than, during the really hot days. So, no, it's still very dangerous out there. Yeah, we don't have to worry about that down here in the city.
0: Not good. Not good. So hopefully everyone's staying safe. Because it has been very, very hot breaking news. Next week, hopefully, we have some more clarity. Some of the topics on the show today, namely the Protect College Sports Act. The big one is if a Power League school wants to move to another power conference, the school can avoid the 5-year probationary period if it withdraws from its league within 180 days of the bill's enactment. a senator, the Kennedy, whichever, not Bobby Kennedy, not that one. He's not a senator. He's just a poorly behaved person. The Kennedy senator is saying that he is now going to put an amendment on the college sports bill to not allow ticket prices to be raised by more than 4% year in and year out. That will not work. The leagues and the schools will say that we're going to raise ticket prices if we want. Bring that up to say, I don't think this is being passed anytime soon. It's probably going to stretch into the fall, but a lot of really interesting storylines that could change the landscape of college football. All right, Porter, let's start our weekend. What's coming up on a Monday edition of the show?
1: 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We'll get our weekly camp check-in with our friends at Ute Zone. Dan Sorensen will stop by. RSL will send us a standout from the weekend as they have League's Cup matchup with Atlante. And Dr. Hill is going to stop by. Dr. Chris Hill talking some Utes and the business of college sports. Potentially some sound from fall camp as well.
0: Very nice. 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Have a great weekend. Be good to yourself. Be good to each other. 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
3: 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Utah football begins its season in just about 4 weeks. The Idaho Vandals come to Rice-Eccles Stadium on Thursday, September the 3rd. Kickoff at 7 p.m. That game can be heard right here on ESPN 700 and 92.1 FM. The Utah athletic season begins in less than 2 weeks with Utah soccer opening the fall sports season against the Weber State Wildcats on August the 12th at Ute Field. 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

0: Utah football camp rolls on. Fall camp is here, essentially meaning football is back. And we're 27 days away, man. We are right around the corner from Idaho, rolling into town on Thursday, September the 3rd to take on the Utes. Our next guest, longtime college football coach. He's a national champion. And Ron McBride this week on the radio show credited him with turning Morgan Scally into a safety. Bill Bush back on the program on a Friday. What's up, man? How are you? Good to talk with you.
1: Oh, guys, great to talk to you guys. You know what a fan I am of the state of Utah and all programs. And obviously the Utes mean a special piece in my heart. But to get a chance to talk to you guys and talk about some football and everything, and like you said, it's finally time to get to talk about it a little bit where it gets a little bit more real, because it's not as much fun to talk about in March.
0: Yes, sir. And we've got to start with what I mentioned. So we had Mac in studio for an hour, which, of course, is always awesome, talking about his...
1: What a freak that would be.
0: Oh, man.
1: God, do I love that man.
0: Yep, he's the best. We're talking about his charity concert. We'll kind of hit some of those talking points throughout the course of the show today. And he told the story of Morgan Scally once upon a time being an... And he was an unbelievable running back in high school and wanted to be a running back in college. But Coach Mack told the story about how you saw a safety in Morgan and certainly turned him into a very, very good player. Tell us about that story, Coach.
1: I just saw, you know, I always noticed Morgan. You know, he was basically the third running back at the time. We had a couple good backs that were ahead of him. And sometimes that just happens. I mean, the position changes, different things. I've seen careers change has been unbelievable. But I just brought it up, and so they agreed to let me at least talk to him about it. The offensive staff did. And so I visited with him if he had any interest. And so he agreed to work out. So it was in between 2-a-days of practice. I took Morgan over to the stadium and I just did about probably 15 minutes of individual drill work with him. Now going into it, I knew how competitive and how tough he was. So I was just looking at his skill set more than anything. And so we came back, I talked to him, and he said, "Coach, my dream is always to be a running back at Utah." That's what his dad played at Utah. And so that was always his dream. And I said, "I understand that." And I went back to the staff, like, "What'd you think?" And I said, he'll be an all-conference safety, but, you know, mentally he's not there. He wants to be a running back. And so just kind of moved on. And that was probably about at 12:45. I think our first meeting for the afternoon practice was about 2:30, and I walked into my meeting room, and Morgan was sitting in my room, and we just went from there. That's how the whole transaction happened. It happened in one day. All of a sudden, he came over to play safety, and was, you know, obviously immediately got him involved in packages and playing, and then obviously just became a phenomenal player. You know, and him and Dave Revel is a pair of safeties. I don't know if I've ever had two that good together. I've had some really good ones, but those two guys together were an unbelievable tandem, and then he took off to be the Mountain West Defensive Player of the Year. So that's how it happened. That's how it turned around. I just happened to notice how good he was on the practice field, and I'm like, boy, I'd sure like to see him, see if he can play some defense, and it worked out okay.
0: Did you see at a very early stage when Morgan was playing that maybe there was a coach in him somewhere?
1: Yes, because of his high intelligence and his ability to process very fast. The reason Morgan was so good at the position was that he could process and he could play things ahead of time, which means, you know, every time you come out, he's like, oh, man, I wonder what the offense is going to do. He knew he was a situational master, so he understood down and distance, formation, tendencies, cues, all those little things that sometimes some guys, you know, struggle with that. And some guys can play really well with them. Sometimes they're playing a little bit behind because they don't have all those clues ahead of time. And Morgan was masterful of being clued into those pre-snap awareness. And then when the ball snapped, he could also process very fast. And as a coach, that has to happen because, you know, if you're calling the defense and the team's doing tempo against you, you're going to call a defense about every, you know, 11 seconds. So you don't have a lot of time you get to have things in your mind quick and process quick. So his ability to pick up on we were a fairly complicated scheme under Kyle. And so being very complicated, we had a lot of different things in, a lot of disguises, different things. And so Morgan could handle all that at a high level right away. So felt very confident in him. And so, yes, you could see a coach in him in that aspect.
0: Not sure if you've been following the news, Coach, but Kyle Whittingham coaches Michigan now.
1: Yeah.
0: Okay, fair enough. As someone who knows both Witt and Morgan, what about the two of them would you say is similar? And what about the two of them do you think is a little bit different?
1: Everybody always has their own traits. I would say this will be more similar than different. Obviously, Morgan will have his own niche, which he'll be able to build and inject into the team. But like I said, the similarities, I'm sure, are going to be about every little detail, and it's going to be about toughness. It's still a full padded game. You still have to be able to tackle, block, do all those things, and that's where Utah has always been the difference maker, and that's what Kyle has always been able to install there. So Morgan will follow up with that avenue of it. I think there'll be some things that he'll probably maybe get involved with, maybe a little bit more on the offensive side of the ball, because he'll probably be able to explain the great differences in defense, what he just got done defending. You know, he was defensive coordinator all the way through the bowl game, basically. So he's been boots on the ground with the changing of offenses. So I'm sure he's going to have a hand in the offense, too, now that he is free of being that person leading the defense to say, here are issues that will be caused offensively. If you guys do this, will cause them a lot of problems. So I could see him having, like I said, to inject some of his skill set into that area. And they're both high energy, so they'll be the same with the energy. But like I said, I see nothing but great things happening from that.
0: Did you interview Witt last December, Bill?
1: Yes, we did. We had him on our radio show. It was awesome.
0: Go ahead.
1: Yeah, it was very. Excuse me.
0: I was wondering because I see the timestamp to be December 19th, 2025. That was kind of in the middle of all the is he staying, is he going stuff, wasn't it?
1: I believe it was. I remember when he came on, he was fabulous being on. The exact connection between the two, I'm not sure. I just talked to Coach Whittingham yesterday, just via text back and forth on a few things. And I believe if things work out, I'm going to go out there and get a chance to see, get a chance to talk to Jay Hill and see Coach Witt and stuff here during camp. I'm hoping that works out. But we stay in very close contact, myself and Coach Whittingham, and like I said, we're texting usually at least weekly, something back and forth. A lot of times, we just send music back and forth from the 70s that we like. So that's one of the things. But keeping very close touch with him, and I know he's doing a tremendous job out there.
0: I wonder if you could help us here in Salt Lake City understand how difficult that decision making process was for him. I mean, obviously, he landed on his feet in a very big way, and we'll all cheer for him out this way to have some good success with Michigan in Ann Arbor. But what do you think that whole thing was like for him, Bill?
1: Well, I'm sure it was, you know, extremely complicated and very complex because of his passion for Utah and how that played out. And you guys can help me. And then I've never had this conversation with Coach Whittingham, but it kind of appeared to me, am I right, that he would have liked to have chosen to come back for another year, and it was time with the coach and waiting to move on. Is that correct?
0: Well, what we know because of a public request record that was fulfilled by Utah and emails between Mark Harlan and Witt and Witt's representative is Kyle didn't just want to stay here for one more year. He was asking, you know, maybe for a contract extension. And, you know, what the documents revealed is that there was a counteroffer made that included a AD rep in the building, kind of watching over everything and basically handing Morgan the decision making entirely, even though if Witt was the head coach. So I guess how I'd bottom line it, Bill, is that what was clear with the documents is that he wanted to stay. And there were certain people that felt like it was Morgan's time. I think that's as reductive as I can be with it.
1: Gotcha. And like I said, I've never had this conversation. One thing, as often as me and Coach Witt talk, and obviously I still keep in touch with Morgan also, we did not have this conversation because that's a private matter. But I do know that when I talked to Kyle when he first got to Michigan, he was extremely happy. I can tell you this from having the numerous phone conversations with him, that there was never a woe is me, how did this, I can't believe I'm here, this is odd. It was nothing but extremely, extremely positive, excited about the possibility. I think it's one of those things where it's just an opportunity that presented itself. And what a great situation, because, like I said, he gets a chance to be in the Big Ten and be in Michigan and have a chance to be in a different location, which is a game changing for just your career path. And it also allowed Morgan to be able to take over, Coach Scully to take over at Utah. And so I know those guys are extremely close. I just don't feel any hard feelings. If there is, I'm just, like I said, through the contacts that I've had with him, not one word, not one text, everything super positive about the scenario, how it went down, what happened, and where he's at. So I feel very comfortable about talking about that openly, that the Coach Witt's in a great place and also with Coach Scally.
0: You're a guy that has spent time at Nebraska, Wisconsin, LSU, in addition to your time out this way. Just help us understand what does it mean to be the head coach at Michigan? Like, how big is this footprint for Witt now?
1: It's something that until you live it, you wouldn't understand it. And I've been in whatever five different places, you know, in the Big Ten and been down at LSU and the SEC. But to be the head coach at Michigan and one of the five schools that would probably be classified as the true blue bloods of the game, also coming off success they came off of. But they also, the reason it stands out is that it's arguably the best rivalry in college football with Michigan and Ohio State, right up there at Auburn, Alabama. There's ones you can always pick out, but it's one of the epic ones. So you've launched yourself into where football matters at the highest level. It's 110,000 people at the game at the Big House, and it's real. And everything about it is real, to the point of, like I said, there's sometimes when you can escape a little bit. There's no escaping for one second, really, being the head coach at the University of Michigan. That's why a veteran person like that is needed so much in that spot. And that's why it was a brilliant hire with everything that went on there from the different, you know, obviously there was the turmoil with Harbaugh missing six games. And with the Connor Stallion stuff, that's out there. And then obviously with the Sharon Moore and that situation, did they need a steady hand? If they needed it, they crushed it. And I'm not the only one saying that, but to bring somebody else in for it to be a first-time head coach and take over at Michigan, that would be a lot. And some people will push back. Some pundits across the country would push back. But Coach Witt has been in one of the biggest rivalries, you know, that I've ever been a part of, with that BYU-Utah. So he understands what it's like to be in a rivalry where it matters. And in those 364 days in between that game, it's always on your mind.
0: I wanted to get your insight on a question that I asked Coach Mack about, because, you know, Kyle himself. So if we go over this a little bit, Kyle Whittingham, Jay Hill, Morgan Scally, Kalani Sitake, guys like you, Gary Anderson, they all seem to talk about this defensive schematic approach started by Big Fred, right? Kyle's dad, and permeating throughout the years and still to this day with our local teams, with Utah and BYU and Utah State, and now Witt and Jay Hill at Michigan. What does it mean when we talk about this defensive system? As somebody who coached in it, what exactly is it, and why has it been so successful, and how have you seen it change over the years?
1: Yeah, well, you could always have to adapt to what you had to defend from the other side. Meaning, you know, we grew up in a two wide receiver offense for a lot. You know, 21 personnel, two backs, tight end, two wide outs. Then it go to a lot of 12 personnel, and sometimes it'd be 22. So it was bigger bodies on the field, and then things got spread out to a more 11 personnel and three wide receivers and sometimes four. So you had to adapt to the people you put on the field. But the secret sauce isn't a magic call or a defensive schematic thing. The secret is like that is the standard being so high, and that the most important drill of the day is inside run, which means offense, defense, big on big, bodies, and this is what we're going to do. That's the secret to the whole thing, is that the front seven, there's never something that's going to try to be magical. We're going to be square, strong, gap sound, all those things that just keep coming up over and over again. And when teams fail, it's never like, well, they're just not creative enough. They don't have enough of this package. They don't play this specialty. And but they, the one thing is that we're going to be tough up front and we're going to tackle. That's the magic of Big Fred that he brought, and that's what stayed there forever. And so that's the big plus. Now, we were very dynamic. We have a package called Cowboy, which would be three down and eight DBs in the game and seven DBs in the game, and that allowed us to do all those things. But you had to do the first things first. It's kind of like you earn the right to rush the passer and you earn the right to play creative third down defense when you have recruit grown men to play defense and play physical with their hands. That's where everything comes from.
0: Good breakdown there. I wanted to tap into your knowledge of Morgan, not just the coach, but the person, because he's established himself prior to becoming the head coach. He established himself as one of the best recruiters in this region. Why do you think that is?
1: Oh, he just has the ability to connect. And that's, and I'll say this, he'll be a great recruiter this year and 10 years from now, because this is the thing about people used to always say, well, you know, we got to have this certain age of person to be able to recruit. And that's not true at all. You either have the ability to connect with players or not. It doesn't matter. I knew some guys back when they were young coaches and they weren't very good at recruiting because they didn't know how to connect. And so the ability like that doesn't go away. It doesn't fade as all of a sudden I get, I'm 58 years old and now I can't connect as well with things. That's not true. So he has the ability to connect, but his real ability, the biggest one, is his ability to evaluate. And that is the part that stands out the most, because when you sign players, whoever it is, it's great to be able to connect. And this, guess what? They got to be able to play. And so that's where the errors are made more than in the recruiting process. The errors are made on mis-evaluations. And so he's done a tremendous job of knowing what he's looking for, what skill set it is, the competitive spirit that has to play. And then he also, from playing at Utah and being there for so long, he knows what just won't work more than what will work. So it's like, that guy probably is just not going to work here at Utah. And so because of that, he's able to connect with those guys and be able to evaluate. And he'll be able to do it forever. That won't change. And like I said, age has no bearing when you have the ability to connect with players.
0: You had you had referenced something earlier about his potential involvement on the offensive side. And, you know, it's always kind of this interesting thing to consider the offensive coordinators here under Kyle and how much freedom they were given and how much of Kyle's influence as the head coach was on that side of the ball. Do you think Utah's offense will look different, even though, you know, Kevin McGivin has taken over? All the indicators are that he believes in more or less similar concepts to Jason. But of course, Kevin's his own man and he's well established. What do you think Utah's offense is going to look like this year, Coach?
1: I

0: very, very similar, just because a lot of it's already kind of tied into McGivens. Background. Kevin's a great human being and a great coach. I was with him at Utah State on Gary Anderson's original staff. And like I said, he's very established. So I'd be intelligent. And what would be the most intelligent thing to do if you're a coordinator would be just watch some of the offense. I believe number one in the country in rushing. Is that correct last year?
1: Number one in the Big 12, number two in college football.
0: And one Big 12. So I'm telling you one thing. If you're a smart coordinator, what are you going to do? I'm going to run the football. And there's going to be enough quarterback runs and a chance for him to make plays. So I don't see there being a lot of dramatic changes. Kevin might add a couple of wrinkles by personnel if he has, you know, if all of a sudden we have two great tight ends. We can play with two tight ends in the game sometimes. He'll probably adjust himself that way. But it'll be a very similar package, I'm sure. Now, Kevin hasn't told me that directly, but when you have somebody that is, like you said, number two in the country and one in the Big 12, I mean, that's remarkable stats. So that's still the secret to everything, to be able to run the football and stop the run, obviously. So I don't see it varying very much. I don't think the fans are going to come out for the first game against Idaho and go, wow, this looks different. This is a whole different deal. That quarterback will be doing things that he does very well, which he's done very well for a number of years.
1: I'm sitting here kind of chuckling to myself a little bit, listening to you talk about how you had coached with Kevin at Utah State and with Gary Anderson, and you know, Gary's now down coaching with BYU, and Kevin McGivens goes to Salt Lake, and Robert Anai is hired by Bronco, who had Robert Anai at BYU and UVA, and this interesting like local coaching ecosystem where everybody seems to know everybody. What's it like to be a part of that?
0: Yeah, it's awesome. It's so cool to do that. You know, and I was back in Utah, you know, about a year ago, I guess it was, for spring or whatever, and Kyle brought me out, and he had a chance to see everybody and seen Coach Mack and the coaches on that staff that I knew. And then I talked to, you know, I'm not going to, you know, make it up, but I mean, I talked to BYU guys quite a bit. You know, I talked to Coach Chad and TJ Woods, who was, like I said, at Utah State with me on original staff. And I know a lot of those guys. I'm very good friends with Bronco Mendenhall. So I talked to him a lot. So yeah, it's kind of bizarre how you have three schools, and at any point in time, I can have an in-depth conversation. I talked to Gary still at BYU, and so I can have an in-depth conversation about BYU, Utah, and Utah State all within the same day, and it's very interesting to me. And then to know all those people is just bizarre and just fortunate, because it's like being a comedian. If you're not funny, you just don't lie. You don't get hired again. You might have a little flash for a little bit of time. It's like you don't get rehired and you're done. So these coaches are all tremendous, is what you're seeing. You're seeing incredible coaching staffs, and so that's interesting. Like I said, to have those. That's why the longevity is, because they understand the work ethic that goes with it. There is no, in any of those places, there is nothing that is about a shortcut, and that's why the length of the careers for everybody.
1: All right, before I set you loose, I'm going to do the Utah Sports Talk Radio dark magic trick on you. As somebody who knows both Utah and BYU very well, there's a case to be made that Utah-BYU November 7th here in Salt Lake could potentially be a play-in game, if everything goes well, to maybe go to the Big 12 championship game. Who do you think has the leg up, Coach?
0: Oh, that's a wow. You did kind of put it on me.
1: Mm-hmm.
0: No matter what, like I said, I think it's a 51-49, and my 51 is always going to be with Utah. But I think so. You know, they had Bear came in for him as a true freshman last year. So right away, my initial part is older quarterback at Utah. That's going to be a plus, not a big one, because of the quarterback and what he did at BYU. And so I just think probably the must will be enough in a 2-point game that's going to get him through it, to have that win in that case. But big fans of both. But I'm always going to be on. I got a lot of players down there, a lot of friends down there at BYU. But I've never crossed over on that to that spot. So I'm always going to be a Ute. That's for sure.
1: Coach, on the home of the Utes, you passed the test. Well done, sir. Thank you so much for the time. When you're back out here, we'd love to have you in studio again. Okay.
0: I'll be back out, I guarantee, and hope we can talk a couple times during the season. That'd be awesome.
1: All All right, there you go. Bill Bush, former safeties coach at the University.

0: University of Utah won a national championship with LSU. Coach at Utah State, Wisconsin, and Nebraska. Coach for 40 years. So I always appreciate his time. Stops by today, courtesy of our friends at IFA Country Stores. What do you know? It's time to start thinking about football. We're only a few weeks away from the best time of the year. And now's the time to prep your field. Make sure you're using IFA Step 3 for the weeks ahead when the weather is still hot. But as the dog days of summer give way to fall, it's time to start thinking about Step 4, our fall and winter lawn fertilizer. Either way, you can find out more by visiting ifa.coop online. All right, before we catch a break, exciting event tomorrow. It's called Homers for a Cause. It's a fundraiser for a young girl named Samantha who is in the fight of her life. She's battling cancer, so we're trying to support her. Go to WFMBL.org for more information. And the president of the league, Mark Johnson, joins us once again in studio. What's up, Mark? How are you?
1: Doing good.
0: How do you like this radio thing?
1: It's been great. Love it.
0: You want to host a show for 4 hours every afternoon?
1: I mean, that's a little daunting task, but I'm up for it.
0: I think you could pull it off. I think you could pull it off. What do you make of maybe having Major League Baseball here in Utah?
1: Oh, I would love it. Be able to see my Cardinals every year.
0: Yeah.
1: So, and I would definitely be all over that.
0: Yeah, as a Northeast boy, I'm a Yankee fan. I always joke about seeing Aaron Judge drinking a Swig soda or something downtown. You know, it'd be wild. But look, let's talk about the cause, okay? Let's talk about what you guys are trying to accomplish tomorrow.
1: Yeah. So like you mentioned, we're trying to raise money for Samantha and her fight against cancer. She's in the battle of her life right now, currently wheelchair bound. And we are really doing everything we can to make as much money as possible. So we have this awesome event going on right now. Tomorrow it's going to be all day, open to the public. You guys can just come in, hang out, spend some time, get involved with the Derby. There's so many ways that you can get involved, not just with the Derby. We'll have a trading card show going on at the same time. We have food trucks going on at the same time. Raffles are going to be going on. And then we're selling some Raptor tickets to their cancer night game. So there's so many ways that you can just show up, have a good time, hang out. You don't necessarily have to get involved in the Home Run Derby to participate and help out in this great cause.
0: You had referenced you have some open spots maybe for some vendors, some last-minute spots.
1: Yeah, we do have some last-minute spots for some trading card show vendors. So if you're out there and you've got a big inventory of some sports cards you're looking to buy, sell, trade, and want to get in on it, you can go to the website and sign up as a vendor. WFMBL.org, click on that Homers for a Cause, and then register as a vendor. Your table fee is your donation. So you come in and pay that table fee to set up for the day, and then whatever you as a vendor make, you get to keep for the rest. And so,
0: I love it. So it's a Home Run Derby.
1: Yep.
0: That's open. Anyone can participate in this Home Run Derby. Kids, you got a little league version, and then adults as well.
1: Correct. Yep. We've got, it's like I said, truly open to the public. Anyone can come in and hang out. We have the youth version of it. So at the end of the open entry period, whoever has the top score in the youth version will get the youth trophy, as the adults will compete in the head to head bracket for the adult trophy.
0: And you don't just get points for hitting homers, right? It's
1: correct.
0: A different system. Tell us about it.
1: Yeah, it's a different system. So it's based on how far you can hit the ball. We have a line of flags about three quarters of the way out in the outfield. If you hit it past that line of flags on the fly, you get a point. If you hit it onto the warning track, it's 3 points. Off the wall is 5, and over the fence is 10. So you get those 15 swings. It's not pitches, it's swings. It's however many times you swing that bat. And you're just trying to get as many points as possible. We take the top 8 after that open entry period and throw them in that championship bracket.
0: And you've got some cool prizes on the line, yeah?
1: Yeah, we've got some really cool prizes out there. Some big donors have stepped up. So it's a target prize. So essentially you hit your ball and it hits our target. You could win $5,000. You could win $500 in airline credits from Breeze. You could win a golf vacation package to St. George to play Coral Canyon and Copper Rock. You could win a Rhino Linings package from Rhino Linings in Ogden, or American Batsmith. They've got a free baseball bat customization thing that you can do with them.
0: And you can bring your own bat. You can bring your own pitcher, right? You can bring your own setup if you want.
1: You can bring your own setup, or you can use what we have available to you.
0: Where can people go get information? How do they sign up?
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0: 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It's Homers for a Cause. It's tomorrow at 9 a.m. at Lindquist Field in Ogden, Utah. Open to the public. We're trying to support young Samantha, who is battling cancer. So let's get out there and support. Mark, good to see you, man.
1: Yeah, thank you.
0: All right, we'll catch a break. A little golf coming up. Jordan Bloxham, pro from T-Box, will join us right here. 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
0: Way too far in a camp without me asking you like the number one question. 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
0: All right, the PGA Tour is at the Wyndham Championship this week / weekend. Ziegfeld Country Club in Greensboro, North Carolina. And let's check real quick. Please tell me Tony didn't bogey 17. Oh, no, Tony birdied 18 to card a 66. He will play over the weekend. He's at 3 under par, which is on the cut line. So good news. Didn't look like Tony was going to make the cut. Zach Blair, he is through 16 and needs to birdie 17 and 18 to make the cut. He's at 1 under par. Let's talk some golf with my guy Jordan Bloxham from T-Box on a Friday. What's up, Jordan? How are you?
10: Spence, doing well. Just down here at our Delray location at their grand opening.
0: It does not suck to be Jordan Bloxham. I'll tell you what, you got a pretty good life, man.
10: It's not too bad. Get into a different heat here in Florida, but it's pretty nice, and it's great to celebrate with our owners and getting their box open.
0: I'm telling you, man, I have told you before, and I told your buddy when I saw him at the Hall of Fame golf tournament, I wish I would have invested in this idea. So how many stores do we have open now?
10: Delray Beach is the 23rd location open right now, and I think we have 105 territories sold.
0: Wow, man. This thing is just on its way to becoming massive. I hope you got equity, Jordan, in your deal.
10: no equity, but a really great place to work and improve my game along with our members.
0: Indeed. In fact, while we're in this space, I'll tell everybody to go to tbx.golf. The one I go to is up in Centerville. So go to tbx.golf right now. Tell our listeners what you guys are doing with T-Box and how you can help them learn to become better golfers.
10: We're just kind of changing how everything is kind of taught and how you improvement is done, right? Everyone's kind of like, oh, if I want to get better, I need to take lessons, or I just need to bang balls, or I need to play golf, right? And it's a combination of kind of everything where we bring that in, and the body is a big piece of that as well, right? Where we, you know, body swing and clubs, we bring it all into one space where you come in, we look at how your body moves and, you know, where that needs improvement. And then we look at your swing and how that works with how your body moves to get you swinging better. And then we actually tie that in with the clubs and with our club fitting and making sure you have the right equipment to maximize your potential on that side as well.
0: So tbx.golf, like I said, there's one in Centerville. That's the one I go to. Where are the other locations here in state, Jordan?
10: So we've got Kaysville, Clearfield, Riverton, Spanish Fork, Pleasant Grove, St. George, in Utah right
0: wow.
10: now.
0: Wow.
10: And then our Draper location will open up 29th of August is the grand opening for the Draper location.
0: What's the update on you opening one 5 minutes from my house here in Salt Lake?
10: There'll be one 10 minutes. We have a Salt Lake, downtown Salt Lake location that'll be really close to you. So not too far away. It'll be 10 minutes away, not 5 minutes, but pretty close. And that one's going to be, I believe, end of October, 1st of November.
0: And you're planning on moving to the Salt Lake location because you're my coach, right?
10: No, you'll still have to drive to Centerville for that.
0: Okay.
10: But we'll get you taken care of either way.
0: All right, there you go. So I was discussing, so the Wyndham Championship going on right now, and Tony was able to birdie 18 to make the cut. So he's at 3 under par. Are you starting to see him playing any better?
10: He's been playing a little bit better. I don't like that. Obviously, I don't think he would have had a really good week. And I'm trying to remember if he made the cut last week at the Rocket Mortgage. I don't believe he did.
0: He did not.
10: That hurt him pretty bad. And then he's right on the cut line. Everybody's not done. He's in a T64, so that cut line could push to 4 and actually push Tony out. And then Kihei Akina, the sophomore at BYU, who's playing in this as well, he's at 3 under par as well at that T64 spot. And Zach Blair did birdie, so he's at -2.
0: Oh, wow.
10: So to give himself a chance, he needs the birdie 18. But his game's just kind of been flat. He's not playing good, so I'm not seeing a lot of his game and what's kind of going wrong with it. But it's been kind of flat. I mean, it's not like it's terrible, but something's not quite right with Tony.
0: Tell me why they made the change for the FedEx St. Jude to not be part of the tour's top tier series. What was that about?
10: I heard a little bit about that. Haven't had to look too much into it with stuff I've been going with work and being busy here. But my guess is it's just not one that's a favorite of the top players. So they right to be in that top tier, you need to be able to draw that top tier talent, and if they want to go there, and it's a tournament that they like to play in. So my guess is that some of it. I mean, I know that FedEx is looking at not sponsoring it anymore. So that, you know, money play too is probably some of the equation. Hmm.
0: Yeah, it definitely makes you wonder what the future of the FedEx Cup is, because this massive overhaul is starting in 2028. I don't know how closely you've covered all the changes, but are you a fan of the direction the tour is going?
10: Like when they came out with it, I think there's some good things and some bad things. I mean, giving more people, players, the chance, but then they're kind of cutting some players out. So it's good and bad. There's good in it. There's some players who really like it. There's some players who don't think it's you know, it's great. You know, where are you going to kind of fit people in as they come in that are going to be big draws, but they don't have the points to qualify for those top tier events? Are they going to go into those challenger events in 28? I know that they still have to shake out all the details moving forward. So as it comes out, I think they'll make some tweaks to make it as good as they can. But with, you know, I don't know if you heard the news that they're looking to raise like $250 million for LIV to keep that going for 2027. So, I mean, there's a lot of moving parts in golf right now. But it's pretty good. I mean, you've got, you know, I think it's in a good space with some of the new talent that's coming up, with Jackson Corbin winning last week. And just, you know, some young guys that are bringing some energy to the tour. So, I mean, I think it's in a good spot. Golf overall is in a good spot. So they just have to do their best not to mess it up.
0: Yeah, that's actually the last thing I wanted to ask you before I set you loose. Do you feel like we're in for any sort of bubble anytime soon? I mean, the growth of this game continues to just blow me away. Like everywhere I go, all of these young players. I mean, look, don't take this the wrong way. We used to stuff golfers in lockers in high school, and now it's like the cool thing to do. Do you feel like this game is just going to continue to grow?
10: Like I said, I think there's some potential for it to. I mean, there's always the potential for it to kind of come back. But I think with what happened right after COVID and the popularity that gained there, it brought so many golfers back into the equation. Even if you dip off a little bit, I mean, you've seen it. If you try to get a tee time on a Thursday for a Saturday, you know, that's good luck on that. So it would have to do a lot to really kind of come and have that bubble burst much. It's just become such a popular game that's accessible, that gets people outside. And it's, like you said, it's become a cool thing to do, and not just, hey, that stuff that old stuffy, you know, rich guys do.
0: Well, look, man, we'll let you go sit on a beach and play golf or whatever Jordan Bloxham does. I'll be stuck in studio doing sports talk radio for 4 hours. Thanks for the time, man.
10: Yeah, thanks, Ben. Always a pleasure.
0: Jordan Bloxham, my golf coach from T-Box. Now, look, go to tbx.golf right now. Pull up your browser, go to tbx.golf. And I am telling you, if you are new to the game or if you've been playing for a while and you want to improve, these guys are doing it differently. And I was a little bit skeptical after I heard the model went up there. I went through the T-Box assessment. Go to tbx.golf right now and you schedule it up in Centerville. Tell them you heard me talking about it on the show. They're going to hook you up with a free assessment. They go through this entire physical with you to see where your body is firing and where it's not, and basically take you through the physical portion of a golf swing. And then they give you a program and they send you an app, a Titleist app, where they set up exercises for you. I have a 45-minute exercise routine. I have a 15-minute exercise times a week. It helps with flexibility and strength. And then ultimately, they can help you get some new equipment so you improve your golf game overall. It's an awesome spot. Very impressed with what they're doing. TBX.golf is where you go. 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

0: Styles. I can't believe I'm doing that over Owe, Leah Chenal, you know, Nick Cross, as he mentioned. I mean, all those guys. Sonny Styles, when I covered him at Ohio State, he's got that lineage, you know, with other, you know, siblings in the NFL. But, man, he's just a dude that you want to carry a tight end up the seam, he can do it. You want him to blast the ever-loving hell out of the A-gap, he can do it. You want him to rush the quarterback, he can do it. He's everything you want in a Swiss Army knife on the defensive side of the ball. He's an amazing, amazing athlete and a better person.
1: Yeah.
0: So
1: I agree with you. I was always incredibly impressed by him in college. It feels like he will easily translate to the next level. It seems like he's going to be a huge addition there. There are lots of changes, like you said, though, with this squad, and there should be. I mean, we're talking about a team that went from 12-5 to 5-12. You know, they're going to pretend like last season didn't even happen. And yes, some of it obviously is health related, but you've got to make the changes so that you feel confident that you are putting Jaden Daniels into the best position, the former rookie of the year.
0: You
1: know that he has it in it, but absolutely, you've got to give him that protection as well. So it's going to be really interesting to see the Commanders. It's a big season for them, I think, because it's easy to say big season for Dan Quinn. It's easy to just look at last season. That can just be a blip on the radar. We can all forget it even happened. That's fine. But it's all going to come down to what happens this season with that team. 30 for 30's new series, The Betrayal of Shohei Ohtani, is available now on all major podcast platforms. The Betrayal of Shohei Ohtani is presented to you by Gusto. Coming up next, Ian's daughter, Rowan, is going on a road trip to LSU to see friends by herself. Rowan's the one that's still in high school, right?
0: No.
1: Oh, Rowan's the college.
0: She's in Oregon.
1: Oh, but she's going from Oregon to...
0: No, she's here.
1: Oh, gosh. Okay, I thought she was about to drive from Oregon.
0: Hell no.
1: To LSU. And
0: no.
1: I'm like, what is going on? Is she on an airplane?
0: You knew this. She's been working at Marcella in Park City for...
1: I just got confused for a moment. I thought we were talking about the younger one. All right, well, we'll get into this. How big of a deal is that? We'll talk about this.
0: In other words, my daughter is going on a road trip by herself. If I've seen too many episodes of Criminal Minds, phone lines are open. There you go.
1: Coming up next.
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13: 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As close as Greece as you can get.
14: The Greek Orthodox Church celebrates their 50th annual, yes, you heard me, the 50th annual Greek Festival, September 11th through the 13th. Take in the festive music, journey through the culture, dance, have fun, and

0: team just goes an incredible run. Like the Guardians, I don't want to say it too loud because Emmett will call us. Emmett Golden, our...
1: No, he's at some steakhouse I saw. He forgot to tweet out his picture, but he tweeted out a picture of the drink that he got custom made.
0: Yeah, good, good. Because I don't want to give too much Cleveland love because Emmett will say something. But we saw the Guardians come back, you know, make a heck of a comeback. This could be what this is for the Red Sox. I mean, I keep waiting for that shoe to drop. It don't look like it's dropping anytime soon.
1: It does not. And I also look at the run the Seattle Mariners went on last year.
0: Yes.
1: I certainly look at the run the Toronto Blue Jays went on last year. And while I question whether or not this can be sustained from early August all the way through October, at the same time, if we're to say that Peyton Tolley and his fastball are a microcosm of the Boston Red Sox this season, he's still throwing flamethrowers.
0: Yeah. Yeah, he is. He is, and they are as well. 13-1, they get the victory over the Athletics. She's Mia O'Brien. I'm Q Myers. It's game night here on ESPN Radio. Jaden Daniels, he was pretty injured and banged up in year number two. What's year number three look like for the young quarterback in D.C.? That's next on game night on ESPN Radio on the all-new ESPN app.
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1: Yeah, look, the Aces at the Lynx, I'm so fired up for that one, right? The Raiders have practice in the morning. I get my hair cut, and boom, I'll be good to go. Right? Haircut. I'm sure I'll be watching that game, the Aces and the Minnesota Lynx, from my barber's chair. I'm sure that that's going to be the case. And then Fever at Chicago. The Fever need to win every single game that they can. Chicago's a scrappy team. They're not a very good team, but they're scrappy. So they're not just going to roll over and play dead and give you the game. So you got to go take it, and the Fever need to bounce back for sure.
0: They are in the AARP stand. The A in AARP stands for Somehow Alive.
1: Yep.
0: Because the Chicago Sky mathematically are still alive, and they obviously have a ton of veteran presence. So, yes, the Aces can, or excuse me, the Fever cannot take that one lightly. By the way, it's CBS on the TV side, 1 p.m. between the Aces and the Lynx. Ryan, Rebecca, Holly, 3:30 p.m. Eastern, ABC Fever Sky tomorrow afternoon.
1: There you go. And then Sunday, the Aces at the Liberty. That's going to be fantastic. And the Wings at the Minnesota Lynx. So some really good WNBA action all weekend long. She's Mia O'Brien. I'm Q Myers. Coming up next here on Game Night. If you balled, we're going to highlight you next on Game Night on ESPN Radio. The all-new ESPN app, SiriusXM Channel 80. And tune in.
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6: 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Guardians entered Friday a half game back of the Rangers for the final AL wildcard spot. The White Sox entered the day with a three-game lead over both Cleveland and Minnesota in the American League Central. But the Guardians, just 3-11 since July the 22nd, the second worst record in Major League Baseball over that span. Only the Athletics have been worse since July 22nd. It's the eighth meeting between these two teams this season. The White Sox lead the season series 4-3. Six of the seven games decided by just one run. White Sox, meanwhile, losers of three in a row. Let's get to the action. Top of the first inning, two men on for Angel Martinez, who had himself a day.
7: The pitch, and it swung on, line drive, base hit to left. Near the line, gets by Grichuk, goes all the way to the wall. On his way home is Jose Ramirez, following the lead of Stephen Kwan. Into third is Joe Adell, and a two-run single for Angel Martinez. He's come through again.
6: Martinez on WTAM 1100 with a two-run single there. Martinez up later in the game, this time with the bases juiced in the top of the fifth inning, looking to extend the Cleveland lead.
8: Here's the pitch, and he swings and skies it. High, deep right field, way back there. Grand slam, Angel Martinez. Single-handedly, a one-man wrecking crew tonight here on the south side. Martinez with the grand slam gives the Guardians a 6-1 lead.
6: Angel Martinez with a career-high six runs batted in. Guardians with their third straight game with 10 or more hits. So they finish off the White Sox 8-2, ending a three-game losing skid. Stephen Kwan went 3-for-5 with an RBI on his solo homer in the sixth. In the loss for Chicago, Munetaka Murakami with his 25th home run of the season, tying Sal Stewart for the most among rookies this season. It is the fourth straight loss now for the White Sox. Meanwhile, Twins taking on the Brewers. Minnesota three games behind the White Sox for the lead in the American League Central, half game behind the Rangers for the final AL wildcard spot. Royce Lewis, he's on an 11-game hit streak, the longest streak by any Twins player this season. Brewers,

0: And that's cranked deep to left. Kiss it goodbye. Second home run of the night for Cam Smith. And the Astros lead 5-3. Number 15 for number 11.
1: 6-3 would be the final. Cam Smith 3-for-4 with the 2 solo home runs, scoring 3 runs, his 4th career multi-home run game. Isak Paredes 3-for-5 with a double and a run scored. Astros now 13-3 in their last 16 games, dating back to July 2nd. Second best record in baseball, behind only the Red Sox, who are 14-3 in that span. Padres now 2-3 in their last 5 games after going 8-1 in the previous 9 from July 24th through August the 2nd. Cubs in Kansas City to take on the Royals. Chicago winners of 4 straight, 33-15 in their last 48 games. B-Crow Armstrong, currently the NL MVP favorite on DraftKings, just ahead of Shohei Ohtani. 3 straight multi-hit games for PCA. Pick up the action, though, on the Cubs radio network. Top of the 2nd inning, Seiya Suzuki at the plate.
2: The pitch to Suzuki is a line drive, base hit down the right field line. 2 more runs are going to score. Swanson's in. Crow Armstrong crosses home plate. 2-run single, Seiya Suzuki. And the Cubs now up 4-1 over the Royals here in the 2nd.
1: More from the Cubs. This time, Pedro Ramirez at the plate for the Cubbies.
2: The 1-2. Ramirez hits one deep in the air to right. Marte looks up, and it's gone! Ramirez pulls one to straight right. It leaves the yard. His 2nd major league home run, and the Cubs now up 6-2 over the Royals here in the 8th.
1: They'd gone to beat Kansas City 6-4, 5-game win streak now for Chicago. For the Cubs, their 35th win after trailing at any point in the game, tied for the most in Major League Baseball with the Diamondbacks. Meanwhile, Toronto Blue Jays coming off a 3-2 loss at the Cubs. They blew a 2-0 lead in that last game. Vladimir Guerrero, 3 straight games without a hit for him for Toronto. Meanwhile, the Phillies have won 5 of the last 6 since August the 1st. Pick up the action, top of the 8th inning, Josh Smith at the plate.
3: Digs in, facing the first pitch, and he jumps on it. Sends one sky high, out into right field, looking up at the track, watching it fly, Bryce Harper, as Josh Smith hits his first home run as a Blue Jay to extend the Toronto lead to 5-2.
1: 5-2, the score at that point. Blue Jays go on to win it 5-4. Nathan Lukes, 2-for-5 with a go-ahead RBI single in the 4th, snaps a career-long streak of 18 games with an RBI. Still more to come, including our top sound. That's next. 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
1: The Angels beat the Marlins thanks to a home run in the 7th. 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
18: Here's Schottenwell lifting a high fly ball. It's carrying deep out into right center field. This ball is trouble. That ball is out of here. Schottenwell has homered a two-run shot, and the Angels have a two-run lead. It's now 4-2.
7: Number 4.
1: The Rangers are down in the 6th, but Jock Peterson's homer put them up for good. 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
20: Swinging a drive to right. If it's fair, the Rangers are in front. That ball out of here. His 21st home run of the season. Rangers on top, 2-1, just like that.
7: Number 3.
1: The Guardians drew closer to the White Sox in the AL Central, and a grand slam in the 5th put the game away. Call on 1100 WTAM.
21: Here's the pitch, and he swings and skies it high, deep right field, way back there. Grand slam, Angel Martinez. Single-handedly, a one-man wrecking crew tonight here on the south side.
7: Number 2.
1: The Yanks down in the 9th and came back to win on a walk-off. The YES Network has the call.
22: And the payoff. Fly ball deep right field. This should do it. Acuna back. He'll make the catch. Garcia tags. Here's the throw. Not nearly in time. And the Yankees win a much-needed game. A walk-off sack fly. And in 10 innings, the Yankees come back to win it 3-2.
7: Number 1.
1: The Yanks were not the only team to walk off on Friday. The Diamondbacks did so as well. Arizona Sports 98.7 has the call.
23: The 2-2. Swung on, this is hit well. Deep left center field. It's on its way. It's gone. Holy Wolfsmith. His second home run of the
0: season could not have come in more dramatic fashion. And the Diamondbacks walk off the defending champs.
1: We continue rolling on here with some WNBA action here on SportsCenter all night. The Valkyries taking on the Wings. Valkyries 21-9 through their first 30 games this season. They won just 23 games all of last season, one shy of tying the Aces for the second most wins, trailing only the Lynx at 25-7. The Wings, meanwhile, they've lost their last four meetings against the Valkyries, won their first match of the series back last season. Paige Beckers with 1,276 career points, or fourth most by a player in their first two seasons in WNBA history, needs just 1 point to tie Brianna Stewart for third most. Pick up the action here in the fourth quarter. Veronica Burton hitting from downtown for Golden State.
2: I love how Veronica Burton always in control. She starts to go in the paint, sees there's nothing there, pulls it back out. With three on the shot clock, and she buries it.
3: That was almost a logo.
2: Wow. What a night for Veronica Burton today.
1: The call on Ion. Valkyries win it going away, 94-76 the final. Burton with 22 points and 7 assists. Second game this season with 20-5. Valkyries have won both of those games. For the Valkyries, it's their 17th game this season, allowing fewer than 80 points. They've won 15 straight instances in which they've done that. Paige Beckers, 17 points, 11 in the first quarter. Third straight game under 20 points, though. Ties for the longest streak this season. Continue rolling on here on SportsCenter all night. Mystics taking on the Dream, and Shakira Austin having a nice one for Washington.
17: Austin, the step up for Lorenzo. Back-to-back buckets for Austin. She has compartmentalized whatever pain she was feeling from earlier on that tumble and really maximizing opportunities in the lane.
1: 71-60 the score at that point. The call on Ion. Mystics go on to win it 79-74. Shakira Austin, 21 points and 11 rebounds and 5 blocks. Six straight wins now for Washington. Angel Reese with 7 points and 16 rebounds in the loss for Atlanta. Reese just 1 for 12 from the field. Mets taking on the Pirates. Marcus Semien at the plate for the Mets.
24: Pitch. Swinging a high fly ball deep to left field. Reynolds going back at the track, at the wall, it's gone. A three-run home run for Marcus Semien. And the Mets have thrown up a four spot in the third inning and lead 4-0.
1: Mets go on to win it 6-4, four straight win for New York, tied for their longest this season. Pirates now 7-14 since the All-Star break. Also on Friday, the Cardinals beat the Rockies 3-2. They've now won 4 of 5 to move to 500. Mike Trout with a home run on his 35th birthday as the Angels beat the Marlins 4-3. Mike Trout tying Alex Rodriguez and Mark Reynolds for most home runs by a player on their birthday. Coming up next on ESPN Radio, it's the best of ESPN Radio. 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
25: What's up? It's Gary and Randy. Today on SC Plus, only on Disney Plus. Football is back. How Carson Beck held his own, but it was the Panthers who walked it off. Chelsea Gray with a couple buzzer beaters to top Caitlin Clark. Sirius Clark and Jahmyr Gibbs got paid, making him the highest paid back in the NFL. We got not top plays coming your way. A couple of not top hosts as well. All that and more today on SC Plus.
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3: 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Ari Temkin joins us to talk fall camp. And the Utes legend, Zach Moss, he's going to join us every Monday during the Utah football season. 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

0: that Philly offense. Granted, they're going to be highlighting Hurts running the ball more. If you had Baker in that Philly offense, how much better is that Philly offense if you had a Baker Mayfield over Jalen Hurts?
1: I don't think he's better.
2: Well, hold on. Let me ask you this question. They didn't have bona fide players in Tampa Bay?
1: Mike Evans, Chris Godwin.
2: They didn't have bona fide players in Tampa?
1: Pretty good running game. Offensive line, not bad. Tristan Wirfs, one of the best left tackles in football.
2: And that's why I brought it up.
1: Jalen Hurts has two of Baker Mayfield doesn't have. Two Super Bowl appearances. Period. End of story. That's, to me, that's not a question. There's no way. You can flip both of those guys around. I'm not taking Baker Mayfield or Jalen Hurts.
2: Just me not neither. Doing that. Give me Hurts.
1: Nice try, though, Shannon. He's probably upset that we would take Baker Mayfield over Jackson Dart. That's probably why he's upset as a Jackson.
0: I ain't bring that up.
1: I know.
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0: line drive, base hit down the right field line. Two more runs are going to score. Swanson's in. Crow Armstrong crosses home plate. Two-run single. Seiya Suzuki. And the Cubs now up 4-1 over the Royals here in the second.
1: More from the Cubs. This time, Pedro Ramirez at the plate for the Cubbies.
0: The 1-2. Ramirez hits one deep in the air to right. Marte looks up, and it's gone! Pedro Ramirez pulls one to straight right. It leaves the yard. His second major league home run, and the Cubs now up 6-2 over the Royals here in the eighth.
1: They'd gone to beat Kansas City 6-4, five-game win streak now for Chicago. For the Cubs, their 35th win after trailing at any point in the game, tied for the most in Major League Baseball with the Diamondbacks. Meanwhile, Toronto, Blue Jays coming off a 3-2 loss at the Cubs. They blew a 2-0 lead in that last game. Vladimir Guerrero, three straight games without a hit for him for Toronto. Meanwhile, the Phillies have won five of the last six since August the 1st. Pick up the action, top of the eighth inning, Josh Smith at the plate.
2: Digs in, facing the first pitch, and he jumps on it, sends one sky high, out into right field, looking up at the track, watching it fly, Bryce Harper, as Josh Smith hits his first home run as a Blue Jay to extend the Toronto lead to 5-2.
1: 5-2, the score at that point. Blue Jays go on to win it 5-4. Nathan Lukes, 2-for-5 with the go-ahead RBI single in the fourth, snaps a career-long streak of 18 games with an RBI. Still more to come, including our top sound. That's next. 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
1: The Angels beat the Marlins thanks to a home run in the seventh. 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
17: Here's Schottenwell lifting a high fly ball. It's tearing deep out into right center field. This ball is trouble. That ball is out of here. Schottenwell has homered a two-run shot, and the Angels have a two-run lead. It's now 4-2.
3: Number 4.
1: The Rangers are down in the sixth, but Jock Peterson's homer put them up for good. 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
19: Swinging a drive to right. If it's fair, the Rangers are in front. That ball out of here. His 21st home run of the season. Rangers on top, 2-1, just like that.
3: Number 3.
1: The Guardians drew closer to the White Sox in the AL Central, and a grand slam in the fifth put the game away. Call on 1100 WTAM.
18: Here's the pitch, and he swings and skies it high, deep right field, way back there. Grand slam, Angel Martinez. Single-handedly, a one-man wrecking crew tonight here on the south side.
3: Number 2.
1: The Yanks down in the ninth and came back to win on a walk-off. The YES Network has the call.
20: And the payoff. Fly ball deep right field. This should do it. Acuna back. He'll make the catch. Garcia tags. Here's the throw. Not nearly in time. And the Yankees win a much-needed game. A walk-off sack fly. And in 10 innings, the Yankees come back to win it 3-2.
3: Number 1.
1: The Yanks were not the only team to walk off on Friday. The Diamondbacks did so as well. Arizona Sports 98.7 has the call.
17: The 2-2. Swung on, this is hit well. Deep left center field. It's on its way. It's gone. Holy Waldschmidt. His second home run of the season could not have come in more dramatic fashion. And the Diamondbacks walk off the defending champs.
1: We continue rolling on here with some WNBA action here on SportsCenter All Night. The Valkyries taking on the Wings. Valkyries 21-9 through their first 30 games this season. They won just 23 games all of last season, one shy of tying the Aces for the second most wins, trailing only the Lynx at 25-7. The Wings, meanwhile, they've lost their last four meetings against the Valkyries, won their first match of the series back last season. Paige Beckers with 1,276 career points, a fourth most by a player in their first two seasons in WNBA history, needs just 1 point to tie Brianna Stewart for third most. Pick up the action here in the fourth quarter. Veronica Burton hitting from downtown for Golden State.
21: I love how Veronica Burton always in control. She starts to go in the paint, sees there's nothing there, pulls it back out. With three on the shot clock, and she buries it.
22: That was almost a logo.
21: Wow. What a night for Veronica Burton today.
1: the call on Ion. Valkyries win it going away, 94-76 the final. Burton with 22 points and 7 assists. Second game of the season with 20-5. Valkyries have won both of those games. For the Valkyries, it's their 17th game this season, allowing fewer than 80 points. They've won 15 straight instances in which they've done that. Paige Becker's 17 points, 11 in the first quarter. Third straight game under 20 points, though, ties for the longest streak this season. Continue rolling on here on SportsCenter all night. Mystics taking on the Dream, and Shakira Austin having a nice one for Washington.
0: Austin, the step through off the window. Back-to-back buckets for Austin. She has compartmentalized whatever pain she was feeling from earlier on that tumble and really maximizing opportunities in the lane.
1: 71-60 the score at that point. The call on Ion. Mystics go on to win it 79-74. Shakir Austin, 21 points and 11 rebounds and 5 blocks. Six straight wins now for Washington. Angel Reese with 7 points and 16 rebounds in the loss for Atlanta. Reese just 1-for-12 from the field. Mets taking on the Pirates. Marcus Semien at the plate for the Mets.
2: Pitch. Swinging a high fly ball deep to left field. Reynolds going back at the track. At the wall, it's gone. A three-run home run for Marcus Semien. And the Mets have thrown up a four spot in the third inning and lead 4-0.
1: 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Mets with a 6-4 win over the Pirates. Still more to come. 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

0: 6-2 over the Royals here in the eighth.
1: They'd gone to beat Kansas City 6-4, five-game win streak now for Chicago. For the Cubs, their 35th win after trailing at any point in the game, tied for the most in Major League Baseball with the Diamondbacks. Meanwhile, Toronto Blue Jays coming off a 3-2 loss at the Cubs. They blew a 2-0 lead in that last game. Vladimir Guerrero, three straight games without a hit for him for Toronto. Meanwhile, the Phillies have won five of the last six since August the 1st. Pick up the action, top of the eighth inning, Josh Smith at the plate.
2: Digs in, facing the first pitch, and he jumps on it. Sends one sky high, out into right field, looking up at the track, watching it fly, Bryce Harper, as Josh Smith hits his first home run as a Blue Jay to extend the Toronto lead to 5-2.
1: 5-2, the score at that point. Blue Jays go on to win it 5-4. Nathan Lukes, 2-for-5 with the go-ahead RBI single in the fourth, snaps a career-long streak of 18 games with an RBI. Still more to come, including our top sound. That's next. 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
1: The Angels beat the Marlins thanks to a home run in the seventh. 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
16: Here's Shotwell lifting a high fly ball. It's carrying deep out into right center field. This ball is trouble. That ball is out of here. Shotwell has homered a two-run shot, and the Angels have a two-run lead. It's now 4-2.
7: Number four.
1: The Rangers are down in the sixth, but Jock Peterson's homer put them up for good. 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
17: First pitch from Boz. Swing and a drive to right. If it's fair, the Rangers are in front. That ball out of here. His 21st home run of the season. Rangers on top, 2-1, just like that.
7: Number three.
1: The Guardians drew closer to the White Sox in the AL Central, and a grand slam in the fifth put the game away. Call on 1100 WTAM.
18: Here's the pitch, and he swings and skies it high, deep right field, way back there. Grand slam, Angel Martinez. Single-handedly, a one-man wrecking crew tonight here on the south side.
7: Number two.
1: The Yanks down in the ninth and came back to win on a walk-off. The YES Network has the call.
19: And the payoff. Fly ball deep right field. This should do it. Acuna back. He'll make the catch. Garcia tags. Here's the throw. Not nearly in time. And the Yankees win a much-needed game. A walk-off sack fly. And in 10 innings, the Yankees come back to win it 3-2.
7: Number one.
1: The Yanks were not the only team to walk off on Friday. The Diamondbacks did so as well. Arizona Sports 98.7 has the call.
20: The 2-2. Swung on, this is hit well. Deep left center field. It's on its way. It's gone. Holy Waldschmidt. His second home run of the season could not have come in more dramatic fashion. And the Diamondbacks walk off the defending champs.
1: We continue rolling on here with some WNBA action here on SportsCenter All Night. The Valkyries taking on the Wings. Valkyries 21-9 through their first 30 games this season. They won just 23 games all of last season, one shy of tying the Aces for the second most wins, trailing only the Lynx at 25-7. The Wings, meanwhile, they've lost their last four meetings against the Valkyries, won their first match of the series back last season. Paige Beckers with 1,276 career points, fourth most by a player in their first two seasons in WNBA history, needs just 1 point to tie Brianna Stewart for third most. Pick up the action here in the fourth quarter. Veronica Burton hitting from downtown for Golden State.
21: I love how Veronica Burton always in control. She starts to go in the paint, sees there's nothing there, pulls it back out. With three on the shot clock, and she buries it.
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1: The call on Ion. Valkyries win it going away. 94-76 the final. Burton with 22 points and 7 assists. Second game this season with 20-5. Valkyries have won both of those games. For the Valkyries, it's their 17th game this season, allowing fewer than 80 points. They've won 15 straight instances in which they've done that. Paige Beckers, 17 points, 11 in the first quarter. Third straight game under 20 points, though. Ties for the longest streak this season. Continue rolling on here on SportsCenter All Night. Mystics taking on the Dream, and Shakira Austin having a nice one for Washington.
23: Austin, the step through off Lorenzo, back-to-back buckets for Austin. She has compartmentalized whatever pain she was feeling from earlier on that tumble and really maximizing opportunities in the lane.
1: 71-60, the score at that point. The call on Ion. Mystics go on to win it 79-74. Shakir Austin, 21 points and 11 rebounds and 5 blocks. Six straight wins now for Washington. Angel Reese with 7 points and 16 rebounds in the loss for Atlanta. Reese just 1 for 12 from the field. Mets taking on the Pirates. Marcus Semien at the plate for the Mets.
0: Pitch. Swinging a high fly ball deep to left field. Reynolds going back at the track. At the wall, it's gone. A 3-run home run for Marcus Semien. And the Mets have thrown up a 4 spot in the third inning and lead 4-0.
1: 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Mets with a 6-4 win over the Pirates. Still more to come. 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
2: What's up, it's Gary and Randy. Today on SC Plus, only on Disney Plus. Football is back. How Carson Beck held his own, but it was the Panthers who walked it off. Chelsea Gray with a couple buzzer beaters to top Caitlin Clark. Mercedes Clark and Jahmyr Gibbs got paid, making him the highest paid back in the NFL. We've got not top plays coming your way. A couple of not top hosts as well. All that and more today on SC Plus.
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5: Week 2 of Camp Scally, youth football up on the hill. BYU, Utah State also in fall camp. 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Dr. Chris Hill stops by, former athletic director from the University of Utah. RSL with a big Leagues Cup match. We'll talk with a standout player from that game. 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
9: 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The Red Sox try to win their ninth in a row against the A's.
10: Perkins sets the pitch. Is driven high and deep into left field. 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
2: 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We got a lot to get to here as Friday becomes Sep Fan 15 in August of 1984. So the Red Sox continue rolling. Here's Red Sox catcher Jake Rogers on Nesson.
3: Well, Jake, this is your first time behind the plate catching Peyton Tolley. He goes six innings, career high 14 strikeouts. How do you describe the Peyton Tolley experience tonight?
4: It was incredible. I mean, he's got the right mentality for it. I mean, he just kind of says, here it is, hit it. And I like catching guys like that. Yeah, he had his stuff. And, I mean, he made those hitters kind of, you know, big league hitters look silly. So it was a fun night.
3: 24 swing and miss, 12 called strikes. Was there anything that you called that you felt like he couldn't put down?
4: No, that's what we talked about in between innings. It was just like have confidence and throwing your stuff over the plate because, you know, you got great stuff. So, yeah, I think that was just kind of the mood of the night was just here it is, hit it, and obviously it worked.
3: Usually takes time to build up a rapport between battery mates, but what allowed you two to be on the same wavelength for how to navigate this A's lineup tonight?
4: Man, I went out and caught him a few days ago in his, pre-start bullpen, and we talked for a few days, but I think, the pitching staff, Connor Wong and PT really did an incredible job of kind of just prepping me for his start, and it's a good one.
2: Red Sox catcher Jake Rogers after the game, and the Red Sox 13-1 winners on Friday. Meanwhile, Red Sox interim skipper Chad Tracy, he took to his post-game press conference and was asked about when he realized that Peyton Tolley was on.
5: The first inning, watching a bunch of 99s and things like that, and you see the ball coming out of his hand, and you kind of see the line on it, and he's just filling up the zone. When you see him like that, you feel like this got a chance to be pretty good. It's pretty telling when he's got that fastball early and he's filling up the zone that it's pretty good. So I mean, and he sustained it. You know, I mean, it wasn't 99s, but he was sustaining 97 plus for most of the game. So it was really, really awesome.
2: Meanwhile, for the A's, it was their ninth straight loss, the longest active streak in baseball. Now the Red Sox with a chance to pass the Yankees for the top wild card spot. That is, if the Yankees would fall to Atlanta. So nine in a row for the Red Sox, but there was another team going for nine straight wins, and that's the Yankees' opponent, the Atlanta Braves, also winners of eight in a row going into play on Friday. And they took on that struggling Yankees team just 28-28 since June the 1st, their first game without Aaron Judge. A couple of homers late for the Braves in this one. Austin Riley with a homer in the eighth. Matt Olson's homer in the top of the ninth had the Braves up 2-0 going into the bottom of the ninth. Yankees got a run back on Austin Wells, RBI double. Then two batters later, Ben Rice comes up with two men on.
6: Right field, going back to Cunha. He's going to turn and look and play it off the wall. The Yankees have tied the game. Wells scores. Rosario moves to third. A big base hit by Ben Rice, and the Yankees are tied up at two.
2: Michael Kay on the Yes Network. This would go to extra innings. And then Ryan McMahon looking to be the hero again on the Yes Network.
6: And the payoff. High fly ball deep right field. This should do it. Acuna back. He'll make the catch. Garcia tags. Here's the throw. Not nearly in time. And the Yankees win a much needed game. A walk-off sack fly. And in 10 innings, the Yankees come back to win it 3-2.
2: So the Yankees with a 3-2 win in extra innings, improving to 65-51 on the season. Able to get a comeback victory, scoring three unanswered after the Braves took a 2-0 lead in the top of the ninth inning. And again, still holding off the Red Sox in the wild card standings. Continuing on as we move to the West Coast, Dodgers trying to figure things out right now. They've lost six in a row, one more, and it would tie their second longest losing streak over the last 10 years. Diamondbacks 23-13 within the NL West this season. That's the third best record

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0: Ole Miss football center, the Manning Center. His name's Bubba. He pulled up to me at 6 o'clock in the morning and goes, "Hey, Marty, I just want you to know, my friend, they moved that meeting from 9 to 1. And I said, "Bubba, I don't want to cuss you right now, but I think I might." And, yeah, that was just I'm going to write that entire experience in a book someday.
1: Oh, yeah. No. One day we're going to write the book about us, all the stuff we've done. And you know what? That'll be Marty McGee After Dark, because we can tell that story using cuss words. Because I still think we're going to do that. Okay, it's not Marty McGee After Dark right now. It's Marty McGee As the Sun Is Coming Up. You can give us a call, 888-SAY-ESPN. It's 888-729-3776. And if you live in the Ocean City area, go buy some damn WD-40 and bring it for that door. It's Marty McGee on ESPN Radio, the ESPN app, and the SEC Network.
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0: 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It's time for Hillbilly Headlines.
1: Hey, y'all, this is Coach O. Since these two jokers, Marty and McGee, won't let me in their pickup truck, I'm going to have to do the next best thing. That's right. It's time for Hillbilly Headlines. Go Tigers.
0: Go Tigers. What you got there, son?
2: All right, we're going to go down to Florida. An Ocala man is facing charges after allegedly threatening two workers who were trying to repossess his truck.
0: Oh.
2: Deputies say 54-year-old Clifford Dean Duval confronted the workers after they hooked up his black truck and prepared to tow it from his home. According to investigators, Duval climbed into the truck, grabbed a black metal tomahawk, removed its sheath, and approached the workers. Security footage reportedly showed Duval pointing the tomahawk toward the workers and striking the metal tow cable while getting within a few feet of them. Both workers told deputies they feared for their safety. Duval admitted grabbing the tomahawk, but said he only wanted to scare the workers into stopping the repossession. Body camera footage later showed him telling deputies he never threatened to kill anyone. Duval was arrested and charged with two counts of aggravated assault with a deadly weapon. His bond was set at $15,000 on each count.
0: Whoa. I didn't plan on killing nobody. Well, hey, we're talking about the Ocho being on ESPN2, like right now, this weekend. And you and I did some tomahawk throwing at that thing, and I about knocked a big toe off. But we did that. So yeah, there you go. So don't do that, y'all. All right, let's keep it down in Florida. Florida man arrested after climbing fence, sneaking onto a JetBlue plane, and falling asleep. A 32-year-old man was arrested for sneaking onto the Fort Lauderdale-Hollywood International Airport and spending the night on a parked JetBlue plane. Authorities say Samuel Prescott Lackey climbed an 8-foot barbed wire fence, walked into a maintenance hangar, and used the portable stairs to board the aircraft. The plane's door had been left open while it was undergoing overnight maintenance. Investigators say Lackey hid in the plane's lavatory before eventually falling asleep. JetBlue employees discovered him the next morning during their routine inspection of the aircraft. Boy, I'm glad they found him. Can you imagine? Like, you know, they're headed on up to New York, and they're at 30,000 feet, and all of a sudden, Mr. Lackey just comes out of the toilet and starts walking around the plane.
2: Yeah, old Lackey needs to go use the loo. And old Sammy Lackey's in there hanging out.
0: Lackey admitted to climbing the fence, according to authorities. He was charged with several felony offenses, including burglary and interfering with critical infrastructure. I didn't know that was a charge. Is that what you did with the WD-40? You interfere with the critical infrastructure?
2: I improved the critical infrastructure.
0: Yes.
2: Dramatically.
0: Yeah. There you go.
2: All right. Let's take her on to Galveston.
0: Okay.
2: This, according to the Houston Chronicle. Galveston animal control officials say a growing colony of raccoons living near the city's seawall has become a problem because visitors just keep feeding them junk food.
0: Oh.
2: Animal services supervisor Josh Henderson said he recently counted 21 raccoons in the area and found piles of fast food wrappers and snacks left behind. He says the animals had become so accustomed to people that they were no longer behaving like normal wild raccoons. He described the animals as overweight. And said they are, quote, essentially living the life on Cheetos. Officials say 7 people have reported raccoon bites in the last 2 weeks, prompting concerns about safety and possible rabies exposure. Henderson says the bigger issue is that the younger raccoons are learning to wait for handouts instead of naturally foraging for food. The city says it has no current plans to remove the raccoons, but officials are asking visitors to stop feeding them and are considering stronger enforcement, including possible citations for people who continue to provide the Cheetos.
0: So the baby raccoons are living in this world where it's like you and I talk all the time about our kids. They grew up just being able to watch whatever they wanted to watch when they watched it, as opposed to just whatever's on television. So these baby raccoons, they just used to people handing them Cheetos.
2: Dude.
0: Living the life on Cheetos. Yeah.
2: They want Cheetos.
0: They're not going to go dig around. Okay,
2: let's get those Cheeto fingers.
0: Imagine
2: those little raccoons just
0: licking their fingers.
2: Cheeto fingers.
0: Dude, we went to the movies the other night. We saw Spider-Man, which was awesome. But they had Cheeto-dusted popcorn. I didn't get any. But all I could think was, I'd spend the whole movie over there smacking my fingers and making everybody mad. But that's all right.
2: That door slams now, McGee. That thing is lubed.
0: Well, that's all right. We took care of the most annoying part of it. All right, let's keep it down in Florida. A Florida man wins $10,000 for removing 96 pythons from the Everglades.
3: Wow.
0: A Florida man was awarded $10,000 to remove 96 Burmese pythons from Everglades National Park during the 2026 Florida Python Challenge. What the hell is that? Tom Rahill led all participants in the event, which was held over 10 days, aimed at raising awareness about the invasive species, which we have talked about in Hillbilly Headlines before, about pythons invading Florida. A total of 907 participants from 30 states took part in the challenge and removed 280 pythons from South Florida. You want to do that next year?
2: I have so many questions. Yeah, I have so... First of all... Like, I understand, 10 grand, that's a pretty good number to go catch some snakes.
0: Yeah.
2: But catching 96 of them?
0: Nope. No, thank you.
2: I don't even want to see one.
0: Yeah, no, thank you. I mean, God bless them, because now we don't have to, we're covering a race at Homestead Miami Speedway, we don't have to worry about pythons, but I'm not participating in that one.
2: So it's well documented that you hate squirrels worse than anything in the world.
0: Yeah.
2: But where are snakes and spiders kind of on this list?
0: Spiders have never bothered me, but snakes, I'll kill a snake. I don't even... Everybody's like, oh, you need to wait and identify it and see what, but if there's a snake anywhere near the house, I know it's bad, but they die. Because they don't scare me, but and I know the difference. I was in the Boy Scouts. I know what a water moccasin looks like. I know what a copperhead looks like, but if a snake gets anywhere near my house, that's the last thing he's ever going to see.
2: All right, look at
0: this, Marty. So this is the control room in Charlotte tracking the biker that was headed to the store to deliver you the WD-40. Look at this. It's amazing. What a time to be alive.
2: Incredible.
0: Yeah. There you go.
2: So I thought it was the hinge up top, like the anchor box up top.
0: Yeah. Yeah.
2: So we tried that, and you can see I doused it pretty good. And that this is the attendant. This is the young lady and the young man. He walks in and he goes, "You just carry that all the time?"
0: Yeah.
2: I'm like, "No, man, it got DoorDash to me."
0: Yeah, and then you'll see this girl over here on the left. She's going to wave at us. Look, she's like, "What are they doing?" They could tell I was giving commentary on you with the WD-40, and look, they're just getting their coffee. And
2: I love how the little lady behind me is just checking out the hats. Now she's like, "Oh, what's going on back there?"
0: Yeah. Well, that's the most dad move ever. That's two dads right there. We're going to fix this door while all y'all are in line to get your coffee. Hey.
2: A woman in Lee County is accused of hitting a 7-Eleven clerk in the face with a Buzzball alcoholic drink.
0: Okay. Well, thanks for watching. See y'all in the lodge next week.
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12: Week 2 of Camp Scally, youth football up on the hill. BYU, Utah State also in fall camp. 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RSL with a big Leagues Cup match. We'll talk with a standout player from that game. 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
15: Good morning, Utah Golf Radio, coming to you live today from Bonneville Golf Club, where we are here celebrating the City Open. 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I am Paul Pugmire, your host and president of First Tee Utah. I am here with our co-host, Jan Brownstein. Jan, good morning.
16: Good morning.
15: We are at Bonneville, which is always a good day.
16: The best place to start your day. Such a great day place to start.
15: It is a good day, good place to start your day, especially on a day like this, morning like this. Holy cow, is this pretty?
16: It's a little windy, but I think it's wind is a feature.
15: Wind is a feature
16: of a golf course, not a bug.
17: It is. We wouldn't have all those dry spots without the wind.
16: That's right.
15: I like dry spots on a golf course. Actually, I like emphasizing the ground game. I think that is a part of the game that unfortunately we in the United States have taken a step away from, and I think we've hurt our golf experience with that. The other thing is there just is, I like having a golf course be natural. And in some places, sometimes it is natural for things to get a little dry.
17: It is natural, but there's a fine line from natural to actually losing grass.
15: Losing a golf course. It is so hard. Mm-hmm. Can we pause for a minute and just send some love to the superintendents all of them out there.
16: Same, all of them.
17: All of them.
15: All of them. And okay, I failed to introduce Lindsay Myers.
17: I'm like a regular. On
15: the we're so used to having you with us on the show, Lindsay, and I'm grateful for that because I think you're terrific. This is Lindsay Myers, head golf professional at Bonneville. And as noted, we are here celebrating the City Open. We'll come back to more of that in a minute. But let's talk about your golf course for a sec. This, of course, is a foundational golf course for the Utah Golf Experience. We know this. It is an important golf course historically. The City Am, the City Open, they go back decades. This course matters. And I played it the other day, so I kind of know, but tell me tell me how things are out there, Lindsay.
17: Yeah, our superintendent, Steve Allender, has done a fantastic job, especially with record-breaking heat and trying to maintain the healthiness of the greens and tees and where we can in the fairway, especially trying to cut the water and, you know, do our part that way. But the golf course is in probably the best shape I've seen it. The greens are lightning today. Hole locations will be very difficult, which you have to with the field we have.
15: Oh, it's a field. Holy cow. Mm-hmm. I spent quite a bit of time looking at the field yesterday. We'll come back to that. Have you stimped the greens this morning? Do you know what they're running at?
17: I think he said probably around 11.
15: Okay.
17: Yeah.
15: And we all know, there are green complexes, there are greens on this golf course that are so challenging. There are putts on this golf course that you're not going to make. You have to be very defensive about them. That is one of the defenses of the golf course. And great, fantastic. I did play. I came out here with Tommy Sharp and Corey Badger the other day. What a treat. Oh, my gosh. Yeah, really, right? Who am I?
17: How much did you pay for that group?
16: Did you have to carry their clubs, too?
15: I got to play with Tommy and Corey and Tommy's son, Alex, who I really like. And it was so much fun. And the golf course was just playing so well. Loved it.
17: Well, thank you. Thanks for coming up.
15: Of course. How would I not?
16: Try and stop him.
15: Oh. And of course, Tommy's in the field.
17: Yes, he is.
15: With a really terrific pairing. I want to take just a minute and note that this first hour of the show is presented by Salt Lake City Golf, where we sit today. You can use slc.com or the Salt Lake City Golf app to make tee times on any of the great Salt Lake City golf courses, including Bonneville. Pro tip, heads up, you got to have some skill. You got to have some attention to what you're doing here. You can't just hope you'll wait till the last minute and get 10 o'clock on a Sunday morning.
16: Nope, you need to know the rules. You need to know the 8 a.m. You need to know the day before or 7 days before.
17: Yes.
16: And, you know, that's what you need to know. And you need to know how to set your alarm clock.
17: Yes. Because
16: if you don't, you will not be playing Bonneville this week.
17: That is right. We only did 115,000 rounds.
15: Oh, my gosh.
17: From last July to this July.
16: Only. Nope, NBD, no big deal.
15: Oh, yeah, well.
16: People, say GBD, great big deal.
15: People like this golf course. They want to play it. So anyway, slcgolf.com or the Salt Lake City Golf app. We are powered, as always, by T-Box at tbx.golf, where they have cracked the code on the whole golfing experience with clubs, coaching, and community. Get yourself to a T-Box. It'll help your game, and you will have fun. So you mentioned available on this golf course. Are you using a lot of those today?
17: We are. We went with a lot of traditional hole locations, but there are a few new ones out there. You have to be careful because when we set the hole locations, the greens aren't always as fast as what they're going to be for the weekend. So you have to take that into consideration the green speed is.
15: Well, and you need to save some hole locations for tomorrow when you've got leaders paired together.
17: Yes. Yeah. And then you also can't forget that there's 10 handicaps playing as well.
15: Okay. Thank you. I do forget that. Okay. That is one of the strengths of this golf tournament. It is the City Open. It is available to people throughout the golf community. You have the higher handicaps who can experience this and play it. You are right. Thank you for reminding me of that. When I was looking at the tee sheet yesterday and looking at your flight breaks, mm-hmm. holy cow, yeah. you can have a plus handicap and be in the first flight.
17: Yeah, you could be a plus 1.6 and you're in the second amateur
15: flight. The second amateur yeah. flight, pardon me. Yeah, yeah. the not the championship yes. flight. The championship flight is plus six something.
17: Yeah. Mm-hmm.
15: To plus six. Two-ish. Let's just round numbers. Plus six to plus two.
16: Who are those people?
15: So you can be a plus one and a high plus one and you don't make it into the championship flight.
17: Correct.
15: Ouch.
17: Yeah. Yeah, the handicaps are dropping for sure.
15: Oh my gosh. Yeah, it is. It is really, really incredible. Should we talk about this field a little bit?
17: Yeah, I'd love to. We have some exciting things. We have five women playing.
15: I like that. Yeah.
17: Five professional women, which is growing.
15: Yeah.
17: More than last year. We have three left.
16: And I noticed that this is Cooper's first.
15: We'll come to that in a minute. So five women. Haley is in the field. Haley Sturgeon, of course, the 47 time defending player of the year, section player of the year. I figure if I go big, I won't
16: be all
15: miss.
16: Right. Yeah,
15: because okay. I've got that wrong before.
17: Yeah, yeah. We need her to have more babies so yeah. someone else can win.
16: She's working on that one. Yeah, I'm telling you, we just got to keep her pregnant.
17: Yeah.
15: Okay, guys.
16: She'll just keep playing well. It's great. I hope she's listening.
15: Ain't your job, Jan.
17: Yeah.
16: I know. Definitely.
15: Okay. So you've got five women in the field. So a separate division for the women with a separate payout, correct?
17: Yes, correct. So that's the most women we've had ever. So that's really exciting. We also have three sponsors exemptions.
15: Okay. Who'd you give those to?
17: And those are chosen typically by the PGA section. So I just submit, that is Spencer Wallace.
15: Okay.
17: Zach Jones and Ryan Medina.
15: Interesting. Okay. So Spencer Wallace, Zach Jones, we know these guys. They, of course, really good players, pedigrees just that don't stop. Interesting with Ryan Medina. Now, I know Ryan pretty well. He has worked with us in our first tee program out at Ocher Hills. He is a native son of Twilla and a wonderful guy, a fantastic first tee coach. And he is a heck of a player, and he's out chasing it a little bit. Yeah. And so this is great that he gets that start. I didn't realize, now that I think about it, I think he, not maybe in the section fully.
17: Right.
15: Yeah.
17: Yeah. Yeah, it was interesting. I think we had a lot apply for that that were just a little bit late. We had already chosen the sponsors exemption, but Braxton Watts,
15: okay,
17: Blake Tomlinson.
15: Oh, interesting.
17: Yeah, we had a lot of
15: okay.
17: Apply
15: so
17: for that.
15: Blake, who yeah. is from here, mm-hmm. this is where he grew up, and he is one of the few players who has won both this and the City Am, and so. He didn't get in.
17: And Martin Leon, who was
15: two-time
17: winner, the last, but yeah. he just applied a little late, and we wanted to get the schedule and the roster filled out. So
15: okay, there is a lesson in there, guys. If you're listening, be on top of registering for these tournaments. Yes. You yes. see this happen just way too much.
17: Yes.
15: All right.
17: Send me your resume in April if you want to play in the Salt Lake City Open.
15: Okay, very good. You mentioned Zach Jones. So he is in the field, as are all his brothers. All four of the Jones boys are in the field.
17: Clark tried. So Clark, okay. they were all registered. They were next. We had a cancellation. They were next on the waiting list. And Clark came in and said, oh, I want my boys to get in. So I'm going to forego my spot. So then he got the kid, they were all in line. So
16: that's what dad
15: can we, as you say, can we just give golf clubs, golf claps to dads?
16: Yes. Yes. Bravo. Well done.
15: Thank you. That's what dads do.
16: You're right, Jan.
15: Okay. Go Clark. So let's see if I can get these in order, right? So we've got Tyler, Zach, Cooper, and Austin all in the field. Really interesting just as a group. All of them very capable players. We know this. The interesting story here, of course, is Cooper Jones returned from his religious mission last week. so he is not coming into this in form. Now, but there talent was an interview, wasn't travels.
16: There? Yeah, I was going to say there was an interview who was it with? I can't remember that. Or it was Zach, and he was talking about how Cooper's putting game is still solid. Was that on your podcast?
15: Yeah, that was on my podcast.
16: Yeah,
15: so.
16: I just
15: yeah, exactly. But it will be fascinating to see what Cooper can do. Now, even if he goes out and shoots 92-87. Yeah.
16: Yep.
15: Does not matter, because we know that within a matter of weeks, he will get his feet under him and Cooper Jones will be Cooper Jones. Mm-hmm. We know this, but it will still be very interesting to see what he's able to do a week home from his mission. And please travel back in time with me. Cast your minds back to when Patrick Fishburn returned from his mission and he went out in his first qualifying round at Brigham Young. Same kind of time frame. He got home late summer. He threw down a lovely little 86 and went into Coach Brockbank and said, "I can't do that. I've lost it. You have to give my spot to someone else." And Brockbank said, "Get a grip."
16: Oh, my gosh.
15: And Brockbank said, "We're having none of that. Go out there and practice and remember who you are." And, of course, he did, and he did. And
16: now look at him. Okay.
15: Now look at him. He's on the PGA Tour. But the point is, you take a two-year layoff, you just don't know if your hands are going to wake up.
16: You can't expect to just wake up the next morning and be exactly who you were 2 years ago. I mean, that's unheard of.
15: No. I'm awfully glad I wasn't.
16: But I'm really excited he's back. I'm excited to see what he's going to do
15: exactly.
16: Next. What he's going to do with, you know, because now he's a little bit more mature. He's a little bit more filled out. I mean, he's a little older. And I think that it's going to be interesting because he's coming back post-mission body.
15: Well, actually, no. You know, I spent a little bit of time with him up at Ogden Golf and Country Club last week, and he is still a wiry, skinny little thing. You know, when Zach came home from his mission, and of course, similar DNA, Zach had filled out and he had a thicker adult body. That hasn't hit Cooper yet.
16: Mm-mm.
15: And so Cooper is still this same little reed.
16: Same frame.
15: Mm-hmm. We'll see.
16: Yeah.
15: It'll be interesting to see. But so now I'm curious, how did he go about getting in? Did he have like Clark register for him well in advance? How did that go, Lindsay?
17: Who's that? Zach?
15: Cooper.
17: Cooper. No, yeah, he registered the two boys. So Cooper mm-hmm. and then Tyler.
15: Tyler. And Austin.
17: Mm-hmm. Yeah. So they were all registered on the waiting list. And as we went through the waiting list, the top two got in and then it was to the next one, which was Clark. And he's like, "I don't want to get in, put my boy."
15: All right.
16: That's awesome.
15: Okay.
17: I can't keep track of the
16: names. I know. There's a lot of them.
15: That is exactly right.
16: If I was the mom,
15: right.
16: I'd just go 1, 2, 3, 4.
17: Yeah.
16: Exactly. 1, get over here. 2, pick up number 3.
15: Okay. Let's talk about some other people in this field. We need to pause, of course, on Devin Tovey, another son of Bonneville. Devin, of course, won the City Am earlier this year. So he stands alone as the person with an opportunity to win the City Am and the City Open in the same year. Mm. Wouldn't that be cool?
17: That would be cool because he's a Bonnie boy for sure.
16: Yeah.
17: He knows this course.
15: Now, it's a heck of a lift, no question about it, because in addition to all of the top amateurs in the state, which we had for the City Am, of mm-hmm. course, Devin emerges victorious there. But now we're going to throw into the mix the top professionals as well. In addition to all of these great amateur players, you now get to beat Tommy Sharp, Zach Jones, Joe Summerhays, Chris Moody, Dan. Well, Dan Horner's an amateur.
16: Oh, sorry, my bad.
15: He already was on the list. But I'm talking about the section players.
17: Matt Baird.
15: Yeah. So what I was doing, I was kind of going through my head and getting people who have won this before.
17: Yeah.
15: And prove that they can do this. But yeah, Matt Baird. Todd Tanner, Dusty Fielding. Dusty, of course, has won a Utah Open. We've got Jordan Gibbs, former pro here.
17: Yeah.
15: Knows the course. Heck, a player. So the pros in this field, it is deep. It is. And just looking looking over the list here. I didn't even yet mention Mark Owen. Anybody want a piece of Mark Owen?
18: No.
15: Okay.
16: Even we're old enough to know better than that.
18: Yeah.
15: Okay.
17: But Dave Lichty, though.
15: Let's talk about David Lichty.
16: Okay, Okay. Having his little situation with the Davis Park Open and the Mountain Land Open. Or not
15: well,
16: Davis
15: okay,
16: Park,
15: so Davis, the Valley View. Okay, so David Lichty is coming off having just recently become the first person ever to win the Valley View Am and the Valley View Open in the same year. Mm-hmm. And the Valley View Open, he just carpet bombed. He won it by 8 shots. He went stupid low, had 2 clean cards. It was a superlative performance. Minus 15, yeah. And
16: but
15: so
16: wouldn't it be funny to see him do this too? Or how many can he do?
17: Where is he from?
15: Valley View is his home course. Yeah. And so, you immediately smile at that. Well, yes, that's a thing. Okay, that brings us back to Devin Tovey.
17: Yeah.
15: But Lichty is on a sizz right now. Now, we're going to hear from Lichty later in the show. And so we're going to talk with him. We're going to roll a tape of a conversation with him. We're going to talk about the Valley View Open and the Valley View Am just this last week because of what Lichty did to win both in the same year. But he is coming off of that to this.
17: Yes, and I think he played in the Salt Lake City Am. I wonder what he shot.
15: We should go look that up. But this group is also really interesting. He is playing with Austin Shelley and Parker Bunn. Parker Bunn, of course, will be his teammate at Brigham Young University, as will Austin Shelley. And so we've got these three Cougars who are all paired together. And that will be an interesting group to watch. This is a deep, deep field. There are seriously 30 people who can win this thing.
17: Oh, easy.
15: Maybe more. But it is something that, of course, one would expect for the City Open, that one would expect for a tournament that has the history and the gravitas that this tournament does. So, Lindsay, what's it like for you to put this on?
17: It's fun. It's just a little change of pace, but it's actually, once all the legwork is complete, it's fun to just watch it run itself. I have a good staff behind me and a good team. So, we got this dialed in.
15: That matters. Having the right staff, does it not?
17: Yeah, it matters.
15: Yeah. Incredible. Let's talk about some of the past winners of this tournament. I'm just looking at the list here now. Here are some names you know. Martin Leone, Mitchell Scow, Justin Schluker, Zach Johnson, Joe Summerhays, Ryan Brimley, Chris Moody, Blake Tomlinson, Rhett Rasmussen, Dan Horner, Derek Penman, another Chris Moody, Dustin Volk, Boyd Summerhays, Joe Summerhays again, Henry White, who's in the field again today, Steve Schneider, Utah Golf Hall of Famer, Jimmy Blair, Utah Golf Hall of Famer, Kim Thompson, Utah Golf Hall of Famer. Okay, I'm on a roll here.
16: I think it would be fun to see Noah Moody do well as well, because he made a run in the state am. I also think that this, he loves this course, and I think it would be fun for him to just snatch that out of Tommy's hot little grubby fingers.
15: Oh, yeah. Yes.
16: I'm sorry, his dad, Chris.
15: I do want to send some love to Lynn Langren, former pro here, good friend. He's retired, haven't seen him in too long. But 1987, Lynn won it. So, and then another Utah Golf Hall of Famer, Mike Malaska, he won it. The point is, this is a tournament with historic reach and depth. This is a tournament that has attracted the very best players in our state's history and has rewarded the very best players because they have stepped up and won it. I expect exactly the same thing this weekend.
17: Yes, this should be a really exciting weekend. Come out and watch.
15: Okay, talk to us about that.
17: Yeah, if you want to come out and watch, we don't have cards for spectators, but you're more than welcome to come out and follow the players. You can also follow the leaderboard from our website. slcgolf.com and just go to events and you'll see it right there on the, probably on the homepage with the leaderboard and pairings. And the last tee time will probably be around 3 o'clock. So the finishers should finish around 7, hopefully 7:30 tomorrow.
19: Yeah. Fantastic. Well, I'm looking forward to it. I'll be here tomorrow afternoon watching the leaders come in. We, of course, will have a full podcast report about the outcome of this tournament. You can get at the Utah Golf Radio podcast, wherever you get your podcasts. So please do that. Click follow and like when you're there. And Lindsay Myers, thank you so much for joining us. Thank you for putting this on. Thank you for having us here.
17: Thank you for having me. Thank you for being here.
19: Of course. Wouldn't miss it. We know you're busy this morning.
16: Yeah, we don't know how you do it all, but we just watch and wonder.
19: We'll let you get back to the day job.
17: Okay. In the day job.
19: Thank you so much.
17: Okay. Thank you.
19: That is Lindsay Myers, head golf professional at Bonneville Golf Course. Jan, she is terrific.
16: I know. She's magic, really.
19: I'll tell you, I love that this important, meaningful, foundational golf course is led by a woman, and a young woman at that.
16: Yes.
19: And so I think that just bodes so well for the future of the game here in Utah. And
16: it also gives us hope that she'll stay here till she's like 60.
19: That would be good.
16: Yeah, right?
19: That would be good. Yeah, absolutely.
16: We'll give her tenure.
19: All right, we need to spend some time on the UPod update, Jan.
16: Do it.

0: 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Okay, Jan, let's go through the UPod update and let's spend a little time on the Wyndham because there are things we need to talk about there.
1: All right. Well, let's back up really quick and go to the Rocket Classic and where the boys finished last week. Zach Blair finished T50 minus four, 276 on rounds of 69, 66, 70, and 71. Fish was also there. He finished also T50 minus four, 276 on rounds of 64, 66, which got him his first 36-hole lead.
0: Yeah. And then he kind of gagged on it over the weekend.
1: I don't know what half of it. 74 and 72 just made it ugly.
0: Yeah.
1: Okay, good to go. And then this week at the Wyndham, Patrick Fishmer is currently T49 minus four, 137 on rounds of 68 and 68. Tony is T64 minus three, 137 on rounds of 71 and 66. Unfortunately, Zach did miss the cut by one. So he was minus two, 138 on round of 68 and 70.
0: Okay.
1: So let's talk about
0: the implications of what happens this weekend for Tony, Zach, and for
1: Patrick.
0: For Patrick. I do need to note here. Did we?
1: No, I want to go down.
0: Did we
1: to
0: call? Well, wait. Did you note Kihei Akina?
1: No, I was just saying we want to mention Kihei because Kihei did get a special exemption for this because of
0: a
1: sponsor's exemption. Mm-hmm. Yes, and so he currently sits T60 minus three, 137 on rounds of 67 and 70. Most important here is Kihei made the weekend at minus
0: three.
1: Yep.
0: Okay. Right. First of all, balls are in the air back at Sedgefield in New Jersey where this is being played, and mm-hmm. so the third round is underway. And so some of these numbers are a little updated, a little current. So slap us for that. But here's what we need to talk about. All three of our UPOTs in this field, Tony, Zach, and Patrick, all three are on a bubble.
1: Yep.
0: Now they're on different bubbles,
1: yes. But
0: they're all on bubbles. Let's take Tony first.
1: Okay.
0: Tony, he comes into this tournament at 89 in the FedEx Cup standings. He currently projects to 99. So the bubble there is number 100. Number 100 gets him full status on the tour next year. Okay, he is on the edge. He is on the bubble.
1: He hasn't now, been here for a minute, has he?
0: No, he's been a top feeder for a long time. Now, Tony hasn't said this, but from what I've seen, it looks like he just really hasn't recovered from the foot surgery earlier this year. Mm-hmm. I'm making that up, guys, but that's what I see. Nonetheless, he currently is projected at number 99. He is on the top 100 bubble, on the full exempt status bubble. All weekend. Now, he is two under on his round so far today, and that's good. The problem is other people above him are also making birdies, and they're pushing him down. That's the nature of this. It's volatile. We need to keep our eyes on Tony over the weekend. Now, he will need to play fall series events to buttress his points, but so I think he's going to do that anyway. But this really matters. The cutoff for the top 100 full exempt status for next year, 2027, is this weekend. It is tomorrow.
1: Yep.
0: Tony needs to be in the top 100. Okay, moving on to Zach Blair. He currently projects at 122.
1: Yeah.
0: The bubble there is 125, and that is conditional status and being able to be, it's a second tier. You don't get to make your schedule up too far in advance, but it does get you starts.
1: You do have a place to play, and you do have the opportunity.
0: Yeah.
1: Well, you have an opportunity.
0: Yeah, you've got it'll work out to a solid dozen, maybe 15 starts, mm-hmm. and you can play your way into more as you go along. But that is a bubble that really, really matters. So 125 for Zach. He currently projects at 122. Again, we need to watch Zach over the weekend. Now, we're not really watching Zach. We're watching what the math does and what the other players do because Zach missed the cut, so it's out of his hands.
1: Right.
0: And we just need to wait.
1: Somebody else needs to make a bogey here and there.
0: Yeah, it's
1: yeah. Well, it's unfortunate, but that's just the case. I mean, every single time somebody does better, Zach goes here, and it's just like a rotating.
0: And let us not forget that twice It is astonishing. But twice, Zach Blair has finished number 126 on the standings.
1: Oh, that hurts.
0: It does. That just brings me pain. Uh-huh. I can't imagine what Zach has gone through with that. Now, Zach is brave, and he says it's sports. Sometimes you miss the foul shot. Yeah, I get it. Still, it's painful.
1: Yeah,
0: okay, Patrick Fishburne. He currently projects at number 146. Now, he is in the – he made the cut, so he can play his – he's got some control, not a lot. But the bubble there is number 150. If he falls out of 150 and is not able to recover it during the fall season – he goes to the Corn Ferry.
1: He does.
0: Relegation.
1: Yeah. Card gone.
0: So
1: card gone.
0: All of these bubbles, number 100 for Tony, number 125 for Zach, number 150 for Patrick, all are in play.
1: Yep.
0: And they all happen this weekend. All right. Let's skip the rest of the UPod update because I just spend all of our
1: That's
0: time.
1: Okay. Well, I'm just trying to think if there's anything spectacular we can talk about, and there isn't, so we're good.
0: Okay. So I do want to give some love to the Bank of Utah Champions of the Month presented by the Utah Golf Association. Shock me, shock me, shock me. It's Bowen Moss and Ashley Lamb. State Am Champs, enough said. All right. We got to take a break. When we come back on the other side, as threatened, we will be talking about the Valley View Open that was played last week and the remarkable accomplishment of David Lichty. 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
16: Lazy yellow moon coming up tonight, shining through the
0: You know, I like this song. Zach Robinson, he is our producer. He is a good guy. He is a highly accomplished sushi chef of all things, Jan.
1: I know. You don't eat sushi, though, do you?
0: I lived in Japan.
1: You'll eat the simple stuff. So we have to go watch him roll some sushi.
0: Yeah. This is an art form.
1: Yeah, it is.
0: Zach, what made you so good at sushi, Zach?
17: It's called a repetition, and also that... You know, I have a good apprentice or a good master, a.k.a. my uncle, so it's always a good thing.
0: Okay, so what he's talking about here, folks, is he has a good coach and he practices.
1: There you go. Sounds like golf.
0: There's a formula for you if you want to use it.
1: So, now, wait, Zach, where do you work again?
17: Over at Sushi Blue, Bill White Restaurant. So.
0: All right. Okay. Very cool. Very cool.
1: We're coming at you.
0: All right, that's Zach Robinson, our producer. We so appreciate what he does. And this morning, spinning
1: and so
0: the hits.
1: Do you guys.
0: This actually is Utah Golf Radio, where we are getting you inside the ropes on all things golf in Utah in partnership with Utah's leading golf organizations, the Utah Golf Association, the Utah Section PGA, Fairways Media, the Utah Golf Foundation, the Utah Golf Course Superintendents Association, the Utah Junior Golf Association, and First Tee Utah. 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Jan, we need to talk about David Lichty. Lichty, last week, he completed something never has been done, really difficult hill to climb. Lichty won the Valley View Open. Now, there have been other winners of the Valley View Open. As it turns out, they've had a champion each year they've had this tournament.
1: It's weird.
0: However, this became the first time that somebody won the Valley View Am, David Lichty, and the Valley View Open in the same year, David Lichty. Holy cow.
1: We saw great things coming
0: out. Okay, we know he's good.
1: Yeah, we knew he's good. And, this isn't totally surprising. It's just kind of really awesome. I mean, you know,
0: kind of really awesome.
1: Yeah, I mean, it's not surprising. I mean, he really is playing some good golf. Look at what he's done in the last 8-9 months of his career.
0: Yeah.
1: I mean, switching from Utah Tech to BYU as well. I mean, I think that his play has been a factor.
0: Well, he's as good as he is and as strong of a year as he has had, and actually more than a year. But anyway, he will need to up his game in Cougarville.
1: For sure.
0: That is a team, and we've talked about this a lot. We will talk about it more. The factor that sets apart top-tier college teams is internal competition and producing a situation where your numbers 4 and 5, in some cases 3, can not only contribute but can compete individually in the tournament themselves. That's what separates, well, those two things are what separates the very best college programs. Brigham Young has that, and that internal competition this year is going to be so tight, so hard. And David will have to up his game for that, and he is in the process of doing that. He won the Valley View Open by 7 over a really good field. He shot minus 15, 129 on rounds of 64 and 65, both of which were clean cards.
1: Yep.
0: And then at T2, Tommy Sharp, Peyton Hastings, Zach Johnson at T5, Braden Swap, Max Landon, Rhett Weaver. This is a good field. And I didn't even mention, holy cow, T8, you got David Jennings, Bruce Summerhays, Colton Dallimore, Cam Crawford, who just came off being a finalist in the state.
1: Yeah.
0: Great field. David Lichty smoked them and became, as I noted, the first person to win both the state, both the Valley View AM and the Valley View Open in the same year. We did a podcast about this, which means that we've got a really good conversation with David about his win. Let's roll that tape now. David, this not only was an impressive victory on its own, but taken together with the Valley View AM victory, amazing. Both of them in the same year. Congratulations.
18: Yeah, thanks, Paul. I appreciate it.
0: We have to start this by going back to the Valley View AM. You are the first player to win both the Valley View AM and Valley View Open in the same year. Were you aware of that going into this? Were you looking at it as just the singular tournament, or were you thinking, I got to do these both in the same year? What was your mindset going in?
18: Yeah, I mean, I wanted to win them both in the same year. I didn't know that, like, no one had done it before. So, like, I won the Valley View AM. I was like, okay, sweet, that's cool. Cool to win at my home course. Then got to the Valley View Open. I won the amateur side last year, and Pete kind of kicked my trash last year. So I was like, okay, let's beat Pete this year. Let's try and beat the pros too. So that was kind of the goal, and yeah, it turned out pretty well.
0: You know, I do need to note that there is a long list of really good players who have been beat by Pete Stone over the years. You would not be alone there.
18: Yeah, he's pretty good. His swing's pure.
0: It is pure. There's so much to talk about here on this, just on its own. First of all, your margin of victory, 7 strokes over the guys at T2, and good players, Tommy Sharp, Peyton Hastings, Zach Johnson, and took them by 7. My goodness, that's amazing.
18: Yeah, I played with Zach the final day, and I don't think he had his best stuff, but it was still, that was my first time playing with Zach, and it was impressive to watch. Just like, I think the consistency of the iron play he had was really impressive, and something I can continue to get better at.
0: That was
18: cool.
0: Yeah, he is remarkable in that way. But speaking of remarkable, you had 2 clean cards. You went 36 holes without a bogey, no squares on the card. Pretty amazing anytime, anywhere, but at Valley View even more so. Tell us how you feel about that.
18: Yeah, I feel really good about that. I'm almost as proud of that as I am of winning. That was my first, like, 36 holes without making a bogey, so pretty cool to do. Definitely had a couple scares there, a couple lip-ins for par, but they all happened to go down the portal, as Max would say, one of my buddies, Max Landon. But
0: well, I wanted to ask you if
18: whenever a ball just tickles in the side, he's like, well, it's down the portal. And I'm like, yep, it's down there now.
0: That's great. I wanted to ask you if you had any close calls, any great saves. You know, when a baseball pitcher throws a no-hitter, normally there's some great defensive play in back of him. Did you have any really great par saves to keep those bogeys off the cards?
18: Yeah, for sure. Hole 3, round 1, I like to kind of like sling a hook off that hole. I've just done it so much, like, in practice, that it's just kind of the shot I see. It just kind of takes those weeds left out of play. And I didn't turn it over, so I had about 6 trees to figure out, and I was about 200 yards away. I'm like, under one tree, over another tree, draw it around, and I'm like, well, this might be stupid, but we're gonna go for the green. I hit it just over the back and made like a 5-6 footer for par. So that one was close, and then there were a couple like up and downs that kept me in it for sure.
0: That's cool. Be paired with Zach, so did you have a sense of where things stood? Did you realize coming into the last several holes, say the second part of the back 9, hey, this thing's over, I've got a big lead, you're making pars coming in? What was it like there in the finish of the tournament?
18: Yeah, so we didn't have live scoring, so I kind of like, you don't really know what's going on out on the golf course. I knew I had a solid round going, and that it was going to be tough to beat since I had a 2-shot lead

0: But I didn't know how other guys were doing. I knew I was in the lead with the guys in my group, but I didn't know what was really going on in front of me. So I was just kind of trying to keep pushing and try and win by as much as possible. And if someone happens to get hot, try and just get hotter. So.
1: But okay, that makes sense. That makes sense. But you shot 31 on the front side, 5 birdies, 4 pars. Again, a clean card. Did you think that might have locked it away at that point?
0: Yeah, I mean, no.
1: Okay.
0: Zach was playing really good on the front nine. He kind of fell off a little bit on the back. So, I think me and Zach were trading birdies. Like, I think one of us birdied every hole until hole nine. We both parred nine, like the easiest hole on the golf course. We're like, well, there goes our best ball score. So I didn't really think it was closed away. Like, I knew I was probably in the lead at that point, but it was kind of like, okay, let's keep pushing, see where it ends up at. You never really want to get complacent in a tournament. Like, even if you're in the lead, you can always win by more. So,
1: Yeah,
0: that was
1: true.
0: kind of the mindset I tried to have.
1: What are you gonna be doing next? Are you playing the City Open, State Open, and then of course I want to get your thoughts on going down to BYU and starting your Cougar career.
0: Yeah, for sure. So I just got into the Salt Lake City Open.
1: Okay.
0: Signed up for that one a little late, but snuck in. And then I am playing the Utah Open. Excited for that. And then yeah, BYU is gonna be sick. I think we have a really good team. It's kind of nice that I know a lot of the guys already. And kind of am excited to get to know them more and compete against them and practice together. I think it's gonna be a good year.
1: Good team indeed. You surely noticed that Cooper Jones came home,
0: Yeah, I practiced a
1: right?
0: little bit with him this morning.
1: Okay.
0: His putting stroke's looking pure still. So, yeah,
1: Yeah.
0: he's looking.
1: Very good. All right. Well, David, this was absolutely impressive and one for the history books. Valley View Open, Valley View Am, the same year. Holy cow. Congratulations on that. We're sure looking forward to what you're doing next. Keep the heater going, man.
0: Right, thanks, Paul. Appreciate it.
1: So, I don't know what to say after that. We haven't said David Lichty wins Valley View Am, wins the Valley View Open in the same year, and the Valley View Open, he just totally smoked it. Very, very impressive.
2: Well, I mean, it's so funny because it is his home course and things like
1: Okay,
2: that.
1: yeah,
2: But
1: that's
2: at the same
1: legit.
2: time,
1: That's part of
2: but wait. Sometimes your home course can basically tell you to go home. Sometimes your home course betrays you, and you think you know every nook and cranny of it, but for whatever reason, today was not your day. But today, that day was definitely David's, and he definitely played it like he knew what he was doing exactly.
1: Yeah,
2: Very
1: absolutely.
2: impressive,
1: Impressive stuff.
2: and he's just impressive as a whole. I think that we're going to be more, and we're going to continually be impressed
1: I
2: with David.
1: agree. I agree. We have more to come there.
2: More to
1: All
2: come.
1: right. We got to take a break and we come back on the other side, a little things and stuff. 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
8: 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Jan, we're middle of the year, maybe a little past middle of the year. Holy cow, somehow it became August. I'm not sure how that happened.
9: I think we blinked.
8: Yeah, maybe. But we're getting to the time of year where you might need some things to be replaced, or refreshed.
9: Replenish some of
8: All
9: the balls you've lost. You're now on balls that you found.
8: Okay.
9: At this point. So you're no longer using the balls you started the year with.
8: You might need some new rocks.
9: I mean, it's funny what you think, what you realize you've lost. Like, it sounds really funny, but the ball marker clips. I mean, I start with about a box of 10 of them, and now I have
8: the
9: one.
8: Things that go on your on your hat.
9: The clip.
8: Okay, people use those. I get it.
9: I know you, you put it in your pocket, but
8: yeah, old school. I am a grumpy old man,
9: but
8: in a lot of ways. That
9: our,
8: would be
9: our,
8: one
9: our
8: of them.
9: Our clothes don't come with pockets.
8: I know that's an issue. No, those were originally. I happen to know this. Yeah. Those were originally developed for women for that reason and purpose, because back then the women's clothing did not come with pockets. Now, hats off to folks who do women's clothing. They're figuring it out. Mm-hmm. You would know better than me. This stuff is coming with pockets, but I just see the women. I see they're putting things in their pockets. Okay. Yep. Bravo.
9: Yep.
8: About freaking time.
9: Yep, exactly.
8: But anyway.
9: But yeah, we're about the time where you kind of, you know, you need to replenish. You need to look at
8: I was going to say, I see men using this clip a lot as well. It's just become a thing that people use.
9: It's flat out convenience.
8: It is. I get it. And I tried it once. I lasted two or three holes, and then I'd go back to my grumpy old man stuff.
9: That's okay.
8: You
9: know, we like what we like. So.
8: Yeah.
9: But at the same time, too, and I hate saying this because it's so beautiful, but we have to consider that the weather is going to turn fall here pretty soon. And if you don't have your fall,
8: stop it, Jan.
9: Your fall
8: stop.
9: And your winter
8: stop.
9: Gear,
8: not listening.
9: But now I'm going to give you a big secret about Uinta.
8: What's that?
9: Okay. So now is the time to buy all your golf gear for next year, ladies. Everything is on clearance sale. Everything is like 20 to 40 to 50 to 60% off. This is when you buy the stuff from this year, you put it away for next year.

0: Then it looks like brand new stuff. Nobody knows. And you got it for half the price.
1: Jan, I can't even make a tea time.
0: Okay,
1: advance.
0: I'm sorry. I think women will think in advance on this sort of stuff. Because it, I mean, and same with men. You get a lot of really great deals at the end of the season. So I know you.
1: Okay,
0: don't.
1: No, look, I get the concept. You are
0: okay,
1: right.
0: Not you, other men.
1: Okay, the other people.
0: The other people.
1: other
0: than Paul.
1: Out there. All you not Paul.
0: All you not Paul people who like to prepare ahead. But yeah, I mean, it's just, you know, why not stock up on stuff, especially with balls and things like that, if you can get them in. And these are things you would store because you're always going to need balls. You're always going to need, you know, a glove. You're always going to need
1: gloves.
0: Stuff.
1: You need to have extra gloves on hand. No question. You need to have weather gloves in your car in case there's weather that day. We need to jump, but I'm going to leave you on this. Check the grooves on your wedges.
0: Yes.
1: And if your grooves are wearing, replace your wedges, folks. This is like tires. It's a maintenance item. You
0: maybe
1: have to buy new tires
0: maybe they
1: once
0: should
1: in
0: put
1: a while.
0: A ticker on the wedges. So after you hit a certain amount, then it
1: 75 rounds.
0: 75 rounds. And it tells you 75. Is that you need
1: unless,
0: to go get it changed?
1: Unless you're Rory, and then you replace your wedges every two or three rounds. And unless you're Tiger, you
0: every
1: get
0: round,
1: new wedges every tournament round. Not every round.
0: every tournament,
1: tournament
0: round. Yeah.
1: So if you're getting to 75 rounds on your wedges, replace your wedges. That's the thing to do. All right. We got to take a break. When we come back on the other side, I am so looking forward to this. We will be talking with the legendary John Foate, the BYU horse beast. Mm-hmm. He is from years gone by. John's back in town. He is doing the design on the remodel up at Homestead. We have a great conversation with John Foate when we come back on the other side. You are listening to Utah Golf Radio, powered by T-Box on the Rocky Mountain Golf Network.
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10: Week 2 of Camp Scally, Ute football up on the hill. BYU, Utah State also in fall camp. 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Dr. Chris Hill stops by, former athletic director from the University of Utah. RSL with a big Leagues Cup match. 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

0: 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Jan, we need to talk about John Foate. John Foate is a legendary figure in the Utah golf scene, a Brigham Young University player in the Carl Tucker era, coming out of Portland. You're too young, really, to remember John Foate, Jan, but I am not. He was at BYU when I was in high school. And, of course, following the Cougs, they were they were a perennial top five team during that time period. And Foate was a leader on an incredible team. There is so much about this guy. And because there are probably many of you who are thinking, yeah, I vaguely remember hearing the name, but I don't know much about him. Let's review this a little bit. Like I say, he was an All-American out of Brigham Young University. He came from Portland. He came to BYU, and he came at a remarkable time. Carl Tucker put together a team that included six players who had starts on the PGA Tour, some with long PGA Tour careers. John Foate, Mike Reed, Jimmy Blair, Pat McGowan, Jim Nelford, and Michael Brannon all played on the PGA Tour. They all were teammates in that era together. I'm talking mid-70s when this was going on. It was an amazing team. Foate won the PAC Coast. He won the Trans Miss. He is a United States amateur champion. He won the USAM at Aronimink, and he won it with a 9-8 score in the final. He just killed in the final. You're going to hear about that in a minute. John Foate, one of the greats of the Utah game, was only here for 4 years, but of course made a mark. And he is back now. When his playing days were winding down, he got into the design game, into the architecture game, and he has become a thing in golf course architecture. John Foate did Pumpkin Ridge, where Tiger Woods won his third USAM championship. John Foate did Soldier Hollow. Have you heard of that one, Jan?
1: I've heard of that. I heard it's awesome.
0: It is awesome. He is a significant and accomplished, meaningful golf course architect. He currently is doing the redesign of Homestead. Fascinating. They held a media event this past week up at Homestead. We went to it, of course. The routing is exactly the same. It has to be because of property lines, but they are building a brand new golf course on that routing, and it is really going to be something special. It will open up next year. We are able to see many of the holes at various stages of completion. You could very easily project and visualize what they're going to be. This is going to be good golf. They're taking out a lot of trees and undergrowth. They're exposing the creek that flows through the property and making it a part of the play. It's going to be really spectacular. Can't wait to see it. Together with the other media who are there, we had a chance to sit down with John Foate, and we had a wide-ranging conversation that went much, much longer than we have time for today. So this is edited. We're missing good stuff, for which I apologize, but we had to take some out. But what is remaining is really great. This conversation with John Foate is one to pay attention to. You will hear great stuff. Give it a listen. Here is John Foate. You weren't the OG cougar horse beast, but you were at the headwaters. I'd like to learn about what brought you to Brigham Young University and to Utah. when you had other options? Why'd you choose this?
2: What, you know, at first I thought I wanted to be someplace like Arizona, you know, to play golf, because we could play all year round. I was from Oregon, you know, and I knew the winters weren't great. You know, it was interesting. Coach Tucker arranged for me to go stay with Johnny Miller for like 3 days. Okay. And that was good enough.
0: Okay.
2: I mean, he educated me on a lot of things. So really the reason I came to BYU is because he just convinced me that I needed to be someplace like BYU that, and obviously it had the right values, and I made the right decision. I have the best teammates in the world. We're still all pals. That was probably the best decision I ever made.
0: Pretty incredible team.
2: It wasn't just an incredible team. We had a bunch of buddies. We became fast friends. We played on tour together. I mean, we're still buddies. You know, like I said, we've done a few golf things, and we keep track of of our friends, and it's just a wonderful. I value my years at BYU as highly as anything.
0: Did you know you were going to have a great team going in?
2: I would say that when our team first got there, we were not the world beaters that everybody, you know, that some of the teams were. But as we played together and it evolved, we just became better and better and better. And I think we pushed each other to become better. And then we ended up being one of the top teams in the country every year.
0: Totally. Well, for you, either personally or as a player, what's your biggest takeaway from your years at Brigham Young?
2: The culture there was just incredible for me, because golf is a game of discipline, too. You have to learn to... You don't just go out there and bat it around. I mean, we were pushing each other to practice harder, be better. And in the tournaments, we were competing against one another. And, I mean, it made us all a lot better. But BYU, the culture, the people I met there, the stuff I learned when I was at school there, I have valued that for my whole life. I have a degree in accounting. I don't use it, but I do use it. If you know what I mean.
3: Yeah. So. Do you ever think about the unlikelihood of Carl getting you six future tour players on one team?
2: You know, that was one of the things that drew me to BYU. Is I knew some of the guys. I knew they were really good players. And Johnny Miller told me years ago, he said, John, he said, when you go to college, here's what you got to look for. You need to look for a team that plays really tough schedules, because you'll never get better playing in the women's league, sorry. And he said, and you want to have teammates that push you. And, you know, that was, I think we all got better because we played with one another. I mean, I remember shooting 22 under to qualify for one of our tournaments. 22 under at Riverside. I mean, it was like, and I wasn't ahead by that much. And it was the record for a number of years. But, I mean, you just had to golf your ball when you were playing with those guys. I mean, because they would beat the heck out of you. We had one tournament at BYU that was great. We played the old Pasatempo, which you know that one. We played in the old Western Intercollegiate. No one will ever beat this record. I mean, Scott Simpson, all those guys played. We finished first, second, third, fourth, and fifth in the tournament.
4: Wow.
2: We won by 54 shots.
4: Wow.
2: We were behind by 2 shots after the first round, and coach said, I don't know if you guys are all that good. We're like, what are you talking about, dude? We still got 2 more rounds. We were up by 27 after the next day, and then I shot 69 the last round. I didn't move up on my teammates. They were all shooting really good scores, too. So,
4: what's your best Carl Tucker story
2: that I can talk about?
4: He's a character.
2: He was really fun. I just remember getting there, and he sat us all down. He says, look, guys, he says, I just want you to know something. He says, I'm older. I said, I know you guys have certain ways that you're going to do it, but we're doing it my way. I just want you to know, I'm not adjusting to you. You're adjusting to me. And, you know, when you're a punk 18 or 19-year-old kid, that's good advice, actually, because, you know, you don't get your own way on everything. So that's what we did. It was fun.
0: You won your USAM 9-8 in the final, one of the most lopsided finals in USAM history. Walk us through, what was that experience like for you? Such a big victory.
2: Well, the day before I played Vinny Giles, who was an amateur champion, and I played Jay Siegel on his home course. So it obviously got me in the right frame of mind. And that last day, I just was determined not to lose. I was so determined. I remember teeing off, and all I could think about was winning and trying to win that tournament. And it was a goal I had set up because I had lost in the quarterfinals the year before. I was two up with three to play, and I lost all the last three holes. And I was so mad at myself. It was just one of those memories, and I was just determined to make myself stay in the moment and win the tournament. And you're lucky when something like that happens. But I was playing. I only was behind in one match that week. Wow. It was only for two holes.
5: Do you think your success early, when you won Rookie of the Year, won two times that year, do you think that changed how you played after? Did you think that?
2: I think you put more pressure on yourself. I hurt myself in Memphis, you know, when I was in. And so I screwed up. I ended up having to have surgery. I had to have 5 and 6 fused in the back of my neck because I just wrecked my neck. So that was kind of the beginning of the end for me. So, yeah.
5: When you say put pressure, like just trying to do,
2: to duplicate that? You just think that all of a sudden you should be. Even today I feel that. You know, I'm a U.S. amateur champion, all that kind of stuff. I'm old. Okay, I don't play like I used to play. I mean, I'm sorry, I don't. I don't drive it anywhere near as far or anything. But I have a picture up on the wall of me, just so I wouldn't forget, up on the wall by the copier in my office where it shows me playing in Japan when I'm 24 years old. I mean, I'm hitting a driver, you know, I'm hitting a driver and the club is parallel to the ground. My hands are already to the ball. Can you imagine how fast that club is getting to this point and beyond? I mean, back then I could drive it 300 yards with the old equipment, you know. And so, I mean, it just, it's different.
3: What is it about the design profession that keeps you so enthusiastic and energized? Not that you're old.
2: You know, for me, it's just, it's a passion. I just have always loved design. I got in the business, I hurt myself, my back, in the mid-80s or whatever, and I was playing on tour, and I was paired with Nicholas, believe it or not, at Inverary in Florida. I remember it well. And we just started chit-chatting about design and stuff, and I said, you know, I'd kind of like to build a U.S. Open-type golf course in Oregon, in Portland, my native, where I was from, because we've never had any of those kind of tournaments. And he said, why don't you talk to my senior designer, Bob Cupp? And we struck up a friendship, but anyway, he was my mentor. And so I worked with Bob for 7 or 8 years before going on my own. And we did Pumpkin Ridge, which is two golf courses there. And Tiger won his third U.S. amateur there. I walked with him for the last 3 days. And it was, you know, for me, I just discovered, hey, I could draw a little bit. And back then, we didn't use computers like they do now. Everything is done on AutoCAD. I sketch it, and I have somebody input it into the computer. It's really better because then you can do the calculations or closer and better. Before, you were hand drawn, you know, it took forever. So, but yeah, I mean, Jack really kind of helped me get in the business. As I think back on things like Pumpkin Ridge or Sand Hollow, I mean, there's a couple of holes at Sand Hollow that I love, like the par three, like the 15th hole. You know what's interesting about that hole? That is a created hole.
6: Serious?
2: Mm-hmm. The green is. It was on a slope like that, and I basically had them flatten it, put the green in there. But it was all sand, so I could do it. People don't realize that. I've got pictures of that, and the trick is to make it look like it's always been there.
0: Yeah, you achieved that. Let's stay on Sand Hollow for a minute. It's always struck me that the golf course emerges from the canyon. Did you design it from the cliff edge outward, or did you go to the cliff edge?
2: We went to the cliff edge, but remember, you have to connect everything properly. Do you know what I mean?
0: Yeah.
2: You have to be able to stop and start in a certain location, and you have to be able to connect the hole because you got to get back to the same spot.
0: You're right.
2: So you know what I mean? There are limitations in design. You have to be able to get out and back, whether it's returning nines or full 18. You have to be able to do that. That's all I'm saying, is you must. So there's certain things when you're doing a golf course, and I've got templates for holes, and I get a scaled map, and I lay them out and start looking at it. Even on renovation projects like this, I will sit there for a minute and I'll try to connect the dots. I'm always looking for the opportunities to be better.
6: Of all the projects you've done, what one did you actually walk out there and you just kind of had this vision? I mean, was there just raw land? Have you done one with raw land?
2: And yeah. A bunch of those. I'll tell you what, Santa Hollow is a bit that way too.
6: I love
2: Santa Hollow. We built 27 holes. I think we only moved like 75,000 yards of dirt. If you know golf, you don't ever build 18 without moving at least 300,000 to 400,000 or 500,000 yards. So 75,000 on 3 9s, that's remarkable. But the land is cool there. The thing you don't want to do is screw it up.
0: You created 15. Really good to know. Were there others in that stretch that you made?
2: Most of those holes out on the bench mm-hmm. are natural holes. Mm-hmm. The 12th hole, the only thing that we had to do to 12 was basically there was a kind of on that bench, there was a hole in the middle of it. We had to fill it.
0: Oh.
2: Mm-hmm. Probably one of the coolest holes on that golf course really is the 13th. That is a completely natural hole. All we did was build a tees and green. We did not build anything there. That thing is completely natural. Yeah, I've got a picture of that that's been on the cover of magazines even because it's so, and I get that from architectural people. They're like, man, I've never seen anything like that there. I said, that's Utah, man. That you're like in a national park there, you know? And so that's the part that's cool. Billy Casper was, when I first got on tour, was my absolute favorite person. I always tried to, hoping he was going to play so I could play a practice round with him. He could tell you every square inch of that property.
6: That's crazy.
2: He'd go like, John, when you get on this tee here, he said, you know, you need to be on the left side because it banks a little. You want to hit the ball a little bit right to left. In the afternoon, when it's blowing a little harder, you need to be over here. I mean, it was like having 20 years of experience playing the golf course, playing with him. I'll never forget, we got to Augusta, we were playing a practice round. He says, John, if you ever get to the point where you have a chance to win this tournament, he says, and you're a little bit nervous, he said, just knock it over the bunker on the left. You're long enough, you can hit it over there. He says, from the over there, it's an easy shot up onto the green. I'm like, wow, okay. He was absolutely such a tremendous person. And boy, could he play. I have a picture of he and I, you know, I'm doing work at Alpine Country Club. Right now I'm building a whole new range, which is gonna be gigantic and cool. I moved holes to make it work. It's the old ninth hole, the whole length of that wide. Whole thing, it's in crab, it was there yesterday. But I have a picture, I won the old All Church Golf Tournament, junior, I won it at Wasatch, right across the street here. They took me down there and he was given a clinic and let me have a picture with him. I was 16. I still have the picture. He's got his arm around me. I'm 16 years old and I'm standing next to Billy Casper. I still have it. It's really cool.
6: Never quite got all the...
2: The media gave the big three.
6: Yeah.
2: The reality was he was as good as anybody in the big three. I feel fortunate to have played when I did. I got a chance to play. I mean, I played with Ben Hogan. I used to go down and practice with him when I was in my early 20s, before I won the amateur, and he would give me advice. I played an exhibition with Snead. I played with Sam Snead when he shot under his age in a tour event. How many people got to do that? I played with Nicholas. You know, Johnny Miller was probably, when he was on, I don't think anybody could beat him. I mean, I remember, I mean, he was like, and he went at every flag, every hole. It didn't matter. And he had no conscience. He's like, what is it, 220? Give me my 2-iron. Water all the way around. He'd go right at the flag. Didn't even care. And he was so good.
0: What did Hogan tell you?
2: I'll give you one story because I have a bunch. But I went down there to practice with him because I was playing in my first Masters. And so I said, you know, what do you think? You know, I'm just a stupid kid. He goes, John, he goes, let me tell you one thing. He says, number 12, it's never an 8-iron. Okay. So I played the practice round, knocked it on 12 every day, just right on the green. Then the wind came up a little bit. I don't think I hit the green the rest of the week. But I got to the last day, and I stood up there, and I'm standing there, and I've got the 7-iron. The pin is, like, just over the bunker. They had an unusual position there, really tight little there, and I'm just thinking, I'm just going to dial this in. I'm probably 1 under. I'm thinking I'm pretty good, you know, so I'm just about ready to hit my caddy. He goes, no. You know, back then, they had black caddies, and I'm sitting there going, like, what, you know? And he goes, like, it's an 8-iron. Maybe you're right. I'm hitting a ball solid. I flagged it right at the flag. I'm just thinking, oh, my God, that's going to be good. It buried in the lip. And as it's burying in the lip, I'm thinking in my mind, John, it's never an 8-iron. That, yeah, I'll never forget that. So he was really good. He would come out. Well, I would hit balls where he was hitting balls. I would get my clubs worked on. That's how I got introduced to him. I'm out there hitting balls one day, you know, I'm just batting them around a little bit. And he comes out and he stands there and he's watching. He goes, he got that shot down. He just drove off. I mean, he was such an interesting person. I would play golf with him occasionally, just he and I. And that was fun.
0: At Shady Oaks?
7: Mm. Yeah. Wow. Wow.
2: He was fun. I mean, there was no BS with him. But he was a fun person. If he liked you, you were great. If he did not like you, you're just wasting your time.
0: So why do you like you?
2: I have no idea. But I just, first of all, it was never Ben. It was always Mr. Hogan. We got a Christmas card from him one year. Comes in. My wife looks at it and she goes, who the hell is Ben? And I said, well, dear, look at the front. I knew his signature. And on the thing it says, Fort Worth, Texas. And I said, who do I know in Fort Worth whose name is Ben? He goes, oh. So, yeah, no, that was fun. Huh?
6: Hopefully.
2: Yeah, I saw one. I have a bunch of letters from him. He used to write me letters. Yeah. When I won, I have them up on the wall. People like to come in and look at those.
6: Sure.
2: Congratulating me when I won the amateur. If you need any equipment, just let me know.
0: Do you think of yourself as an architect or a player?
2: Architect. Because the player was such a long... I enjoyed playing. It was a wonderful, joyful high. But the architecture thing I think about every day, all day long. And I'm too old to play anymore, for crying out loud.
0: Okay, that's fair. Can we celebrate you and enjoy you as both?
2: I hope so. I just love golf, and I like the people I meet. People like Ben Shakespeare. I mean, these people are the best people in the world. I mean, they really are.
0: John Foote, what a pleasure. What an honor to talk with you. Thank you very much.
2: Thanks so much. I enjoyed it.
0: John Foote. Holy cow.
1: Wow.
0: That just brings me chills.
1: So much. Oh, my goodness.
0: He has had a deep, rich, productive life in the game as a player, as a designer, still making a difference. This guy is something and a part of the Utah golf tapestry and legacy. Now, like I say, I followed him. I was very aware of him when I was younger, but I get that he's been off the Utah radar for a long time, but this is somebody we need to know about. I'm curious, Jan, so much.
1: What
0: got your attention?
1: Well, there's so much to unpack, but I love the storytelling, but in a way, but he tells it in almost a childlike excitement way.
0: Okay, there. Yeah, that's a good observation. Yes, his passion is palpable. Mm-hmm. You can see that.
1: Yeah.
0: Loves the game, loves what he's experiencing and doing. It's all right there on the surface.
1: And I think Johnny Miller may have missed his calling as a recruiter for BYU.
0: That's a good story.
1: I got that out of that.
0: Yeah, there's so much that got my attention. Holy cow! Ben Hogan stories?
1: Yeah.
0: How do you not love Ben Hogan stories? I loved hearing the backstory on Sand Hollow.
1: Yes.
0: We all know and love Sand Hollow. Yeah. You know, I've had the privilege of playing there a lot, and yet I'm learning all this stuff about Sand Hollow.
1: I mean, that whole movement of dirt and whatnot, 7,500.
0: So yeah.
1: I mean, that doesn't versus millions.
0: Well, yeah, but versus several hundred thousand, but still, yeah, incredible. They're also, the story really got my attention again, because I followed these BYU teams, mm-hmm. and this team that they had there with Foat, Reed, Blair, good McGowan, night. Nilford, Brennan, wow. When he talks about going to the Western Intercollegiate and at Pasatiempo, winning by 50.
1: Oh, jeez.
0: Where individually the Cougars were 1, 2, 3, 4, 5.
1: Oh,
0: unbelievable.
1: Now, how often does that happen?
0: It doesn't.
1: Okay.
0: It just doesn't.
1: Enough said.
0: But look, that was really, really something. There was more. He talked about more. Folks, I will put out a podcast
1: with the whole thing.
0: Awesome. We had to edit it down for time, and which means there's great stuff that you missed. Please watch for the podcast with John Foat, where we give the full treatment to the whole conversation. An awful lot there. Please be aware of and remember this great player, this great champion, and a great contributor to the Utah golf scene. John Foat, so cool.
1: When was the last time you played Homestead?
0: It's been a couple of years. Well, they've been closed for two years. It's probably 3 years for me. But it was very interesting to see it. I am quite looking forward to seeing the finished product next year. I'll tell you what John and the Homestead people are doing up there. They are doing it right. They are doing it well. You can totally see that, even though, look, there's heavy equipment on the golf course, and a lot of the holes are roughed out still. But you can see what's coming, and I'm very impressed with what they're doing there. Cannot wait to see it all done.
1: Awesome.
0: All right. Jan, we need to talk about somebody who needs some relief.

0: 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It's our U-Pots.
1: Yeah.
0: We need these guys. Yeah. They're all on their different bubbles.
1: I know. It's like, it's going to be interesting to watch. And it's just, and I think the hardest thing is knowing that this tomorrow, they do for
0: the top 100 for Tony. Yeah. But they each have the fall series to improve their position. So we're going to have our fingers crossed on that. And we're going to have our butts down to Black Desert for the Bank of Utah.
1: We might have a Tony sighting.
0: I hope so. But yeah, this weekend's going to be nervy for me. All right.
1: I'll check in on y'all. Make sure right. You're okay.
0: Let's talk about somebody on us is. Honest is brought to us by our good friends at Copper Rock. Check them out at copperrock.com. You know you want to play this, and if you have already, you know you want to play it again. I know I do. I love Copper Rock. Yeah. What a fun golf course. It is a championship course that's fun. You don't see that all the time, but this is one of those. Yep. Copperrock.com. Get on that tee sheet. Go play Copper Rock. We've already talked about who's on us is. His name's David Lichty. Valley View Am, the Valley View Open, smoking just an old-fashioned spank down on the Valley View Open. Mm-hmm. David Lichty on a sizz.
1: Yeah, I just
0: do that again.
1: You liked it, didn't you?
0: I did like that. Okay. All right. We got to take a break. When we come back on the other side, we are going to give you a report on the Utah Women's Open. It was played this week at Talon's Cove. Allie Mulhall got the win. We will talk with Allie. We'll give you an update on the Utah Women's Open. 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
0: Okay, Utah Golf Radio coming back at you. Jan, we were just talking about my high anxiety level. Tony just made a bogey, and now he projects at number 100. He is the bubble boy. Also makes him the I was going to say the JEDX MVP, but that cuts off the 7. Holy cow, Tony, make a birdie. Killing me, man. All right, enough of that. It's not about me. This is Utah Golf Radio, coming to you in partnership with Utah's leading golf organizations, the Utah Golf Association, the Utah Section PGA, Fairways Media, the Utah Golf Foundation, the Utah Golf Course Superintendents Association, the Utah Junior Golf Association, and First Tee Utah. 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Get yourself to a T-Box. As noted, this last week, the Utah Women's Open was played. Jan, during the awards presentation, Devin DeLynn, the executive director of the Utah Section PGA that puts on this important event, he said this was the 10th edition. I could have just fallen over right then. It still feels brand new to me. 10 of these things have now been played. First of all, mad props to the Utah section for making this happen. The women's game is better because of this. This was the largest field in the history of this event. 76 players from around the West came. The Lo Am was a woman from Texas. And she came, she just was looking around online, looking for places to play, found this and came. The Utah Women's Open, the 10th edition of the Utah Women's Open. Allie Mulhall, she comes away with the victory. Mulhall shot minus 14, 130 at the par 72 Talons Cove course. Mulhall on rounds of 65 and 65. Her second round featured bookend eagles on the front side. She eagled number one, she eagled number nine. Very cool. You'll hear more about that. Haley Costello, the former Haley Greb, who played at Tulsa for Annie Thurman Young. Haley now married to Jordan Costello, the former University of Utah horse. Haley Costello was in second place at minus 10, 134. Leah Gardner, former champion of this event, former BYU player, she was in solo third, minus 7, 137. And then rounding out the top five, we have both at T4, Kristen Nakuru, former champion, Kirsten Nakuru, former champion of this event. She and Grace Summerhays making her pro debut.
1: Yeah.
0: Grace Summerhays, of course, former state am champ, as is Kirsten. But anyway, Grace making her pro debut, did real well. She was at T4 with Kirsten. They were at minus 6, 138. Mulhall was in control of this tournament, really, from the front nine of the first day on. She kept the gas down, and she kept doing what she needed to do. Only one bogey in 36 holes, made birdies. You know, the two eagles were eye-catching for sure, but really, really a lot of what Allie did was birdie the holes that present themselves as being gettable, and then she made pars all the way around.
1: Yep.
0: This is not innovative, but it's hard to do.
1: Mm-hmm.
0: And she did it. And for that, she got to lift the trophy. There was another piece of this that is really notable. And that is that, you know, cast your minds back. You guys remember this. Talon's Cove was the site of Allie Mulhall's two biggest near misses here in Utah.
1: Yep.
0: She finished T2, a stroke back in the Mary Lou Baker a couple of years ago, and significantly a couple of years ago, she was a finalist in the Utah Women's State Am that was played at Talon's. This is where Kelsey Chug got her sixth victory in the State Am over Allie Mulhall in the final. It came down to the 18th hole, and Allie lipped out a 10-foot putt that would have sent it to extras. This was the last time that the Utah Women's State Am was played with an 18-hole final. It is now a 36-hole final. Had that tournament been the year that they changed, who knows
1: what
0: the next 18 would have brought. Nobody does know. It would have been fascinating to see. Nonetheless, what we do know is that year, it was an 18-hole final, and number 18, Kelsey Chug, though they tied 18, Kelsey was one up.
1: Allie had hit it in the sand. And she had to get out of the sand, and she chipped it right close to the lead, but she missed that putt.
0: 10-foot. It was a good putt. It was in all the way, and it just had a little wiggle at the end, and it stayed up on dry ground.
1: Yep.
0: And
1: that was the win.
0: Kelsey walks away. So two near misses, two broken hearts. And you're wondering, did Allie want to get back at this and get redemption on this golf course? And the answer is heck yes.
1: Heck yeah.
0: We talk about that.
1: I call her Miss Monday Q.
0: Okay. She's good at that.
1: She's really good at it. That's why. Yeah, that's her nickname for me.
0: So Allie Mulhall is the winner of the 10th edition of the...
1: 10 years.
0: I know, right? Of the Utah Women's Open. There, of course, was a press scrum following her win. Let's roll that tape.
11: Congratulations.
12: Thank you.
11: Does this feel like your biggest win?
12: Yeah, I mean, it's now that we live in Utah full time, it's really special to win the Utah Open.
0: Do you feel like you've got some revenge on Talon's Cove?
12: Yeah, I told my mom when I found out I was coming here, I want redemption at this course. It's the first thing I said.
0: It's hard not to notice bookend eagles on the front. Tell us about those.
12: I hit driver 8-iron to about 30 feet on the first hole and then drained it. And then driver pitching wedge to about 10 feet on 9 and right in the middle.
0: Well done.
12: Thank you.
11: Tell us what you've been doing for the summer.
12: Yeah.
11: Where have you been?
12: Yeah, I've been playing on the WAPT tour, just learning as much as I can about professional golf. And then, I had made a couple swing changes and equipment changes that really helped the last 2 weeks. So,
11: have you been playing weekly?
12: Yeah, pretty much. I've been gone most of the summer so far, so it was nice to play at home.
0: Okay, I've got to know now. First of all, swing changes. What are you working on?
12: I got aimed right, and it got me in some trouble. So, yeah.
0: And what are you learning on the tour?
12: I'm learning that my aggressiveness is kind of my... it helps me more than I think it hurts me. So learning to play aggressive, but also smart.
13: So what was your strategy going into the final round when you had that big lead?
12: Yeah, I was hitting my driver well all week, and I was just going to try to hit driver as much as I could today. And then just on the par fives, really attack them and give myself good birdie opportunities.
13: And that was the same strategy you had when you were at the LPGA. I remember you telling us that you were just going to tee it up and go long, right?
12: Yep, exactly. Yeah, I was feeling good with the driver the whole week, and I was like, let's just bomb it as far as down there as we can.
0: So your driver always has been your biggest weapon. Out on tour, are you learning saddle that pony and ride?
12: Yeah, I plan a fade now, so that helps a lot, and it's just really took my driver to a new level. It's much better.
0: Is that what worked for you here this week?
12: Yeah, for sure. The fade is definitely what kept the ball in play all week.
13: How far do you hit it here?
12: It was getting out there pretty good. I probably had a few 315s out there today.
0: drain a birdie on 18 to put a cap on it. That had to be sweet. What was that like for you?
12: That was awesome. I honestly didn't know that was my ball when we walked up to the green. I thought I was the furthest one. I was like, I told Palmer, I was just happy to be on the green at this point. But then when I saw the putt, I was like, let's drain this. But
11: how important is this win to you?
12: It's really important. Really, it makes me feel really good heading into, I have Q school in September, and just knowing that I can win a tournament like this really adds to my confidence for that.
14: I haven't seen too many winning golfers have such an emotional reaction with their caddy. How cool was that? How special was it to have Palmer on the bag?
12: Oh, I mean, having Palmer on the bag was probably meant more than winning. I knew I wanted to have her on the bag this week, and just having her here for every shot was truly special.
14: Not to take it too much back a couple of years ago to the one of the last times you played Talons, one of your last amateur tournaments, I think,
12: yeah,
14: was that State Am.
12: Yeah.
14: One of the best State Am finals I've seen, by the way. Oh, just shot for shot. It was incredible. Could you have imagined kind of this full circle moment coming back here and sort of having this breakthrough professional moment after that day?
12: Not really, but as soon as I found out, I told my mom and my dad, I was like, we're going low here no matter what. So I had it in the back of my mind all summer.
0: Let's go back to Palmer. Tell us about Team Pink.
12: Yeah, Palmer, she kept me so calm. She was cracking jokes out there. And then when I would hit it, when I hit it on 9, and she goes, let's drain this alley and get this going. And then we made it, and she just kept me coasting on the back 9. So
11: what's the rest of the summer look like for you?
12: I have a couple WAPTs left, and then maybe the men's open next week now, and then Q school in September.
0: Okay, it's going to be fun to follow you. Go knock them dead.
12: Thank you.
0: Allie Mulhall, the women's Utah Open champion. Interesting stuff there, Jan. We know her. We've watched her for a lot of years, even though she's still really young.
1: I was going to say, she's so young still.
0: But I'm curious. So what gets your attention there?
1: It's tough because we have seen her play for so long, and she plays really well, and she's just getting so much. I mean, the confidence level in her is through the roof. And the word I'm not looking for is confidence.

0: There's something about her that she just has this wherewithal about her. She just knows. She knows that she's good enough. She knows that her game's good enough, and she's playing to that.
1: It will really be interesting to see what she does coming up next. I think this is an important confidence builder for her going into the Q
0: Q school.
1: school. I think Q school really matters to Allie, as it well should for everybody. In her particular case, her childhood best friend, Yana Wilson from Henderson, Nevada, where they were both kids growing up. Yana's already played her way onto the LPGA tour, and
0: Oh,
1: Allie
0: we
1: has
0: see
1: not
0: Allie
1: yet.
0: doing that. We
1: But
0: see
1: I
0: Allie
1: think she's
0: doing
1: going to
0: great
1: get there.
0: things.
1: Yeah, absolutely. And look, people have different developmental schedules built into them. I get that,
0: And
1: and
0: you know what?
1: it's totally
0: And I
1: cool.
0: call her Miss Monday Q because I
1: Yeah.
0: like this. I like that, you know, qualifying on these Monday terms, and she does so well. I mean, that really does a lot, I think, for her confidence and her, you know, it going into it. And her, because she makes a lot of them, and she's done, I mean, like I say, you can't go into those without confidence. You can't go into those without knowing you have a chance.
1: I want to talk a little bit about what she was saying about hitting the driver and being aggressive with the driver. Absolutely. Her biggest tool, her
0: Is
1: biggest
0: her driver.
1: weapon is her driver. It is her length. She
0: She's
1: can
0: long.
1: generate speed and she can keep it on grass.
0: Yeah, I like that. Was it driver pitching wedge
1: Yeah, I know.
0: on a five?
1: Now, okay, look, they were well they were playing it at about 6,100 yards, which is it surprised me how short they were playing this,
0: Especially for
1: but they were,
0: her.
1: but they were, and everybody plays the same course, and other people didn't go eagle on those two holes. She did, but the point about the driver is she's talking about how she is learning to be more aggressive with it, which translates into learning to trust it and realize this is me, this is my tool, I'm going to use this tool. When she was playing, if you'll recall, when she got the exemption start at Black Desert when the LPGA Tour went there were a couple of times where she backed off of being aggressive and hitting the driver. And I was watching this going, what the heck? Allie, you have the shot to hit past the trouble. Why are you laying up short of it?
0: That was
1: And
0: weird.
1: I apparently, it was fascinating to me to hear her talk about this. She needed to learn to trust that more. Okay, good lesson. And I think it will make a difference going
0: Well, and
1: forward.
0: it's good that she's learned it right. I mean, at this point, I mean,
1: Yeah.
0: because again, that is her strength, and
1: That
0: she is
1: totally.
0: so good at it, and that's it's just gonna it's gonna carry her well.
1: It will. It absolutely will. And I am looking forward to there will be a time where she's going to get aggressive and it's going to cost her. And I'm looking forward to see if she sticks on this because I hope she does. The reality is you can lay up into trouble and everybody does. And so I want to see her keep the gas down with the driver. It is her biggest weapon and she needs to use it. She was using it this week.
0: And look what it did.
1: Look what it did.
0: And I mean, and yeah, she made that conscious decision. I am going to capitalize. I'm going to capitalize on my driver. This is what I'm good at. This is what I'm doing. And again, driver, pitching wedge, par five. I mean, you
1: I
0: know,
1: know.
0: again,
1: I know.
0: it doesn't matter if it's 6,000 feet or 6,000 yards. It's still driver, pitching wedge
1: I know. And
0: on a
1: like I
0: par
1: say,
0: five.
1: everybody else is playing the same course. All right. We got to take a break. Holy cow. Jan, what's
0: Oh,
1: next?
0: Paul, you know what's
1: I
0: next.
1: do. It's the What's Next segment brought to us by our good friends at the Utah Golf Association. Stick around on the other side. We'll tell you what's coming up next. You are listening to Utah Golf Radio, powered by T-Box on the Rocky Mountain Golf Network.
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6: What's next? What's next? So I'm saying, what's next? What's next? What's next? What's next? So I'm saying, what's next?
7: Sir, when I ask what's next, it means I'm ready to move on to other things. So, what's next?
8: Yeah, Utah Golf Radio putting a bow on the show. We are at Bonneville Golf Course for the City Open. Gonna wave.
9: Are we making predictions?
8: Yeah, it's gonna be a great tournament.
9: It's gonna have a good winner. Yeah, tomorrow's gonna be fun
8: because this field is so deep.
9: I know it's gonna be interesting to see how this day ends and what the morning brings.
8: Cannot wait.
9: Yeah, it'll
8: be really good. A lot going on in Utah golf. We are in the height of championship season. Let's start with a couple of obvious ones. Jan next week. When is next week? The Utah Open next week.
9: The 100-year anniversary
8: of the Utah Open. Next week.
9: Do you think we'll be at Riverside? We'll have any special guest stars or guest people that come in to the Utah Open?
8: We're working on that.
9: Okay.
8: Yeah.
9: Okay.
8: As we talk about, the Utah Open is always a reunion.
9: Yeah.
8: One of my favorite aspects of this, one of my favorite weeks of the year. I'm certain that will be. We will have a great show for you. We will be at Riverside for the Utah Open. It is next week. Hey, all you guys out there who want to play in the UGA Senior Four Ball, the registration deadline is Monday, August 10th. Okay. Don't say you weren't told. You got an email from the UGA this week.
9: And we just told you again.
8: Registration deadline for the UGA Senior Four Ball is Monday. This next week, the USAM will be played at Marion, at the great Marion in Ardmore, Pennsylvania, Greater mm-hmm. Philadelphia. I think it is Ardmore, mm-hmm. in the Philly area, Marion. This is it hosted so many great tournaments. It's where Justin Rose won his U.S. Open. It's where Ben Hogan won the U.S. Open following his car wreck. It's where that great picture, the best most famous picture ever taken in golf ever, anytime, over the shoulder of Ben Hogan as he's in the follow through hitting his approach shot into the 72nd hole of the U.S. Open that he won. That was at Marion. We've got five Utah players in the tournament: Kihei Akina, Boston Bracken, Steele DeWald, Bowen Moss, and Tyson Shelley. So Kihei, wow. Boz, Bowen, Steele, Tyson, they will all be in the U.S. Amateur at Marion. Starts on Monday, 36. We know the format. It's format of the State Am. 36 hole stroke play qualifying for a 64-player bracket. And then you go beat on each other.
9: That's
8: going to
9: be fun.
8: Yeah, cannot wait. That does mean, just take a look at a calendar, folks. Kihei will not be able to defend his Utah Open championship.
9: I know, that's so crazy. And again, we talk about this, or we've said this 100,000 times. I mean, Kihei is the youngest.
8: The second youngest.
9: Second youngest to take that title. So that's such a bummer he can't defend.
8: I know.
9: But again,
8: go with USAM, Kihei.
9: USAM, go ahead and win that one for us.
8: 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You'll have so much fun. You can't believe how much fun you'll have. Mm-hmm. And do it with the first tee is going to be doing on 13.
9: Volunteer with first tee is going to take care of your entrance fee.
8: Cover the entry fee on that. Give us a little ping at first tee, and we will give you a code. Let you sign up for that for free. Samantha Phelan defends her Mary Lou Baker Open Championship this week. They're playing at Glenmore. We'll have a full report on that.
9: Yeah.
8: So much going on. The Mary Lou, the USAM. Tickets and volunteering for the Bank of Utah Championship, the Utah Open, and four ball registration. All right.
9: A lot going on. I like it.
8: All right. Thank you, everybody, for listening today. Thank you to everybody who is a part of our show. This is Paul Pugmire saying, don't jab it like Jan.
9: Jan Brynstein tells you to chug it. Don't pug it.
8: Always good advice. Please replace your divots, fix your ball marks. And for Andy Curtis, don't spit sunflower seeds on the green.
9: Stop it.
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11: It's disgusting. 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
18: I'm Nick DeLuca. The preseason underway in the NFL as training camps roll on. The Raiders getting set under new head coach Clint Kubiak. Plenty of new pieces. Max Crosby returning after a failed offseason trade to the Ravens. Crosby and Kirk Cousins reportedly getting into a scuffle to close practice number 8 yesterday. Tight end Michael Mayer says it's part of camp.
19: Yeah, it's energy, man. It's energy. You know, we don't want to be throwing punches, but, you know, I think on any padded day of camp, there's going to be some, you know, there's going to be some tuffles. And, you know, that's our starting quarterback right now, and you want him to defend your team, and you want him to have some edge to him, which he does. He's always had. I mean, since the first day I met him when he came in here. So it's all, I mean, I don't want him getting thrown out. I don't want him getting a flag, nothing like that, but you got to be able to defend yourself.
18: Crosby was on the move to the Ravens before he wasn't. Baltimore opting for Trey Hendrickson in free agency instead. Ravens analyst Quadri Ismail says that Hendrickson has been as advertised.
20: What we've seen here in the offseason as well as entering into training camp has been as advertised. When he's in there, you can see the way in which he is talented, and it doesn't matter who's at, you know, the tackle spot. He's getting upfield and causing havoc in the backfield, which is a great thing for a Ravens defense that struggled mightily putting pressure on the quarterback.
18: Meanwhile, lots of changes for the Eagles. One thing remaining the same, OC Sean Mannion says they'll keep leaning into the tush push.
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0: doing that. He's Jonathan Zaslow. I'm Emmett Golden. It's Hammer and Emmett on ESPN Radio. Coming up next, the crust, the worst of the worst take of the week is straight ahead.
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0: 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I'm Emmett Golden alongside Jonathan Zaslow. 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And you know how we end every show from Hammer and Emmett. Time for the worst take of the week.
10: Wow, that was terrible.
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0: So this is how it works for those not familiar with Hammer and Emmett. 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We don't want people that were right, that made a good point. No, we want people that completely swung and missed. Sometimes they belong on this list, sometimes they don't. Here's Chris Canty, host of Unsportsmanlike, on his take about touching his newborn kid.
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0: and Red Sox fans for a long time now, several weeks, because they just continue to find ways to do it. When they lost the winning streak at 15 games, I think everybody said, okay, where does it go from here? You know, will they be able to regain the steam? And that's exactly what they've done. And, I mean, guys like Peyton Tolley are the reason why. You know, a guy who I don't think anybody expected this. He was good in college. You know, played for a couple of really good programs in Wichita State and TCU. But, you know, no one necessarily expected him to do what he's been doing. 14 Ks last night. That kid is unbelievable.
1: Yeah, I will commiserate with you. I have Red Sox fans in my family as well. My dad grew up in New England, so I've been subjected to his New England fandom my entire life. So you know, it's been a rough one for them, right? It's two years since they won an NBA championship. Their football team only made the Super Bowl last year. They didn't win the Super Bowl, so they need a injured Red Sox team to pick up their spirits with like the hottest streak since 19 whatever. So yeah, they're just a beaten up and bruised program this century of New England fan bases, and it's good to see them finally get a win, because they've been tortured recently.
0: No doubt. And when you ask the questions, you know, who could be playing better baseball than the Red Sox right now, I think there are maybe two teams you could look at to even join the conversation, and one of them lost last night. I mean, the Braves had won eight straight, had really been figuring things out, and I think overall still are, but, you know, an eight-game win streak is great, but certainly pales in comparison to a 15-gamer and a 9-gamer and winning 27 out of 30. You know, you could also point to the Milwaukee Brewers, of course, who, you know, aren't streaking right now, but they're a 72-win team, most wins in the National League, and, you know, have been among the, if not the best in baseball at various points. So I'd look at Milwaukee and I'd look at Atlanta as really the only other two teams or clubs that compare at this moment in time.
1: And I'd agree with that, those three. And obviously, Milwaukee, I wish they were able to do more at the deadline to capitalize on the magic that is Mizorowski. But, like, you know, I'd have to do more research on the 1941 Yankees or whatever. but like, the Brewers, the Braves, are either of them doing it without their ace? You know, like, of course not. Like, the Crochet, as Jorge told us, he might come back, but it'll be out of the bullpen. Somebody like Roman Anthony could come back, and that's a boost. They traded for a guy. We're not sure what he's going to end up being able to do due to injury. With Adley Rutschman, who is one of the more talented physically catchers like ever. I mean, the guy tackled Christian McCaffrey on a college football field. Like, he's a wildly athletic catcher. If he comes back and is even 85% of what he can be, they're just going to continue getting better in addition to being the hottest team in baseball right now with only a few contenders for that title.
0: No doubt. By the way, since we're talking baseball, tune in for baseball action today as the White Sox host the Guardians. Coverage begins at 6:30 Eastern here on ESPN Radio and the ESPN app. And, you know, we're talking about teams that are playing well, that are hot. The White Sox have cooled off a bit as of late, but as we talked about with Jorge Castillo, you know, truly one of the best stories in baseball right now. Will Venable's done a great job up there. I certainly had higher hopes for the Tony La Russa era a couple of years ago than, you know, maybe some did, but they've moved on. They've made changes. They've turned it around really quickly. I don't know if they're legitimate World Series contenders, as Jorge was saying a little while ago. Their deadline was probably a little bit underwhelming, but to be atop the AL Central right now, given where they were 2 years ago, Tim, it's one of the better stories in baseball. There's no doubt about that.
1: I mean, it's one of the best parts of baseball is the season is so long that you have these narratives where, like, you get caught up in the White Sox and you're a believer for a little bit. And then somebody like Jorge, who knows a lot more about the sport and covers it a lot more than I do, is like, yeah, you know, I'm not sure if they're legit. But the romantic part of it is, you know, we're always going to have that 3 weeks where you were like, I don't know, it doesn't make sense, but could they continue this forever? Like the White Sox are one of those teams that will own a month this year in my imagination, even if in reality, you know, that once the games become the ones that really, really matter, they may not hold up.
0: No, it's a good time to be a baseball fan in the Windy City as well. You know, both Chicago White Sox and the Chicago Cubs having really good seasons. Chicago currently sitting at 68-49, 7-3 in their last 10. I think they've won five straight, so they've had a really strong second half surge, strong record. They're set up well for the postseason. And again, Chicago baseball in September should make for a whole lot of fun.
1: And I mean, when Chicago sweeps the Dodgers, like they just did in a three-game series, whatever it was, like last week, I think mentally that's gigantic, right? Because especially after the deadline, the hype train for the Dodgers became like a locomotive with no brakes. Just getting that quick, like, land three or four body blows and remind everybody that, you know, the Dodgers aren't invincible and we're right here. I think that was a very, very important mental situation for the Cubs to go have that success and they'll benefit from it later on.
0: Yeah, the Dodgers are ice cold. They've lost seven straight, and after the immediate the Skubal deal, the immediate backlash, the are they ruining baseball narratives that spread like wildfire across the country, you know, you have to wonder how many nights they're getting a team's best shot, maybe out of resentment. Yep. They truly have become the Darth Vader of Major League Baseball in that way. So I do think they're getting a lot of teams' best shot right now, in part because of that. And speaking of the Dodgers, 30 for 30's new series, The Betrayal of Shohei Ohtani, is available now on all major podcast platforms. The Betrayal of Shohei Ohtani is presented by Gusto. Coming up, Too High or Too Low? 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
9: Week 2 of Camp Scally, youth football up on the hill. BYU, Utah State, also in fall camp. We'll talk some college football in the program. Dr. Chris Hill stops by, former athletic director from the University of Utah. RSL with a big Leagues Cup match. We'll talk with a standout player from that game. 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
10: Utah fans, good evening and welcome to a wet Rice Eccles Stadium. We have had Mother Nature in full effect for the last hour and a half, but
11: We're ready to play some football here on a Saturday night, and it's a big one between the University of Utah and the Arizona State Sun Devils. I'm Bill Riley. So good to be with you tonight, joined by my broadcast partner upstairs, Scott Mitchell. And we'll check in with the third member of our broadcast team, Stevenson Sylvester, momentarily. Scott, the heavens opened up and really let loose for about the last hour and a half. Still raining here at Rice-Eccles, but the wind has died down. The crowd's slowly but surely making its way in, and we're going to have some football here in a couple minutes.
12: Yeah, we are, and this is a big game. I mean, you know, with the Utah and Arizona State vying for a chance to go back, win the conference. A lot of crazy stuff's happening in the conference right now, but it's a must-win here. Clearly, there's rain. It's been moved just a little bit. You've warmed up a little different, but you got to figure out how to get ready to play and how to get this game going right from the get-go. And you just can't let the weather. You can't let the change in your rhythm affect you. You just got to get ready and go play football.
11: Utah lost the toss. ASU won the toss. They will defer, so we'll see the Utah offense first. But when ASU comes out tonight, Scott, they will not have their starting quarterback and leader, Sam Levitt. He's out tonight. Instead, six-year senior Jeff Sims will start for Arizona State.
12: Yeah, Jeff Sims has been around a lot. You know, he's played a decent amount of football, but not recently. And how much time did he really get to prepare? We don't know. I mean, they clearly had the bye week, so maybe he's had more time. You don't have a good book on him, so it's a little bit hard to know how to defend him. But he also hasn't played much, you know, so it's kind of a two-edged sword. You can't all of a sudden just say, hey, Sam Levitt's not in, and you got to lighten up. You really have to play this game the same as you would. But Sam Levitt is a huge loss for Arizona State. He's the guy that really makes it go. He's got a lot of experience. Took him to the college football playoffs last year, so it'll be a big miss for Arizona State.
11: 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Also being brought to you tonight by Snowbird, where Oktoberfest is back one more day. That's tomorrow at Snowbird up Little Cottonwood Canyon. Third member of our broadcast team is out in the elements tonight. We'll get to him coming up here in just a couple of moments. Utah will begin tonight, coming off the bye week, with an offense that looked good at West Virginia, Scott. How does the weather tonight, if at all, change what Utah might want to do?
12: Well, it's a little bit harder to throw. It's really lightened up a lot. I don't know how much, because there's not a lot of wind involved. If you're quarterback, you keep your hands dry, you can throw the ball fairly effective. But it's about ball security. You really have to work. Wide receivers, you know, they got to get used to catching a ball that's a little bit wet, or it's hard to kind of see through the rain here. It has an impact on everything, but you just have to roll with the punch. I mean, Utah came out late. They warmed up late. They didn't leave the field like they normally do, and you just do what you have to do and still find ways to execute and be productive.
11: Jesus Gomez is going to kick it from south to north to south here at Rice-Eccles. He'll have a little bit of a breeze at his back. It's been blowing from the west and from the north so far today, and that's exactly where Utah will get it. They'll be moving it from south to north here. Rayshon Glover back deep to receive this kickoff from Jesus Gomez. Utah in the red jerseys, white pants, and red helmets tonight. The Sun Devils in their dark red pants, white jerseys, and dark helmets. If you're making your way back in, take your time, get to your seats. We've got a good football game lined up for you tonight. It's Utah and Arizona State. We're underway as Gomez puts his left foot into it. And this one will not be returned. Out of the back of the end zone it goes. And Utah will start first and 10 at its own 25-yard line. The offense comes to the field tonight, brought to you by Bud Light. Easy to drink and easy to enjoy. And I would guess Utah will want to establish that offensive line and physicality up front early.
12: Yeah, I'm really curious. You know, Utah has beaten teams that aren't very good, but they struggled against Texas Tech. Can Utah play well? Can they dominate the line of scrimmage, control it against a very good football team?
11: Wayshon Parker in the backfield right now with Devin Dampier. Arizona State good against the run, giving up just 78 yards a game. They've got four down at the line of scrimmage and seven in the box right now on first down and 10. They motion Parker out of the backfield. Dampier's going to throw to the outside. He throws low and incomplete. He skips it incomplete, looking for Wayshon Parker. A little surprised on that throw on first down. It goes incomplete. Second down coming up.
12: Yeah, it is an interesting thing. You know, made part of it. I mean, it's really not raining right now, but that clearly the ball and the wetness or whatever affected Devin's ability to throw an accurate ball.
11: Second down and 10 from the 25 for Utah. They're going to run it this time. Wayshon Parker off that right side. Keeps the legs churning and picks up 3 to the 28-yard line. Third down and long coming up. Keyshawn Elliott, outstanding linebacker for the Devils, makes the stop. Third down coming up.
12: And I think this is the thing Utah's going to see. I mean, they had seven guys at the line of scrimmage. They're going to really test and see, you know, if Utah can run the football.
11: Two receivers to the left and a tight end to the right. Third down and 7. Pat Parker motions, and now they're going to look to throw. Down the field, man open, caught. First down yardage beyond the 40. And out to the 41-yard line goes Dallin Bentley. Second favorite target on the year, Bentley with his 23rd catch and a Utah first down.
12: Yeah, really good read by Devin. You know, he wasn't open right away looking for that little pop pass early, but Dallin just kept working across the field to get the first down.
11: From the 41, first down. Devin's going to keep it himself out on the left-hand side, picking his way forward. And dives down at about the 45-yard line for a gain of 4 yards on first down. You can tell, Scott, he looks better on that angle.
12: Oh, yeah, and, you know, he feels very comfortable. That's the thing you want to see. Can he run? Because if he can run, yeah, he looks full speed there and, you know, makes a nice run, 5 yards.
11: Utah going with tempo here on second down and 6. They're going to give it to Parker this time out on that right side. He's got the edge 50 in the ASU territory and down at the Sun Devil 44-yard line. A nice run that time by Wayshon Parker. First down yardage, and Utah's going to go quick.
12: Well, it's way early in the game, but this Utah football team looks like they've had a bye week. They look fresh, legs fast, moving, churning. They look good.
11: Two receivers split wide to the right-hand side on first and 10 from the Devil 44. Hand off Parker again, right side again, diving forward again, and he'll get down to about the 41 of ASU. Pickup of 3. They didn't give him that extra bit of yardage at the end. Kendrick Breelove made the tackle for ASU. Second down and 7 coming up.
12: Kind of a repeat of last week. Just a lot of run, downhill running here early in this game.
11: Parker stays in the ball game on second down and 7. Devin in the shotgun with 2 tight ends. He's going to hand it again left side. Parker bouncing to the outside. Picks up 2 to about the 39-yard line. Tate Romney, the former BYU Cougar, now ASU Sun Devil, made the tackle. Third down and about 5 coming up.
12: I spoke too early. That was the... He's got to plant, get upfield there. That got drug out way too far.
11: Utah 1-for-1 on third down so far here today. In the shotgun. They'll bring a man in motion across the formation. Here comes the blitz. That's offside on ASU. Free play for Utah. They're going to take a shot down the field, and it's dropped and incomplete. Trying to get Ryan Davis, but it won't matter. Sun Devils bluffed the blitz, then came with it and jumped offside. That'll be a first down for Utah.
12: Yeah, just a little bit early there. If Devin throws that ball accurately, if he really see, he just said, I knew I had a free play, but Ryan Davis run down the middle of the field.
13: Defense, that 5-yard penalty results in a first down.
12: Man, you got to see that. Hit him on stride. That's a touchdown.
11: It's not just 5 yards. It's a touchdown, yeah. Or at least a first and goal situation. Yeah. Instead, it is a first down. They'll move it to the ASU 34, and the drive stays alive here for Utah. Scoreless and just underway. 12-17 to play here in the first quarter. Utah moving on this Sun Devil defense. Rodgers in the ball game at tailback. Dallin Bentley comes in motion. 2 tights and 2 wides here for Utah. Devin looks to the sideline. Now he brings Bentley back in motion. And what do we have? A timeout taken by Utah.
12: Well, they weren't in a legal formation. Someone didn't know. They had too many guys off the line of scrimmage there.
13: Utah, their first charge of the half, 30 seconds.
12: So hard when you burn timeouts. A lot of coaches say, I'd rather eat the 5 yards and keep the timeout.
11: Let's go downstairs for our first Ken Garf sideline update. Sly, you're out in the rain. Give us a weather update on how things are down on the field right now.
14: Yeah, the rain is actually really, really light, so it's not a huge issue at all. Now, when I stepped onto the football field, it's a little puddly. There's some areas where it's torched, but it's the turf. It actually absorbs really well, so there really shouldn't be an issue. I don't even think there should be an issue with slippage. I love the crowd, actually. There's more people in the crowd than I thought there was going to be. People are still filing in. From the rain delay.
11: Attaboy, Utah fans. Make your way back in from your cars in the concourse. A little sideline update brought to you by Ken Garf. We hear you. Is puddly an official term?
12: Well, it's a sly term, but the mistiness, that's really good for your skin and your complexion.
11: Yeah, he'll be glowing later tonight. The warden will be happy when he gets home. 3 receivers and a tight end. Rodgers, the tailback. They're going to run option to the right-hand side. Run pass option on the outside and caught. He's got his man, Ryan Davis. inside the 30 and down to the ASU 26-yard line for a gain of 8 on first down. Davis is the second leading receiver in the Pac and Big 12 Conference with now 40 catches on the year. Make it 37 catches on the year. Second and 2, handoff Rogers, picking his way forward, close to first down yardage. The shove put him backwards. I think they're going to mark him about a half yard shy, a gain of about 1.5. A gang of devils tackled him at about the 25-yard line. Third down and 1 coming up.
12: Yeah, it's interesting. I mean, no one blocked the end there, but, man, Utah's getting a nice surge off the line of scrimmage right now.
11: Bentley in the backfield along with Rogers on third down and 1. They hand it to Dakari. He's into the second level and down at the 20-yard line with a gain of 5 and another first down. Breedlove made the tackle, but Utah's got it for the first time tonight in the Canyon View Credit Union red zone, first and 10.
12: Yeah, they keep doing that. They keep getting a hat on a hat. They get 4 or 5 yards every run.
11: Man comes in motion across the formation. They hand it. That is the talented freshman on the inside and moving down, Daniel Bray. Daniel Bray picks up 7 to the 13-yard line. Yeah, freshman out of Dallas, Texas.
12: Coach Whitsett, we'd see him, and we did. And what a nice play there. That's a big gain on first down.
11: Rogers at the backfield on second down and 3. Bray comes in motion again, hand to Rogers. Nakari slips and falls just behind the line of scrimmage, or right there at it. Third down and short coming up. C.J. Fight, big old defensive tackle, made the play. Third down coming up.
12: You have to wonder how the water in the places on the field impacts guys' footing.
11: 2 for 2 on third down. Third down and 3 here for Utah. Hand off Rogers into the pile, and he's going to be short, Scott, by about a yard and a half, almost 2 yards.
12: Yeah. That's at that
11: run. I think Utah's going to go for it here.
12: Yeah, I'm sure they will. And you know, Devin, I think he's like, oh, man, I should have kept that one.
11: Yeah, he
12: should've. I think he would have had the first down had he kept that.
11: So fourth down and 2, first big play of the night for Utah. They've got to get to the 10-yard line. They're at about the 12. Daniel Bray in the backfield. Late subs here for ASU. And now what are we going to have, a timeout taken by the Sun Devils this time? They didn't like the defensive alignment. Late substitutions weren't working for them. We're going to keep it right here. 10-01.
15: Arizona State.
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15: First timeout.
11: Utah 4th and 2 seconds at the ASU 12-yard line. Our broadcast tonight being brought to you by Pepsi and Smith's. Pepsi was made for Utes watching. So a big call here early. Not taking the points, but trying to get the touchdown.
12: Yeah, it's an interesting call here, but, you know, I like the aggressiveness. Utah's been real aggressive so far on offense. I've liked the tempo, really running downhill. Wouldn't be surprised if you see a little RPO from Devin, you know, fake it to the back, run on the edge, see if he gets it. If not, dump it to a guy in the flat. That's probably the play, though. And it's nice, too, because it's the wide side of the field is to Devin's throwing side, so you've got plenty of room to, you know, pick any option you want.
11: Balls
12: give yourself
11: up
12: a lot of options.
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11: Ball's on the left hash here at the 12 of ASU. Almost 5 minutes gone by. This Utah drive began at their own 25-yard line. Utah 2-for-3 now on third downs. Their first fourth down opportunity tonight. Daniel Bray stays in the ball game. He's in the backfield. They move the strength to the left-hand side. Devin's in the shotgun. Takes the snap, keeps it himself. Devin to the 5, to the 4, to the 3, 2, 1. Touchdown! Untouched! Into the north end zone! Goes Devin Dampier, and the Utes strike first on a rainy Saturday night in Salt Lake City.
12: Yeah, and no one's covering the quarterback. It's tight man coverage. Send Daniel Bray. Looks like it's going to be a sweep to the wide side. Maybe a bit of a key breaker right there, because they ran that counter to the backside to the quarterback, something Utah hadn't really shown all year. And, of course, it's wide open, untouched for a touchdown.
11: A Pepsi touchdown for Utah, and Devin Dampier into the end zone. For Devin this year, his third rushing touchdown. Dylan Curtis on to attempt the PAT. The kick is up, and it's good. And with 9:56 to play here in the first, Utah with an impressive opening drive. 14 plays, 75 yards, 5:04 off the game clock, and they lead it 7-0. We'll take a timeout. Back to Rice-Eccles Stadium next. It's Utah football on ESPN 700, the Ute Sports Radio Network. 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Want to get you in app back to greatness? Download their online check-in app today. Great Clips, 7-0 Utah. Down to the sideline we go. Pretty impressive opening drive, Sly.
14: Yeah, very impressive opening drive. Establishing the run, establishing mentality, even the pass protection on some of those passes. You heard Michael Mokofisi. He made a loud injection with one of the blitzers that came in. The crowd went crazy. But on that touchdown, it was extremely great play call by Coach Beck. They did an unbalanced shift, and then when you run wildcat, the quarter, it's really hard to defend because normally you have an extra defender in the box because the quarterback is handing it off. When the quarterback keeps it, you don't have that extra defender. So with the unbalanced shift, Arizona didn't adjust to that. Quarterback kept it. He was wide open. Great play call.
11: And Utah leads at 7-0. Dylan Curtis will kick off from the south end to the north end. A light rain continues to fall. Utah fans continuing to make their way back in the stadium. Very impressive. We had a real frog strangler here for about an hour and a half. Lightning, rain, wind, and everything. But good to have the folks back in here. Relique Brown and Jaron Hamilton back deep to receive this. And Curtis kick. Taken from the 4-yard line. Nope. Relique Brown's just going to fair catch it at the 6, and they'll begin 1st and 10 at the 25-yard line. And we're going to get a look at Jeff Sims, who started one game a year ago, played in 4, but he really hasn't played anything meaningful since his last year at Nebraska about 3 years ago, Scott.
12: Yeah, and it'll be fascinating how much time he's got. You know, the other side of it is how will Utah adjust to the injuries they've had in the secondary, and will ASU try to exploit that?
11: Relique Brown will be the tailback, and he's a good one. He's over 500 yards rushing on the season. Three receivers, a tight end in the left slot. Utah going to crowd the line of scrimmage. Jeff Sims in the shotgun on first down and 10. Play action pass on first down. Sims going to take a shot down the field. He's looking for Jordan Tyson. Batted away and incomplete. Elijah Davis had the coverage.
12: They are saying, all right, we're going to challenge you right out of the gate. It's rainy. It's Salt Lake City. You haven't played. We're going to put a bunch of guys in.
11: It was Jaron Hamilton, not Tyson Jordan.
12: Yeah.
11: Or Jordan Tyson.
12: Tight man coverage there for Utah. They're playing aggressive early here.
11: So second down and 10, pistol formation this time. Good coverage by the Utes on first and 10. Tight end offset the left slot here. Sims is going to take it and keep it out on the edge himself. He'll be tripped up and taken down. John Henry Daly made the tackle after a short 2.5 yard gain, third down and long coming up.
12: Yeah, great play by John Henry. I mean, he's outflanked there, but just the hustle, the effort, open field tackle like that, boy, that's just so impressive by him. He's just been such an impressive player all year long.
11: Passing down now for Jeff Sims. He'll put four receivers into the pattern. He'll have the tailback, Relique Brown, who is a target out of the backfield. Utah with a four.

0: man down front right now. Let's see if they play coverage behind. Now they motion the back out of the backfield. Utah showing pressure. Here they come on Sims. Over the middle, complete, but short of first down yardage. Trying to get that ball to Derek Eusebio, and he caught it. And that's going to be fourth down at about a yard, and ASU's keeping the offense out there.
1: Oh, that's bold right there. Look for the quarterback to run the ball.
0: And it's a weird formation they're lining up in right now. Utah's going to have to try to defend it. Sims in the center are the only ones there. Now they'll shift in, and he'll shift back into the shotgun. Relique Brown is the tailback on fourth and one from their own 34-yard line. Sims in the gun. He's going to hand it to Brown. Brown has got first down yardage, just squirts through on the left-hand side, tackled by Jonah Leia. And that'll be a first down. Gutsy call early by Kenny Dillingham.
1: Yeah, and a pretty intricate play there. You know, you see Jeff Sims being able to handle it so far, so maybe he's gotten a little bit more playing time. So that's pretty complex to be able to run that. If you don't get the reps, you're not going to do that.
0: Two receivers, now three split to the right-hand side here, and Relique Brown stays in on first and 10 from their own 37-yard line. Four-man now, five-man down front for Utah. Sims takes the high snap and hands it to Brown, who bounces to the outside. He's got speed to the outside. He'll pick up 8, almost 9 yards, forced out of bounds by Jackson Betty. Good to see Jackson back in the lineup after he tweaked his ankle in West Virginia. But there you can see the speed of Relique Brown.
1: Yeah, and you got to see that. You know, you got two defenders kind of covering that gap there. Someone's got to be on the outside. Looks like two guys doing the same thing.
0: They'll give him 8 on that carry. Second down and 2. Trips to the right-hand side here on second and 2. We'll see if they throw it here. From the 45-yard line. Sims again. Hands again. Relique Brown again. Into the open field. Into Utah territory. And down to the Utah 44. Benny again with the tackle. And that was a good push up front by ASU. And another first down now for the Devils.
1: Yeah, these backs are patient. They wait for the hole and they explode through it here. Utah just kind of back on its heels a little bit. Not feeling totally confident in what they're seeing from ASU.
0: Udo now in the ball game. The Army transfer. Two receivers right, one to the left, and a tight end in the left slot on first and 10 for the Utah 44. Sims, play action roll, looking down the field, firing down the field high as he was trying to squeeze that ball into Jordan Tyson, the best wide receiver of the Big 12 Conference. Tyson with 39 catches, 483 yards, and 7 touchdowns coming in.
1: Yeah, and Tyson is their main dude right there, and it's good to see the coverage. You know, Utah's challenging him with the wide receivers, which means you should be able to get more guys in the box to stop the run.
0: You're going to see a fair bit of match coverage tonight. Not on this play, though. Smith Snowden will follow Jordan Tyson a lot. Second down and 10. Sims going to keep it. Sims gets to the outside, tripped up and taken down after a gain of about a yard to about the 43-yard line. It was Lance Holtzclaw that made the tackle that time. Third down and long again.
1: Yeah, really more of what I would expect. You know, when you go tight man coverage, you should be able to get more guys in the box and really be able to shut down the run, which Utah did right there on that play.
0: Devils 0 for 1 on third down. They converted a fourth the last time. Relique Brown stays in the ball game. Two receivers now, three bunched to the left-hand side from the Utah 43. Sims in the shotgun. Hands it to Brown. Brown is stacked up at the line of scrimmage and pushes forward for about a yard and a half. Jonnu Hall made the tackle along with Aliki Ibiamahi. And now decision time again here for Kenny Dillingham. And he's going to keep the offense out there.
1: Yeah, and I think the decision was made with that run. You know, if you're going to run the ball like that on third and long, you clearly are looking at this as two-down territory.
0: Well, yeah, I think you were hoping for more yardage than
1: right,
0: that on
1: yeah.
0: third. It's fourth and 7 now. They converted their last fourth down. Brown, the back of the backfield. Jeff Sims, the quarterback. Four receivers in the pattern. Fourth and 7. Sims to pass. Blitz coming. Throws the flanker screen. Jordan Tyson, he's got the first down.
1: Gosh,
0: he needed 7, and he got 8. And the hit came just as he released the ball. And let's see, is there a flag down? There is not. They're just checking to make sure he got it, and he did. It's a first down for ASU.
1: Yeah, and that's in a lot of ways, it's a good call to have on a blitz. You know, if you hit it, you're going to get some decent yardage on it. It looked like he was down before he got the yardage, but seemed like a pretty generous spot.
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0: Udo in the ballgame at tailback in a pistol. Two left and two on the right-hand side. Pass catchers here for ASU. First and 10 from the Utah 34. Sims, hands, tailback, keeps his footing, and then he's stacked up. Smith Snowden shot the gap, grabbed him around the ankles. He broke that tackle, then fell down. It'll be second down and 9.
1: Yeah, nice tackle there on the open field by Smith Snowden. And, you know, Utah, again, I really like the aggressiveness, but they're just not quite getting the stops on the run they need to.
0: Udo stays in the ballgame. Second down and 9. Utah crowding the line of scrimmage. Press man on the outside. Sims in the shotgun. He's going to pass. Play action look. Sims down the field, taking a shot toward the end zone. Up, caught. Incomplete. Oh, man, Malik McClain had it in his hands. Couldn't hold on the coverage out there by Blake Cotton.
1: Yeah, and overall, I just really like this secondary and the aggressiveness. You know, yeah, it'd be a tough catch right there, but it's pretty good coverage.
0: ASU is 0-for-2 on third down. They face a third down and 9. Udo stays in the ballgame. Two receivers left, two receivers right from the Utah 33. Sims to pass. Pressure coming down the field. Has a man. Incomplete flags fly. Going to be pass interference on Utah. They're going to get pass interference on Utah. I think they're going to get it on Jackson Benny. The pass was thrown short, and then Tyson tried to come back to it.
1: It's really one of those things where the throw's bad. He got hit as he let it go.
9: Pass interference. Defense number 2. 15-yard penalty. Automatic first down.
1: Yeah, it's really a situation where, you know, you get penalized for doing a good job, you know.
0: Their all-conference center is down on the field being tended to right now. That's Ben Coleman. That penalty went on Smith Snowden, not on Jackson Benny. They were both out there, and again.
1: Yeah, a bit of an acting job, if you ask me. I just really don't.
0: Huge acting job.
1: Yeah, I don't agree with that call.
9: Media timeout.
0: Going to have a timeout on the field. We'll come back on the other side. It'll be 1st and 10 for ASU. It's Utah 7 and Arizona State nothing. 4:02 to play here in the first quarter. And this is Utah football from ESPN 700, the Ute Sports Radio Network. 4:02 to play here in the first quarter. 7-0 Utah, but ASU's on the move with their backup quarterback, Jeff Sims. 1st and 10 at the Utah 19-yard line. Our broadcast tonight being brought to you by CR England. Committed to fighting childhood hunger, they fed nearly 13 million children since 2018. For every load they deliver and every yard that Utah gains, a hungry child gets fed. Text Feed Utah Kids to 41444 today. We saw the angles. It was probably a good call on pass interference. Scott, Utah brought the blitz, and they got to Sims just as he released the ball, and he was able to get rid of it. That's why the pass was short.
1: Yeah, and it's unfortunate. You know, you do everything right, and you get penalized for it. And, you know, it's a judgment call by the official. It was a little twisted and contorted and looked like it could have possibly been. But as Utah's just a little bit short. You know, clearly right now they're saying, we're going to come after Jeff Sims. We're going to see if you can beat us right now. ASU's had a willingness to throw the ball. Keep using that pressure. You're going to get to him eventually.
0: Two receivers left. Tight end in the left slot as well. Relief Brown back in the ballgame. 1st and 10 ASU from the Utah 19. 4:02 to play first quarter. 7-0 Utah. Sims changing the play out of the timeout. Backup center in. They turn and give to Relief Brown. He's got the left edge inside the 15 and rolls down close to the 13-yard line for a gain of 5, almost 5.5 yards. By the way, Ben Coleman.
9: Holding offense number 55. 10-yard penalty. Repeat first down.
0: Obibo got called for a hold. That's a big play for Utah. I was about to say, Ben Coleman, that's a big loss for them. He's a preseason All-Pac-12 center. His dad was a very good offensive lineman himself, too.
1: Yeah, it is. That center goes down, and he's the guy that makes everything go. And this offensive line is very solid, very good. You know, they do an excellent job. Of course, right there, clearly there was a hold because it looked like Utah might have had that play in the backfield had they not had the holding penalty.
0: Back it up to the 28-yard line. 1st down and 20 now for ASU. 3:45 to play here in the first quarter. Sims again changing the play. Relief Brown stays in at tailback. Two receivers left, two receivers right here for the Sun Devils. Utah showing pressure again. Here they come again. Sims throwing toward the corner. It's up. It's out of bounds. Incomplete. Again going for Jordan Tyson. Good coverage out there by Blake Cotton.
1: I tell you, this is fascinating right here, football. It's like we are coming after you. We are going to go tight man coverage, and it's been impressive by the secondary so far. Someone's going to break here. The quarterback's either going to get hit, sacked, or they're going to make a play, but this is mano-a-mano football right now.
0: Kenny Dillingham is not backing off with a backup quarterback, that is for sure. Three receivers right on 2nd down and 20. Now they bring Relief Brown to the left of the quarterback, Jeff Sims. Sims is going to backpedal to pass. Pressure again, throwing that fade again down the field. Incomplete. Smith Snowden had the coverage that time on Jordan Tyson. Do you like the idea of match coverage, Scott? They're matching Smith Snowden up a lot with
1: him. Yeah. I after a while, you get really comfortable with the guy, you know, and he's right. I mean, he's right on him the whole way. And, I love it. Look, it's clear Jeff Sims has got more practice than just a couple of days. I'm sure the bye week has helped them. Get him ready to play tonight.
0: Tight end splits out wide to the left-hand side. Tyson in the left slot. Two receivers on the right. 3rd down and 20 now from the Utah 28. Jordan Tyson comes in motion left to right. Sims is going to pass again. Screen in the flat to Relief Brown, and he is going to be knocked out of bounds, but not before he gets pretty good yardage. Down to about the Utah 21-yard line. Dallas Fakalahi comes in to make the tackle, and now this one's a little too far for Kenny Dillingham to go for. It'll be 3rd down and about 13, and so they'll bring out Jesus Gomez and attempt a field goal.
1: And he's missed some kicks. It's a little you know, a little shaky here. And it might be the aggressiveness with why he's gone for a lot of these. You know, third and 13 might be a half a yard too long for Kenny Dillingham tonight because he seems super aggressive in his calls.
0: This one's a 39-yard field goal from the left hash for the lefty, Jesus Gomez. 11 of 14 on the season. Got a big leg. High snap. The kick is down. It's end over end, and it is good. So Gomez gets the Devils on the board. Not seven, but three with 2:34 to play here in the first quarter. It's Utah 7 and ASU 3. Great Clips, proud sponsor of Utah football. Want to get you in, out, and back to greatness. Also, our broadcast today being brought to you by BookSeats.com. 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Go Utes. Back to Rice-Eccles Stadium, the Big O Tires broadcast booth next. It's Utah football from ESPN 700, Ute Sports Radio Network. Hungry for a sub, Utah fans? Jersey Mike's. Authentic ingredients make them a sub above. 2:34 to play here in the first quarter. Rain still falling lightly here at Rice-Eccles Stadium. 7-3 Utah. That last scoring drive, 16 plays, 54 yards, and a 39-yard field goal. Utah ran 14 plays on their opening drive. ASU ran 16 there. We had 30 plays on just two drives.
1: Well, you know, I think the Pac-12 or the Big 12 gets a knock is maybe not a great comp, but it is, you know. Every game, every team's fighting, they're competing, and you're seeing this from both of these teams right now. Everyone realizes the importance of this game, and you're getting everyone's best efforts. They didn't care if it's raining. They just show up and play football.
0: Rayshon Glover back deep to receive this Jesus Gomez kickoff. He's got 16 touchbacks and 25 kicks this year, does Jesus Gomez. Left-footed kicker, kicking from north to south with the rain still falling here. Not had many kick returns this year at all. Here's a little line drive kick. It's going to hit and go through. That's one you just let go, and if they do, Utah will begin first and 10 outside their 25-yard line. And Devin Dampier, who was good on the first drive, will come out here and lead Utah on a second drive.
1: Yeah, it's a nice mix of pass and run, but I just love the downhillness of how Utah executed in that first drive. Just coming
9: outside,
1: at you.
9: Kicking team number 5. That 5-yard penalty will be added on the end of the kick.
1: Oh, yeah.
0: Offside on a
9: correction
0: kickoff.
9: Number 15.
1: Wow. You don't see that very often.
0: No, you don't. But Utah will happily take an extra 5 out to the 30-yard line. Wayshon Parker is going to be the tailback. He's lined up in the right slot. Devin by himself at the shotgun here on first down and 10. Single wide receiver left and right here for Utah. Dallin Bentley, the tight end in the left slot. Parker comes in motion. Play action pass for Devin. Over the middle. Low pass. Incomplete. Trying to squeeze that into Larry Simmons. It was a little low. Coverage was good, too. That'll bring up second down.
1: Yeah, super, super tight window there. The linebackers didn't really get sucked in very much on that. But both drives here, Utah started out throwing the football on the first play.
0: Second down and 10 now. Utah hasn't been behind the sticks too badly here tonight. Devin by himself in the shotgun. He brings a runner in the backfield. That's Daniel Bray. Bray, the freshman, out across the 35, out across the 40, and down to about the 41-yard line. Daniel Bray, his second run tonight, picks up 11, tackled by Montana Warren.
1: Tell you, that's a big play right there, and it's something no one's seen. That speed kills, and there's some guys that run, and they just don't get anywhere. But Daniel Bray, he got some mileage out of that run right there.
0: He got
1: there.
0: A little scoot in that giddy-up of his.
2: There's a new man at the helm of Utah football with Devin Dampier and several starters returning to the fold. Morgan Scalley and the Utes look to take the next step toward their first Big 12 championship and the college football playoff. 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
0: 2 minutes to play, clock running, first and 10, Utah at their own 41. Rodgers in the ball game now. Two tight ends on the left-hand side for Utah. And now they've got a wide receiver out wide, Ryan Davis blocking. They hand that ball off to Rodgers, who picks up three to about the 43-yard line. Tackle in the play by the middle linebacker, Martell Hughes.
1: Yeah, it's an interesting optical right now because Utah's just getting such a surge off the ball, but then it just kind of gets stopped at the 2 or 3 yards, and there's nowhere to run. It just seems like they should get more out of these runs than they actually are.
0: Davis comes in tight. They shift the formation, strength on the right-hand side, empty backfield now. Rodgers comes in motion. Devin's going to roll to the right, dump it in the flat to Bray. Daniel Bray gets up the field. And beyond the 45 to about the 45-and-a-half-yard line for a gain of 4, almost 5 yards. Tate Romney was out there to make the tackle. If he makes that first man miss, that speed up the sideline would have been something.
1: Yeah, and, it's kind of a neat thing to see him get involved in a little bit more of a way here. And great effort on the play to get what he got.
0: Third down, and we'll call it about 5 here, Scott. Play action pass for Devin Dampier. Throws it down the field, and it's almost intercepted. Oh, goodness. He was lucky the defensive back didn't come down with that. Dallin Bentley was the intended target, and that's going to bring out 4th and 5, and I think that's going to bring the punt team out here for Utah with 30 seconds, making 50 seconds to play here in the first quarter.
1: Yeah, and Devin had a guy wide open underneath there, and, you know, you blitz like that, and you got a longer developing play, it's harder. You got to kind of have a quick option there to get the ball out quicker so you don't get that pressure.
0: Orion Phillips, who didn't punt against West Virginia, out to punt for the first time here tonight. 4th and 5 on their own 46-yard line. High snap. Phillips' kick is short. It's high. It's end over end. They're going to let it hit. Takes a Utah bounce inside the 20. And Utah will kill it at about the ASU 16. Wasn't aesthetically the most pleasing-looking punt, but it did its job. And an 84-yard field coming up here for Jeff Sims and the Sun Devils. What went wrong on that drive, Scott, for Utah?
1: Well, it's unfortunate on that third down, you know, where they had guys wide open. Devin just couldn't get him the ball in that situation. And yeah, but other than that, the other thing, too, is it just seems like they should have got more out of the running game than they did. And they're getting a great surge, but then it's, you know, they're closing nicely in those gaps on the defense for ASU.
0: Jeff Sims brings the offense back out. 38 seconds to play here in the first. Pistol formation with Relique Brown behind him. Utah with 4, now 5 near the line of scrimmage. Brown moves to the right. Jeff Sims changing the play. The north end zone getting loud. Rain continues to fall. Sims turns, gives. Brown eaten up in the backfield. John Henry Daly swallowed him up back at the 12-yard line.
1: Yeah, it's clearly a run blitz right here. John Henry just did a beat for the back. You know, everyone has a responsibility, and he was there before the quarterback could really make any decision on the play. But it's that pressure. Keep that pressure on. Eventually, you're going to get there.
0: Second down and 14. Game clock at 12 seconds. Is ASU going to run another play? They're lined up to do it. Sims is going to backpedal to pass. Blitz coming off the edge. Sims into the flat. Completes it. That's to Jordan Tyson. He's going to lose yardage. Smith Snowden made the tackle back at the 9-yard line. And that's going to be a loss.
3: That's the end of the first quarter.

0: And that's going to be a loss of three more yards. Third down and long, 17 coming up for ASU when we get back. After a quarter here in Salt Lake City, it's Utah 7 and Arizona State 3. This is Utah football from ESPN 700 and the Ute Sports Radio Network. Tonight's broadcast from here at Rice-Eccles Stadium. 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First quarter numbers, Utah at 86 yards, 62 on the ground, 24 through the air, ran 19 plays, and 6 first downs. For ASU, 42 yards, 17 through the air, 25 on the ground, ran 17 plays. Sun Devils had an 8-minute to 7-minute edge in time of possession. Utah leads at 7-3. They've got it first and 10 right now, do the Utes. Or actually, I should say third and 17 here for ASU after a couple of good defensive plays by Utah. But all in all, a good first quarter when you consider everything was kind of disrupted, pregame warm-ups and everything by the rain. I thought Utah and ASU, frankly, came out and handled it pretty well.
1: Yeah, they really did. The rain really hasn't affected throwing the ball or holding on to the ball so far right now. I love the pressure, though, that Utah's putting on this ASU offense. The first drive, just didn't quite get there. It's half a step slow here and there, but in this drive, it's been different. They've really been able to really smother and get to the quarterback, and of course, ASU hasn't gone anywhere to this point in this drive.
0: ASU flipped ends now. They've got a third and 17 from their own 9-yard line. They're backed up in the south end zone, not quite the same as the north end zone from a noise standpoint here at Rice-Eccles Stadium. We'll see if they play it conservative here, and we'll see what Morgan Scally decides to do as well. Relink Brown is your tailback. Jeff Sims continues as quarterback. Sam Levitt out tonight. Two receivers left, one to the right-hand side. Jordan Tyson not in the ballgame. Sims stands at the shotgun at his own 3-yard line. He's going to pass. Just a 4-man rush for Utah. Now they're delayed, and here comes Sims, and he's going to try to run for it. Jeff Sims to the 20 and knocked down at about the 22-yard line. He'll be about four and a half yards shy of the first down.
1: Yeah, it'll be interesting. You see what Kenny Dillingham does right here. He does not like to punt the ball. Of course, it's a hold against ASU.
0: Oh, yeah.
2: Holding number 58. That penalty's declined. Brings up fourth down.
0: It'll be fourth down at about four. They got the right tackle that time. And it will be the punt team coming out here. Kenny Dillingham is a riverboat gambler, but he's not gambling that much, not from this part of the field.
1: No, great job by the Utah defense. I think Jeff Sims was looking to run the whole time on that. Just buy time in the pocket and get what you can get. Good open field tackle. It's good to see that to get, stop from getting a first down.
0: Carvalho standing at his own 37. Canyon Floyd, the punter, for the first time tonight for ASU. Out to the right. Ooh, he's going to kick it to the left, and that is a low line drive kick that's going to roll inside the 45. They ran Mark Carvalho off the ball, and they'll finally down it at the Utah 41-yard line. I'm not sure what that was. 36-yard punt and no return. He was trying to kick a low liner, but it was kind of scalded that, like you sometimes hit a bad tee shot.
1: Yeah, and those are when the rain does kind of affect things. You get it on your foot, it gets on the ball a little bit. You don't get quite that clean contact and grip that you normally would with a dry football.
0: So Utah's got a good starting field position here at their own 41. Wayshawn Parker will be the tailback. 14:32 to play here in the first half, 7-3 Utah. Got stopped on their last drive after scoring on a 14-play, 75-yard drive to begin things. Dallin Bentley in the backfield with Parker. They hand to him. Wayshawn bounces to the outside, 45-50, and steps out right there. It might be at the 49. We'll see where they forced him out of bounds. Going to mark it at the Utah 49 for a gain of 8 yards on first down.
1: See, and that was a nice, just really clean and crisp. And, again, it's, maybe guys are just sustaining their blocks just a little bit longer. But that's what I expect to see with this surge, 4 or 5 yards every time.
0: They list Buchanan as a receiver on this play. They hand it again to Rogers. He's got first down yardage into ASU territory. Takes a big hit and goes down at the Sun Devil 47. Picks up 4 yards. Tackled by Keyshawn Elliott.
1: Yeah, that's a nice run right there because there's not a lot of space there. It's that downhill running, though. Just boom, he makes one cut, boom, gets right upfield, nice 4-yard gain.

0: First and 10, Utah again going quickly. Handoff Rodgers picking his way straight ahead and falls forward to about the 43-yard line for a gain of 4.
1: Yeah, it's almost like he was anticipating contact there, and he didn't get hit. No. And it kind of threw him down to the ground right there, because that just pretty decent gain there.
0: Second down and 6, Rodgers stays in the ball game. 2 tights and 2 wides for Utah. Dampier in the shotgun. Buchanan across the formation. Devin rolls, looks, scrambles away from pressure. Looking down the field, still looking down the field. He's going to have to get rid of it. Looking down the field, firing, incomplete at the feet of his wide receiver. That was Dallin Bentley at about the 37-yard line. He might have been better served just to run that football up the sideline.
1: Yeah, I think so. But, man, I'll tell you what, this is what we came to expect. And Devin Dampier clearly is back from where he was. Gets a great, great block right there.
0: Ball may have slipped out of his hand on that throw on the run.
1: Should have been a completion there, but boy, that was fun to watch.
0: Call it now 3rd down and 6. Utah 2 out of 4 on 3rd down. See what they can get here. Rodgers stays in the ball game. Late substitution here for ASU. 8 on the play clock now for Utah. Devin out of the shotgun. Brings Bray across the formation. He hands to Daniel Bray, who's got the edge 40. Oh. It knocked out of bounds at about the 39-yard line.
1: I got a short.
0: He's going to be about 2 yards shy of first down yardage. Pushed out there by Rodney Bennett.
1: Seems like a terrible spot right there.
0: Probably about a full yard shy, maybe a yard and a half. Utah's going to keep the offense out there. Be 4th down and just over a yard to go here for Utah. 12:40 to play and the clock running. Devin in the gun. First 4th down opportunity here for Utah. Moyai moves to the left-hand side. The strength is on the left-hand side now. Devin brings a man in motion. Going to follow his blocker to the outside. First down yardage to the inside. Inside the 35 and down to the 33. A Utah first down.
1: Yeah, and that's that play they ran for the touchdown earlier here. And, you know, got another guy injured, but just a great read and cut by Devin to cut back to the inside there and get more yardage.
0: Boogie Wilson was the man who tripped him up. Boogie Wilson might be the guy who's down on the play right here, too. The outstanding transfer safety from Washington State. We're going to take an injury timeout. 12:16 to play here in the first half. Our first half brought to you by Minky Couture. 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
0: Well, it didn't look good early tonight. Mother Nature really let loose here. Temperature dropped about 20 degrees in about an hour and a half, and we had a ton of rain, but still a little bit of light rain, but the fans have come back, and Utah and ASU are playing football here. Bill Riley, Scott Mitchell with you upstairs, going to be with you tonight. 12-16 to play here in the first half. Utah 7, ASU 3. Utah's got it first and 10 at the ASU 33. That was indeed Boogie Wilson, the safety, that went out with an injury. Utah running now at seventh play. This will be the seventh play of this drive.
1: Yeah, and what's really standing out is Devin Dampier seems to be back to being Devin Dampier.
0: Devin by himself brings Daniel Bray in motion. Devin's going to pass, looking, firing, outside, caught on the outside. That'll be Tobias Merriweather right near the sticks. He'll be about a half yard shy. Good patience by Devin. Picks up 9.5.
1: Yeah, he just fired a little low fastball that caught the corner of the plate right there. Just a nice, tight, smart throw there on first down.
0: Again, it was another opportunity for him to run. He chose to pass instead. Second down, half a yard. Playbook wide open here for Jason Beck. Wayshawn Parker, the tailback. Two tight ends on the right-hand side for Utah. From the ASU 23, they hand it. Nope, Devin keeps it himself. He's running 20. He's running 15. 10-5! Touchdown! Touchdown! Devin Dampier! 23 yards untouched. And Utah's put another in the end zone of the Devils.
1: As I was saying before the play, it looks like Devin Dampier is back to form. Wow, and that was just an impressive play. I mean, he read it. They ran counter to the strong side, just got a great block, and just went untouched and just smelled that end zone and just ran by everyone.
0: Devin Dampier is healthy. The bye week paid dividends there. And he is into the end zone for a second time tonight. A second Pepsi touchdown, his fourth rushing touchdown of the season. Here's the PAT by Dylan Curtis, up and good. 11:27 to play here in the first half. Utah 14 and ASU 3. First half tonight being brought to you by Pepsi and Smith's. All season long, swing by your local Smith's, pick up your Pepsi products. Back to the Big O Tires broadcast booth next here at Rice-Eccles Stadium. It's Utah football from ESPN 700, the Ute Sports Radio Network. That last Utah scoring drive, 8 plays, 59 yards, 3:05 off the game clock. Devin Dampier, 23-yard, maybe 24-yard touchdown run. He had 29 yards rushing on that drive for Utah. And I'll tell you what, Scott, that bye week did him well. Jason Beckett, he looked like they're on the same page tonight. Utah's moved the ball well here tonight.
1: Yeah, it really set the run up nicely. And this drive, you know, just like I was saying, it should get more and more yards than they are. And they did. The adjustment was running Devin on a counter off of that sweep motion or the zone read. But it's a design quarterback run all the way. But it looks like the zone read and just executed to perfection. And man, Devin just smelled the end zone and got there in a hurry.
0: Utah already with 112 yards rushing in this game tonight. Only 33 yards passing, but when you're running it like they are, you don't really need to throw the football. Well, Scott would disagree with that because he always wants to throw the football.
1: Hey, if you're running like this on a rainy night, man, it's like shorten the game and let's score a bunch of points and go home.
0: Dylan Curtis puts his right foot into it, drives it high and end over end, and that will be a touchback. Jaron Hamilton lets it trickle out of the back of the end zone. I met Dylan Curtis's dad. We were only at the Smith's tailgate tent for like 10 minutes.
1: Yeah.
0: But his dad came up, and he's got a jersey on that says Dillzilla on the back of it. That's been his nickname since he was like 8 years old. So I'm guessing he had a really big leg at 8 years old, too. So I don't know if I'll call him Dillzilla. It doesn't really roll off the tongue yet, but Dylan's doing a nice job kicking the football.
1: Yeah, maybe it's a D-Zilla, you know, just shorten it up a little bit.
0: Kind of sounds like a rapper.
1: Yeah.
0: D-Zilla.
1: All the kids are doing it these days.
0: Pistol formation, Relief Browns, your tailback. First and 10, ASU at their own 25, down 14-3. High snap, hand to Relief Brown. He squirts through a hole and picks up about 3, maybe 4 yards out near the 28-yard line. He's not real big, only 5'9", but, boy, he's got some giddy up. Johnny Hall made the tackle.
1: Yeah, and, you know, he's right up there top in rushing in the conference and very selective about the hole that he hits. And once he hits it, boy, he's gone.
0: 7 carries, 23 yards now for him tonight. But he's got home run capabilities. Second down and 7. Utah with 4 down at the line of scrimmage. Now showing pressure off the edge. Here they come. Sims hit as he throws. Dumps it over the middle. Has a man. That's Jordan Tyson, who's tackled shy of first down yardage. He needed the 35, and he got to the 34 to be 3rd down and 1. Jackson Benny with a nice open field tackle.
1: Yeah, great tackle by Jackson Benny there. It looked like everything was going to the left, and then he just finds Tyson right under the secondary, but great tackle. Right,
0: another wacky formation. Now they'll bring everybody in, 3rd down and 1. They're 0-for-4 on 3rd down. They've converted 2 4th downs tonight. Out of the shotgun with Relief Brown. 3rd down and 1. They hand it to Brown, and Brown is got 1st down yardage. Bounced in inside, then back outside, and picked up about 3 to the 37, and the drive stays alive. 1st 3rd down conversion tonight for ASU.
1: Yeah, that formation made me feel like I was back in my days at Utah when we ran the Daffy Duck offense. We lined up like that all the time.
0: Pistol formation on 1st and 10. Drive stays alive. 2 receivers left, 2 receivers right here. Man coverage for Utah. Shifting personnel around up front. 5 of the line of scrimmage now for the Utes. Sims turns. Play action pass. Pressure coming. Throwing outside. Good coverage here on the near side. And now a late flag comes out. First of all, that ball was uncatchable. Yeah. Smith Snowden had the coverage on Malik McClain.
1: They got to talk to that official.
0: There is no way in the world that ball was going to be caught. And then the flag came out way late. I didn't really see anything. The two officials are talking about it right now. They may pick this thing up. We'll see. It's right in front of the ASU bench, so I'm not sure. Now, if they're not picking that flag up, they're going to go talk to the referee. It's probably going to be a hold on Utah. Let's see.
18: Pass interference. Defense number 2. 15-yard penalty. Automatic. First down.
0: Boy, I'd like to see this one again, Scott.
1: That ball's 10 yards out of bounds. That's not even a catchable pass.
0: There wasn't really any contact on the play either.
18: That ball terrible. Will be marked at the spot of the foul first down.
1: Oh, my goodness. That's a horrible call.
0: That is a really bad call, and that's not a homer at all here. No, you look at the replay, and you just can't see it in any way, shape, or form.
1: I mean, that was completely late. I mean, you wonder if it came from the sideline. It's like that's just horrible.
0: So 1st and 10 at their own 49-yard line. ASU shifting personnel around left to right. 4 receivers now cluster on the right-hand side. 9:38 to play here in the first half. 14-3 Utah. Hand off, Relief Brown. He's through a hole, making Kanye Udo. He is through a hole. He picks up 5 to the Utah 46.
1: Yeah, and that's an unbalanced formation. They got 12 guys on the right side of the field. I mean, I'm over-exaggerating, but that was a very unusual look there.
0: Subs come in and out for both sides. 2nd down and 5 of the Utah 46. Udo stays in at tailback. Junior out of New Jersey. 4 receivers in the pattern here for Jeff Sims. He's going to pass. Flanker screen to the outside. It's caught, juggled, and then he's dropped after a short game. Gain of about 3 yards to the 43-yard line. Teo Johnson made the tackle on the play. It'll be third down, and we'll call it about two.
1: I think the receiver was surprised he caught the ball because it looked like they and Logan Fano is going to knock it down or almost intercept it.
0: Devils are one out of five on third down. This is two-down territory, I can assure you, right here for Kenny Dillingham. As long as they don't go backwards 4 or 5 yards. Crowd that's here making some noise right now for Utah. Under center goes Sims. That's a rarity. Udo behind him calls his own number. Boy, he pushes the pile down to the 40. Uh-huh. Picked up 4 yards, almost 4 yards. He's a big guy. Jeff Sims is 6'4", 220.
1: Well, he spread the defense out, and, you know, there's no tush-push necessary there. You just go.
0: First and 10 now at the Utah 40. Good drive, good answer here for ASU so far, down 14-3. As we come up on 8 minutes to play here in the first half. Three receivers left, tight end to the right-hand side. Sims and Brown in the pistol. Handoff. Nope, Sims going to keep it himself. He'll be stacked up and dropped after about a yard and a half gain. We got a Utah player down on the play right now. Slow to get up, got a Utah player down. Smith Snowden's the player down. That's the last player you want to see down right now if you're Utah. Smith's so important to what Utah does in the secondary. Came in to try and tackle the big Jeff Sims. And he's down. Trainers are still dealing with him. Now they'll help him to his feet. I think we're going to get a timeout here. We will. Jackson Benny. Oh, check that. I saw the two. It is not Smith Snowden. It's Jackson Benny who's down. Now he's up. Which is good news for Utah. Jackson hurt himself playing wide receiver against West Virginia. Kind of turned his ankle on an open field play. There he looked like he might have hurt his shoulder making the tackle.
1: It looked like he came in and just kind of lowered his shoulder there. And he just kind of leaned in like almost like one of those shoulder separations right here. And he got everyone kind of in the right spot. Just kind of could even be a stinger.
0: Yep.
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0: Second down and eight. Stinger. No timeout. ASU will bring the offense back on the field here. 7:35 to play in the first half, 14-3 Utah. First half being brought to you by Bud Light. Easy to drink and easy to enjoy. Jeff Sims done a pretty good job managing this game so far. Only 3 points to show, though.
1: Yeah, and everything's been quick. When he's throwing the ball, it's all he's getting the ball out of his hand really quick.
0: Four receivers here on the right, left-hand side. Now Utah will shift its personnel around. Sims in the pistol. Play action, flanker screen to the outside. Caught and dropped immediately, Jordan Tyson. He'll pick up, we'll call it 5 yards to the 30, 4 yards to the 34. Blake Cotton with a nice tackle. Gaggle of Utes there, third down at about 3.5.
1: Yeah, and it's really hard, you know, when you go in man pressure like that and you don't, the quarterback gets it out quick. You know, you just can never get to a guy in that situation.
0: Two receivers right, two receivers, you get one to the left. Back is Uda.
1: I see that official should not do that. Got to give him time to.
0: Devils 2 out of 6 on third down, 2 for 2 on this drive. Will Utah bring pressure? Sims is going to keep it out on the edge, and he'll be stacked up just shy of first down yardage. He needed the 30. He's just shy of the 30-yard line. That's going to bring up fourth down. Teo Johnson led the way with a tackle that time for Utah, and you know this is four down territory for Kenny Dillingham. He's not even going to hesitate.
1: Yeah, he'll just get the quarterback under center again. I mean, that worked really well last time. That was a generous spot, though. Just these officials, man, they've been very generous.
0: They're 2 for 2 on fourth down tonight of the Devils. Sims going to go under center.
1: He's going to sneak it again.
0: You bet he is. Calls his own number, picks up the first down. Utah didn't even have anybody right there. That was an easy call for Sims. Picks up two, and that's a first down. And the drive stays alive with 5:45 to play here before halftime.
1: I tell you, they've been on the field a long time here. It just Utah needs to get a turnover right here. This, with the moisture on the ground, they just need to find a way to get a turnover.
0: At the Utah 29-yard line, Relique Brown stays in a tailback. I bet they take a shot right here, Scott. Jordan Tyson, top of the formation. Blake Cotton's got him. Man covers to the outside. No safety help right now. Sims in the pistol. Takes it out on the right edge. Jeff Sims inside the 20 and finally tackled at the Utah 17-yard line. That's a gain of 12. Teo Johnson made the tackle. There was nobody out there.
1: No, and that was, they've been running the ball fairly effective here. And the guy who's got the quarterback is in the secondary. Got to read that. Jackson Benny there, you wonder if he's kind of hurt right now.
0: Tyson with Smith Snowden on him. Man coverage, bottom of the formation. Sims out of the shotgun. Relique Brown next to him, first and 10 at the Utah 17. They'll hand it to Brown. Brown cuts it inside, outside, and he'll be stacked up after a 1 yard gain to the 16-yard line. Not a whole lot of running room inside right there. Jonnu Hall and Dallas Fakalahi stacked it up for Utah.
1: And really, you know, Arizona State said, look, we got our backup quarterback in here. He can run the ball fairly effective. We're not great at throwing the ball. It's not great conditions. So they're just going to try to run the ball with the running back and the quarterback alternating.
0: Tyson in the right slot, matched up on Blake Cotton. Second and nine for the 16. 14-3 Utah. Sims hands to Brown. Brown has the edge. Brown breaks one tackle, and he'll be stacked up and dropped at about the Utah 12-yard line. Smith Snowden on the outside, forced him back inside, made the tackle. That'll bring up third down, and we'll call it about five, maybe six.
1: Yeah, see, the official blew the whistle, and he was a yard back, and then he kept moving, and they moved the line where he moved up to.
0: At the 12-yard line, got to get to the Utah 7 for a first down. Clock at 3:30 to play before halftime. They're 2-for-3 on third down on this drive. Tyson comes in motion. Smith Snowden trailing him. Sims in the gun. He's going to pass. Four-man rush. Over the middle, into the end zone. Incomplete. He was trying to get Tyson. Covered by Smith Snowden. Incomplete. Fourth down coming up.
1: Yeah, and thank you very much for not calling a, you know, a penalty right there. I mean, geez.
0: I'll tell you what, Jordan Tyson can really go up and get him.
1: Yeah, no, he's a great receiver. But that ball's not catchable either. I mean, that's way out of bounds. No one had an advantage or disadvantage there. You know, when you're a great player, you think, look, if I don't catch the ball, it's because they held me. That's the only way they can cover me.
0: Jesus Gomez on for his second field goal attempt tonight. This one just inside of the left hash. 29-yard field goal here. Attempt for Gomez. Bad snap, bad hold, kick is blocked. And Utah recovers it at their own 34-yard line. That one never had a chance.
1: No.
0: It never had a chance.
1: Yeah, it just felt like, you know, Utah was going to do something right there. It looked like Jackson Benny jumped right over the center. I mean, he was lined up at the line of scrimmage. He does a nice job just hopping over the guy and just a nice play.
0: We will check it when we get back. Timeout on the field. Utah will have it with 3:05 to play in the first half, leading 14-3. This is Utah football from ESPN 700, the Ute Sports Radio Network. Back at Rice-Eccles Stadium, Big O Tires broadcast booth. Utah 14, ASU 3. 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Bringing awesome food, great vibes to the whole family and community. They gave that block kick, at least for now, to Jackson Benny. The replay we saw made it look like Logan Fano got it. Either way, good block field goal by Utah. By the way, here's our first Spats stat of the night. Dave Spatafore telling us ASU came into the ballgame second in the Big 12 in rush defense, giving up 78 yards a game. Utah's got 112 yards rushing on three drives already, Scott.
1: Yeah, it's been very impressive, and it's been the thing that Utah's really focused on, and this offensive line is just doing a great job.
0: Dampier on first down. Devin looking. He's going to scramble out here to the right, and he's going to run. He's got the 30. He's got the 35 and out of bounds. Very close to first down yardage. Will they give it to him? Yeah, I think they will. Forced out of bounds by Montana Warren. That's going to be a first down scramble of 10 yards for Devin Dampier.
1: And he got all day to throw, too, and that's really nice. It looked like Devin, if he would have stayed to the inside, might have ran for about 25 yards.
0: It's okay. Live to play another day.
1: Amen, brother.
0: First and 10, Utah from their own 35-yard line. Handoff, Rogers. Nakari Rogers, 40, and dives down to about the 42. Pickup of 7. That's a better run on first down right there.
1: Yeah, now you're starting to see, you know, this defense getting worn down just a little bit. They got a couple of guys injured.
0: Now Utah going with some tempo. Here we go. Devin's going to keep it himself out on the outside edge. He's got the 45, 50, 45, back to the inside, 40. Still on his feet, dives down right there. He knew when his journey came to an end at the 39-yard line of Arizona State. And that will take us to the two-minute timeout. Devin Dampier, a 27-yard gain.
7: This is the two-minute timeout.
0: And Devin Dampier tonight has 7 carries for 82 yards.
1: I will just tell you, the two plays we've just watched might be the two most important plays of the year. And that is, he got his yards and he got down. And that, what you said, Bill, is so true. Live to play another down. That's, we should all be so thankful for what we've just seen right there. Great play but now he's still in the huddle and he's healthy.
0: Timeout on the field for the two-minute timeout. 14-3 Utah. Back with the final 2 minutes of the first half next. And our first half brought to you by Bud Light. Easy to drink and easy to enjoy. 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And the great Kim Gardner will be honored at halftime with the rest of the 2020-25 Crimson Club Hall of Fame class. And we're going to have a drone show tonight. Did you know that? Right above the south scoreboard.
1: I'm just riveted to my seat. I want to see it. I seriously do. I really want to see it.
0: We don't need that kind of attitude from you, Scott. First and 10, Utah. At the 39-yard line of Arizona State, they've got two timeouts and 2 minutes to go before halftime. Rogers stays in at tailback. Ryan Davis goes in motion. Ryan Davis down the field. He catches it. He'll go down at about the 36. Short gain of three. Utah will now go with tempo. Second catch tonight for Ryan Davis.
1: Yeah, and Utah's done such a great job of running the football here that, you know, Devin has all day to throw it.
0: Four receivers in the pattern here for Utah. Larry Simmons late getting lined up. Second down and seven. Devin going to keep it himself, and he's going to avoid one tackle, and then another, and go inside the 25 and down to the 23-yard line. Goodness gracious. A gain of 13 on the run by Devin Dampier. Boogie Wilson made the tackle.
1: Yeah, and it almost it looked a little combobulated there. Like, was he going to run it? Was it a, anyways, great job of making something out of nothing.
0: First and 10 from the 23, and now what do we have? A timeout, I think, going to be taken by who?
1: I think it's the officials. The chain got all messed up there, and official timeout looks like.
0: When are we going to go away from the chain?
1: I mean,
0: it's 2025.
1: No kidding, man.
0: Can't we put the chip in the football and just go from there?
1: You would think.
0: I mean, I don't want to put anybody out of a job, but still, it seems like an outdated and antiquated method of determining down and distance. Here we go, first and 10. To the outside, Nakari, to the 10, to the 5, end zone, touchdown! Nakari Rogers, weaving in and out of the Sun Devil defense, puts it in the south end zone for 6.
1: See, you get into competition, like, and they all are like, man, we can't let our quarterback run the ball better than we can. Because that looked a lot like Devin Dampier running, but it's the wide receivers blocking downfield that make this play a huge play. And they blocked, and they stayed on their guys, and just a great job of scoring with a touchdown with 2 minutes to go. Such a big, big play right there for Utah.
0: Fifth rushing touchdown on the year for Nakari Rogers. Point after. Dylan Curtis nails it through that touchdown, a Pepsi touchdown. And Utah, with 1:04 to play before halftime, extended their lead to 21-3.
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8: How about Nakari Rogers? That was a heck of a good run.
9: Just a great run, and just feel it. You know, you felt it all night. You wonder with the injury in the secondary to the safety, who's a big player and big tackle on his team. But, man, look at those blocks. Just excellent, excellent effort all the way down the field. Great effort, great energy there by this Utah football team.
8: Six plays, 75 yards on the scoring drive. Rogers punches it in from 22 yards out. Scott, how about this? Utah here the first half has 183 yards of rushing the football. ASU was only giving up 78 a game coming in tonight.
9: Yeah, and it was very clear from the beginning of this game, this offensive line, great surge off the ball, and it just felt like a matter of time where they're going to just pop these runs, because they were getting great surge. You know, there was nothing stopping the backs in the backfield, and then you just kind of wear guys down after a while, and it can get ugly.
8: Dylan Curtis set to kick it off north to south here at Rice-Eccles Stadium. Jaron Hamilton back deep to receive things. He's an Alabama transfer. High and end over end kick. This one's returnable if Hamilton wants to, and he will from the three. Jaron Hamilton straight up the middle and wrestled down at about the 25-yard line. Return of about 22 yards for Hamilton, and a 75-yard field with 58 seconds remaining before halftime for Jeff Sims of this ASU offense. They have not shown the ability to really throw it well. They've been a little side to side. Not bad, but they don't have a whole lot of time, but they do have two timeouts.
9: Yeah, it's going to be kind of interesting, you know, maybe Kenny Dilling, because you don't know with your quarterback. You certainly don't want him to throw an interception right now.
8: And he has been interception prone in his career, Scott.
9: And you kind of sit back in his zone a little bit, and the guy has to read. You might be able to get pressure on him, get a sack.
8: Well, they look like they're going to throw on first down. Four receivers at the pattern here for ASU, and Sims will pass. Pressure in his face, throws to the outside. It's caught there. And a short gain out of bounds by Jordan Tyson to about the 31-yard line, a gain of six. That was not an easy throw.
9: No, and, you know, if it's the NFL, that ball should still be going there. It's just really close. Smith, you got to stay on your feet there and not leave them and dive for a ball. That's a no-no for a DB.
8: Second down and four after a six-yard gain on first down. Tyson got out of bounds on the play, 53 seconds. Utah bringing more pressure right up the middle. Screen again to the outside, this time nearly intercepted by Scooby Davis. Trying to get that ball to Cameron Harpole, the tight end. Third down coming up.
9: Yeah, just got a feeling, you know, that...

0: this Utah team can get some pressure if the quarterback has to hold it at all.
1: Well, here's the thing, Scott. If you get them off the field here, you've still got two timeouts and probably about 40 seconds.
2: Yep.
1: They're 2 out of 8 on third down are the Devils here in the first half. It's third down and 5. Empty backfield now. Utah's brought pressure the last couple.
0: QB draw.
1: They're going to rush 4 this time. Sims throwing inside. Caught! Just beyond the sticks to the 37-yard line by Jordan Tyson on a slide. And now they'll hurry to the line of scrimmage with the first down. Clock running now 42, 41, and 40. Sims backs up into the shotgun. First and 10, a 4-man rush coming here for Utah. Pressure coming over the middle, dumped off to Relik Brown. He makes 1-man miss, gets to the outside in the middle of the field. He's very close to first down yardage at the 47-yard line. They'll stop the clock momentarily with 25 seconds to play. Benny in on the tackle for Utah.
0: Yeah, that's a bad angle by somebody.
3: Timeout, Arizona State. Second charge timeout.
1: Well, here's the thing.
3: Of the half, 30 seconds.
1: They had their last field goal blocked, but Jesus Gomez does have a 51-yard field goal
3: clock
1: this
3: operator, year. Please put 27
1: kicking it out to
3: two,
1: he might have a chance. So you probably have to get him another 15, 17 yards to feel good about it.
0: Yeah, and it's interesting, ASU call a timeout here. You know, you get to the ball around a 50 and look for some kind of trick play right here. You know, a double pass, a hook and lateral. This is kind of, you know, ASU is down, and they got to score a lot more points than 3, and you just don't call a timeout for no good reason. Just got to be heads up for a trick play right here.
1: Second charge timeout. They've got 1 remaining. First and 10 now for the Devils at their own 47-yard line. 3 receivers wide to the right hand side. Single receiver to the left. Relik Brown, the shifty tailback in the backfield. 4-man rush for Utah. Jeff Sims stepping away from it. Flag flies. This one's going to come back. Sims tackled down at the Utah 39, but I think this is going to be a hold on ASU. Lander Barton made the tackle.
3: Yeah. Holding. Offense number 53. 10-yard penalty. Repeat first down.
1: By the way, that's our referee, Kevin Marr. We did not identify he and this Big 12 crew earlier. Thank you, Kevin. Back them up 10 yards. Now it will be interesting to see if they're just happy going to the locker room or if they'll take another shot with 18 seconds remaining.
0: Yeah, that's a big play when the quarterback scrambles because it burns time off the clock. You know, so you burn time off the clock and then you have a penalty. You know, that's a big deal.
1: Well, the clock's running now, and I think ASU is going to be very happy just to maybe run one more play or maybe no plays. 7 seconds, 6 seconds, 5 seconds. 3 seconds, they'll run one more play. Blitz coming down the field looking for Tyson. Made the great adjustment, couldn't come down with it. Hit his back on the ground, covered by Snowden. Incomplete it goes. And that takes us to the end of the first half here at Rice-Eccles Stadium. Great coverage by Snowden.
3: That's the end of the half.
1: Tell you what, though, that was a heck of an effort by Jordan Tyson.
0: It really was.
1: That guy's really good.
0: Yeah, he's a really good player. But, you know, Smith Snowden's been up to the challenge. He's like, I want to face the best and be the best.
1: So we'll hear from Kyle Whittingham here momentarily. He's going to talk to our friends from television first, and then Sly will get a quick word from him. It's halftime here at Rice-Eccles Stadium, and an impressive first half for Utah where they scored on 3 of their 4 drives and lead it 21-3.
0: Yeah, it's just the tempo. You could just see fresh legs. You could see just playing fast, playing downhill. And Devin Dampier, that's what we all paid admission for, was to watch him do what he did tonight so far.
1: We'll give you Devin's numbers and some more spat stats coming up here at the half on the America First Credit Union Halftime Show. We'll hear from Ken Garf, Ken Garf sideline update with Sly and Kyle Whittingham here momentarily. And then we'll get you to halftime. 21-3 Utah right now. And an impressive first half over a very good ASU Sun Devil team. Now we go down to Sly. Sly, go ahead.
4: Hey, Coach, I know this is an awkward start to this game. How do you think your team handled the adversity?
5: Very well. You know, so far, so good. Got 30 minutes of football left. Offense is in a good rhythm. Devin's making plays for us. Defense is doing a great job, kept out of the end zone. Just got to keep going.
4: Almost 200 yards rushing in the first half. Was that the game plan coming in?
5: We got an offensive line that we really like, and it showed up in that first half.
4: Last question, Coach. What are the stats on if you block a field goal in the game to win?
5: You know what? I'm going to have to look that up. I know what it is on a punt. I don't know what it is on a field goal.
4: All right, Coach.
1: Oh, Sly stumping Kyle Whittingham. That's a Ken Garf sideline update. Ken Garf, we hear you. Halftime here at Rice-Eccles. 21-3 Utes on the Utah ESPN 700 Ute Sports Radio Network. Utah will kick off north to south here at Rice-Eccles Stadium. Jaron Hamilton, who has returned a few kicks this year. Kickoff returns are few and far between when you have a good kicker in college football these days, and Utah's got a good one. We'll see if Dylan Curtis can get himself another touchback here, and yes, he will. He'll drive this one through the back of the south end zone, and first and 10 for Crib for Jack. What did I say? Chris Sims. Jeff Sims, no relation. Only one M, not two M's like Phil and Chris. Sims.
0: We are not relations.
1: No relation. He'll bring that offense back out, trailing 21-3. And if you're Arizona State, to be very fair, this is a huge drive for you if you want to have a chance in this game, isn't it?
0: Yeah, and you know, they were really kind of a mixed bag in the first half. You know, when they were having success, it was running it with the quarterback, then running back. They'll probably stick with that here.
1: Sims operates out of the shotgun. Utah with four down at the line of scrimmage. Three receivers in the pattern. Sims going to throw on first down. Pocket collapsing on him. He'll be chased from behind and ripped down. Logan Fano got him. It will not go as a sack because he got him right at the line of scrimmage, but an outstanding job chasing down Sims by Logan Fonum.
0: Yeah, and it's that redirect with these defensive linemen, and I think Utah does it as good as anyone in the country on both sides of that defensive line.
1: Second down and 10 for ASU. Tight end to the right slot, offset to the quarterback's right. Relique Brown in the pistol formation. Three receivers here for ASU. Utah showing pressure. It's a run blitz this time. Brown bouncing around. Makes one man miss and another man miss. Well, it looked like they'd have him hemmed in for no gain. Logan Fano finally made the tackle out beyond the 30-yard line. So third down is short coming up. Yeah, for ASU.
0: That looked like that NASCAR package. You know, they get those three down linemen and then they get a lot of athleticism. Really designed to stop the run.
1: ASU 3 out of 9 tonight on third down. They face a third down in about 4.5 here. Opening drive, second half, 21-3 Utah. They motion Brown out of the backfield. Sims by himself. Watch the quarterback keeper. Sims is going to pass. Firing to the outside and skips it. Coverage was good. Teo Johnson had it on the tight end. Jamin Mater. And that'll bring out the punt team on fourth down and 4.
0: Yeah, it's a nice play by Teo, because you know the tight end Mater has been a pretty decent option for ASU. Of course, that's with Sam Levitt in the game. That was not a good throw right there, but great coverage. Good opening drive here for this defense.
1: Can't get it to Mater, the tight end, and that will bring out the punt team. Canyon Floyd. Carvalho stands at his own 28-yard line. High snap, kick is away. It's high. It's end over end. It's short. And a fair catch made at the 32-yard line by Carvalho. And that's where Utah will take over first and 10.
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1: To begin things here in the second half, a big opening drive for this Utah offense. You're up 21-3 right now. You can really put this game pretty close to out of reach with a touchdown here.
0: Yeah, and the quarterback counter, where that was the running play that was really, really hurting Arizona State. You know, be interesting to see. I'm sure you're going to get that again. But there's other stuff I think they like, and they're going to call that as well. But, you know, if Utah doesn't run the ball here early, I'd be surprised. I just think you're going to get more and more of the run.
1: Well, you got 183 yards in the first half. Give him another dose of that here in the second half. First and 10 for Devin Dampier. Rodgers with him, handoff to Kari. He's tripped up behind the line of scrimmage. He'll lose a yard. Miles Rouser, safety shot in and grabbed him around the ankles, took him down.
0: Yeah, I'm kind of surprised by that because really, Devin kind of did. Devin should have kept that ball right there. He would have had a big play if he'd kept it.
1: Empty backfield here on second down at 11 for Dampier. He's going to backpedal to pass. Looking out to his right, now scrambling to his left. Lots of time, taking a shot. He's got a man wide open down the field, caught. That's Ryan Davis, 15, and down at the 12-yard line. Ryan Davis was wide open and all the way to the ASU 12-yard line he goes. 56 yards, Dampier to Davis.
0: Man, that's a pitchfork in your heart right there, you know, if you're an ASU. And those are the hardest throws to make because when a guy's wide open, I almost thought he was going to throw it over him. No, he didn't, and good play.
1: First and 10, handoff, tailback, right side, bouncing around. That's Rodgers. And he gets 2 yards down to about the 11-yard line.
0: Yeah, I'm not sure. I'm not sure what they're doing here, but they don't have the yardsticks up yet still here. Yeah, they can get a first down before they score. I think it just took too long. You got to hit it quick.
1: Keep an eye on J.J. Buchanan, split wide to the left-hand side here on second down and 8. They motion Bray across the formation. Dampier to throw toward the end zone. Up, jump ball.
0: Oh,
1: and that's intercepted. That's going to be pass interference.
0: Yeah.
1: Yep, they were trying to get that ball to the tight end, Dallin Bentley. They're going to get pass interference called here on Arizona State. He just shoved Bentley in the back.
0: Yeah, clearly.
1: It was a jump ball, and Miles Rouser put both hands into the back of Dallin Bentley. Otherwise, that might have been a touchdown.
0: You know, it's one of those where Devin has really gotten crafty at this, throwing very accurate passes to these tight ends down on the goal line. I love the call. And I love the throw, you know, but when you get pass interference, you get past. He had great
3: pass interference. Defense number four. That penalty occurred in the end zone. By rule, the ball will be placed at the 2-yard line.
0: Yeah.
3: First down.
1: Yeah, otherwise Dallin Bentley used that big frame against the smaller safety and would have had another touchdown catch.
0: It's almost like your little brother getting mad at you because you're much bigger than he is, and the only way he can

0: and push you.
1: So first and goal, Utah at the ASU 2-yard line. Into the Canyon View Credit Union red zone goes Utah for a second time tonight. Let's see if they can pay this one off on first down. Utah been very good in these short yardage goal line situations. Under center goes Dampier. Devin toss sweep left side. Parker dancing around, pushing forward, and gets back to the line of scrimmage. That was a run blitz on that time from ASU, and they just blew that play up.
2: Yeah, and this is one of those times when you know, Utah's so heavy at running the ball, you know, to that strong power eye situation. I haven't shown them pitching it yet, and you know, that can go south in a hurry down there. It makes me a little nervous when you do that.
1: When you bring that jumbo package in and you bring in the big guy, Semi Taulonga, just run that ball straight ahead.
2: Yeah. Taulonga is a guy and a half in the backfield.
1: Taulonga's in. Rogers is with him. Dampier under center. Devin changing the play at the line of scrimmage. ASU with 10 in the box. Option play outside. Dampier pitches. Rogers, end zone, touchdown. Excellent work. The magician and ball handler that was Devin Dampier got that ball to Rogers, and it's a Utah touchdown.
2: See, and when, you know, you run the option, you got to get the defender to commit. And Devin pretty much had the defender wrapped around him and still had the presence to make a good pitch right there. Could be a dangerous play, you know. It could go south in a lot of ways. But under duress there, Devin just did an excellent job of getting a great pitch and an easy touchdown.
1: Michael Mokafisi was having words with CJ Fight after the play. That touchdown, a Pepsi touchdown. The PAT coming up here for Dylan Curtis. Good snap, good hold. Drills it through the uprights. Five plays, 68 yards. And 2:36 off the game clock. The big play, the 56-yard pitch and catch from Davis, or Dampier to Davis. And Utah leads it 28-3. Timeout on the field for the Big O Tires broadcast booth. It's Utah football from ESPN 700, the Ute Sports Radio Network. Smith's is a proud sponsor of University of Utah Athletics. Smith's fresh for everyone. 11 minutes to play in the third. Utah 28, ASU 3. To the sideline we go. Sly, what did you see, especially on that big pass play from Dampier to Davis?
3: Well, you got to commit in this offensive line. It's what Coach Whittingham said at halftime. The offensive line came in with a different mentality. But running the ball, they were physical. But on that long pass to Ryan Davis, Devin Dampier had all day simply because the pass protection was absolutely stunning. He just sat there. He was able to see Ryan Davis and deliver the football all the way into the end zone for that drive.
1: Sly, thanks. 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We hear you. 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Jaron Hamilton back to receive the Dylan Curtis kick. And what, Dylan has been terrific on his kicks this year.
2: Yeah, he's been D-Zilla.
1: He has.
2: He's been pretty good.
1: That's what his dad calls him, D-Zilla. Curtis puts his right foot into it, drives it high and end over end. I don't believe Hamilton's going to return this one. He won't. 8 yards deep in the end zone it goes. And out to the 25-yard line. First and 10. Well, we said the last drive was a big one for Arizona State. This one might be bigger, Scott, because now you're down 28-3. There's still a lot of time, but you've only got 3 points in the game so far. You've moved it a little bit, but this Utah defense feels like it's just kind of like a boa constrictor, just getting tighter and tighter with these guys.
2: It feels that there's more and more desperation, but this is when your quarterback hasn't played a lot, you know, and this is when that comfortability kind of shows.
1: First and 10 from the 25, pistol formation. They're going to hand it off for Leek Brown. He's going to, nope, that's going to be the quarterback keeping it. Good option play to the outside, and 7 yards on the gain by the quarterback, Jeff Sims.
2: Yeah, and it's not panic time. You know, you're going to have to throw the ball eventually here, and just kind of, you know, John Henry just didn't quite have the speed to get out on the edge, catch the quarterback.
1: Now he's got the motor, just maybe not the speed to catch Sims. He never gives up, that John Henry Daly. Second down and 3 of the 32-yard line. Relique Brown moves to the right-hand side of Jeff Sims. Going to hand the ball to Brown this time, and he's got the edge, and he can scoot a little bit, 40, 45, and out of bounds at the 46-yard line. It's a gain of 14 yards and a first down. Jackson Benny forced him outside, but Utah's a little loose on the run game right now, Scott.
2: And they've kind of lost the edge on those last two plays, and, of course, that's where John Henry's been playing, and he's at the line of scrimmage, but he's not turning things back. Got to turn it back to the inside, and he's not doing that.
1: Out to the 46 in two plays here for ASU. Down 28-3. Clock running under 10 to play here in the third.

0: Sims out of the gun, play action pass. Pressure coming, chasing him out to the right-hand side. He's going to try and get around that right-hand side. It does, and he's forced out at about the line of scrimmage by Logan Fano.
1: Oh, he got it.
0: Oh, Logan got it. Oh, they're going to mark him out at the 44. That's going to be a sack for Logan Fano. Excellent work by Fano out on the edge, his second sack of the year.
1: Well, just a really nice complete pocket pressure there on that throw right there. And everyone just had such great angles, and you know, the quarterback really never had anywhere to go.
0: 2 yard loss on the play. Back to the 44-yard line go the Sun Devils. Clock running at 9:23 to play here in the third quarter. 28-3 Utah. Play clock down to 6. Sims out of the shotgun. Malik Brown next to him. Sims is going to pass. Fires to the inside. Caught. He's got Malik McClain into Utah territory. And down to the Utah 44-yard line. He needed 12. He got 13. And Smith Snowden had the coverage. That was a good throw.
1: Yeah, it just kind of seemed to hang in the air a long time right there, and just no one saw it right there. It was kind of in a little seam right there. Good throw.
0: So first down ASU at the Utah 44-yard line. Shuffling personnel in and out. Three receivers and a tight end here. Relic Brown stays in as the tailback. Utah with a four-man down front. Three linebackers in the ball game right now. Sims, play action pass, looking, time, over the middle, surveys, intercepted. Is it Jackson Benny? It is! Jackson Benny, no, they're going to say it hit the ground.
1: No.
0: They're going to say it hit the ground.
2: Rolling on the field, it was an incomplete pass at second down.
0: And Jackson Benny knew it too, he didn't argue it. He got up and tried to run with it, but yeah, it hit the ground, almost his fourth interception of the year.
1: Yeah, when the guy doesn't really jump up and scream and yell and all that stuff, you're like, I don't know.
0: Maybe that's worth a second look if you're Utah. ASU's going to try and snap the ball here. They won't get a second look. Hand off to the tailback. Brown's got the edge, and he'll go out of bounds after about a 2.5-yard gain to the Utah 42. Snowden forced him out of bounds. We didn't see the reverse look. My only thought is maybe that ball hit the ground.
1: Yeah, it must have hit off his shoulder pads and bounced on the ground or something, because it hit him.
3: 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The comeback against Kansas State on senior night, blowout wins over Arizona State and Cincinnati, the season opener against UCLA, and Morgan Scally's first win, a blowout win over Nebraska in the Vegas Bowl.
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9: Week two of Camp Scally, youth football up on the hill. BYU, Utah State also in fall camp. We'll talk some college football in the program. Dr. Chris Hill stops by, former athletic director from the University of Utah. RSL with a big Leagues Cup match. We'll talk with a standout player from that game. And also the latest on the Utes with Dan Sorensen from Ute Zone. 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
11: 0-for-1 this half, 3-for-10 in the ballgame. Utah late subbing onto the field.
12: They're late subbing a guy off. Now they got to give him a chance to take the guy off the field.
11: Yep.
12: No, wait.
11: Defensive tackle moves off. That's Jonah Lea.
12: Oh, that hurt him right there.
11: Play clock at 2. Movement all over the place. And they're going to get this on ASU. That's going to be movement up front, I believe. I think they're going to get the right tackle for a move here. We'll see.
12: That poor official.
13: False start. Offense, number 55. 5-yard penalty. Third down.
11: It'll be the left guard, not the right tackle. But there was a lot of movement, to be fair. And 3rd and 8 becomes 3rd and 13 now.
12: Yeah, that one official holding the ball there, he's like, I know y'all want to go here, but, you know, the rules are rules here, and you sub late, you're got to give them a chance to sub back.
11: Not many teams better in college football at doing that than Utah, and it pays dividends there with the penalty.
12: Yeah, Oregon's a master at it.
11: 3rd down and 14. See if they bring pressure on Sims. They crowd the line of scrimmage of Utah. They're showing pressure on 3rd and 14. Here they come after Sims. He's going to scramble and get to the outside. Sims up the sideline and still inbounds. First down yardage inside the 30 and down at the Utah 27-yard line. Oh, they had him back in midfield. They let him out of jail. And then he tiptoed the sideline and picked up the first down and 21 yards.
12: Yeah, just no one finished the play right there. Open field tackle, just no one got to him.
11: First and 10, they go quickly here. Hand off, Relique Brown. Up the middle, Relique Brown inside the 20 and down to the 19. Ball out! Does Utah have it? Utah saying they've got the football. Did the ball come out late?
12: They got the
11: Lander
12: ball.
11: Lander Barton is on top of it right now for Utah. The question is, was the ball out? It's Utah football. It's Utah football. The ball came out late on Relique Brown, and Utah fell on it at the 20-yard line.
13: The runner was down. First down, Utah.
12: Wait, the runner was down, or he wasn't down?
11: Or was it down?
12: I think he was down, but we'll see.
11: This will certainly be reviewed. Change
13: the
11: of possession
13: play plays is under further review. Yeah. Ruling on the field was a fumble.
11: The change of possession plays always are. We'll look at the replay here to see.
12: Looked like the ball got kicked out from the lineman.
11: Utah was signaling early that ball came out.
12: It's just hard to see if the running back's knees were down on the ground, but the lineman in front of him, he was kind of falling, and he fell on the offensive lineman's heel, and the heel of the lineman kicked the ball out. It's just a question of whether his knees are down when it happened.
11: We're looking at the board on the replay board on the Jumbotron. It's hard to see right there.
12: Yeah. And what's nice is you get the chance to see it now. He's going, and he kicks, the lineman kicks it out.
11: But is he down? It's like the leg is down.
12: It's hard to see.
11: Being tackled from behind, I think his knee is down before the ball comes out.
12: But if you look at the defensive guys holding his legs, like his legs aren't on the ground. Here's a good view of it right here. Got his legs. He's holding his legs. He's probably down.
11: Again, the call on the field was a fumble, so you have to have clear and compelling evidence to overturn the call. Otherwise, they'll just simply say the call is upheld.
12: No, he's down. That right knee was down, and then it gets kicked out. See if you look at it right.
11: Kevin Marr, the referee, taking a look at it under the hood downstairs.
12: Knee down.
11: 6:51 to play.
12: Almost simultaneous.
11: That's what I'm saying.
12: It's super close.
11: It's very close, and that's why the call on the field is so important. The call on the field was fumble.
12: Yeah, it is really close.
11: Utah has not had many forced fumbles this year. They've had a number of interceptions, but this would be big.
12: It's why you have to make the interception on the play. You don't want to give them another chance. You don't want to give them a chance to breathe. You don't want to give them anything. So don't give them a second chance.
11: .651 to play. Second half being brought to you by Canyon View Credit Union. 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Federally insured NCUA. This long look tells you all you need to know right now. It's a tough call.
12: It's a tough call.
11: That's why the call on the field is so important. If they would have called down on the play and then reviewed, that means ASU would likely have kept it for sure.
12: It looks so bang-bang, you know, like knee ball. It's really hard to say, but, man, it's a tough one.
11: The fact that the defense is still out there for Utah tells you a little something. We'll see. Here's our referee.
12: He's still not sure.
11: And he's putting the headset
12: Hang on a second. He's like, just a minute. We need to look at this some more.
11: ASU's offense is heading back out on the field again here.
13: After further review, it was determined that the ball carrier's knee was down. It'll be second down from the 19-yard line.
11: And that's a hard call.
12: Yeah, you feel like they get it right, though. I mean, to spend all that time. I mean, because it was tough. And
11: he had an angle we didn't have, too.
12: You know, maybe they can blow it up and see it. But regardless, it was a close bang-bang call.
11: So second down, call it about a yard and a half from the Utah 19-yard line. Udo in. Tailback transfer from Army stands next to Jeff Sims. Sims is going to follow him into the hole and pick up the first down, keep those legs moving, and get to about the 16-yard line, picking up about 3 yards. Nothing's easy running inside when Aliki Vimahi is there, and he made it difficult. Clock at 6.5 to play, Utah 28 and ASU 3 here in the third quarter.
12: Yeah, it's just, it's fascinating, you know, being down by the scores they are, to just kind of staying with their game plan. You know, they feel this is the best chance they have is to run the football.
11: Second red zone trip tonight for ASU. The last time they missed a field goal, had it blocked. Pistol formation, three receivers. Sims hands off. Brown, he's tripped up in the backfield, tries to get to the edge now and gets it. And out of bounds at about the 11-yard line. How did they not get him? It looked like the wide receiver Malik Brown here on the near sideline held the defensive back, but that should have been a loss in the backfield. Utah just couldn't tackle Malik Brown. It's going to be second down and about five at the 11-yard line. Brown stays in. Sims at quarterback. Shotgun. Throwing to the outside. That's the fade to the end zone. It's up. Is it incomplete? It is. Trying to get that ball to Jordan Tyson. Good coverage out there by Blake Cotton. He tried to make a one-handed grab, couldn't come down with it.
12: Yeah, this the secondary's been pretty consistent, you know, this game playing. And Tyson, he's a heck of a player there. As you said, you know, he can jump through the gymnasium. But good play by Cotton.
11: He's got six catches tonight, Scott. He's only got 25 yards.
12: Yeah, and he's leading the conference in receiving here.
11: Cotton draws him again. Wide to the right-hand side. Third down and five for ASU. Late subs here. They're holding it. And now we're ready to go. Third and five for the Utah, 11 for Sparky. Brown stays in the ballgame. Utah showing pressure. Here they come. Sims throwing to the outside. It's caught by Tyson, and he's wrapped up and taken down a yard short of the first down at the 7-yard line. Good open field tackle by Elijah Davis. Fourth down and one coming up. It's go time here for ASU.
12: Yeah, Elijah's made some nice plays tonight, and that was one of them right there. I mean, you know, he just did a great job. No extra yards after the catch right there.
11: I'll be shocked if this is not the quarterback keeper. Sims is going to go under center here.
12: Yeah.
11: Utah brings in the beef up front. Brown behind him, fourth down and one. Sims under center. Referee steps away now.
12: There you go, quarterback sneak.
11: Fourth down and one. Movement on the right side. It'll be fourth down and six. They got the right guard to move. The north end zone did its job. That'll be procedure on ASU.
12: That shouldn't be that hard to call.
11: Unless Utah was simulating the count. Let's see.
13: Delay a game.
12: Oh.
13: Defense, number 95, half the distance to the goal. Correction. That 5-yard penalty will be enough for a first down.
11: It's, I don't believe it's 5 yards inside the 10.
12: That's a terrible, I mean, that...
11: Here we go, first down and goal, ASU. Good. At the Utah 4. Sims under center. Hands it off to Tyson. To the outside goes Jordan Tyson, and he goes into the end zone for a touchdown. Snowden couldn't come up with a tackle, and the end around goes for a touchdown, and that's the eighth of the year for Jordan Tyson. That makes it 28-9 here in a PAT coming up.
12: Yeah, Smith had the angle. He knew what was coming right there. And clearly they set everything to the right and then just tried to out-leverage it and just didn't quite make the tackle.
11: Plays, 75 yards, 6:28 off the game clock. Gomez in for the PAT. Splits the uprights, makes it 28-10 with 4:32 to play here in the third. Jordan Tyson gets the touchdown run of 4 yards. He's got 7 catches, 25 yards on 13 targets. Utah's done a pretty good job on him. Timeout on the field. We're back to Rice-Eccles Stadium next. It's Utah football from ESPN 700, Ute Sports Radio Network. 28-10 Utah, second half being brought to you by University of Utah Health and Sports Medicine Experts. 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Sly, what did you make of that penalty, the simulating of whatever, the delay of game on the Utah defense?
14: Well, I hated the call because it's so loud here in the north end zone. I don't know how any referee heard a move call, but you got to get the defense a right to communicate with one another. I know they're trying to say we're simulating a snap, but we have the right to communicate to when we move as well. Defense can move freely. I think that was a horrible call by the ref.
11: So I thank you. That sideline update brought to you by Kent Garf. We hear you.
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25: I'm Utah right here. I keep an eye out. Kenny Dillingham may not be too shy about perhaps trying to fake something maybe onside here. Down 18 with 4:32 to play in the third quarter. Jesus Gomez approaches, puts his right foot into it, tried to kick it off a Utah defender. It's fielded at the Utah 30-yard line instead, and out to the 35 and 36. I like that idea. You try and ricochet it off a guy. He just didn't get it there, and Utah's going to have it first and 10 at their own 35-yard line.
26: Yeah, and it's a play. You still have to field it. You have to do a nice job. You know,
25: Bryce Duke, the running back, came up with it and ran forward a little bit with it.
26: Yeah, and he took his time waiting for the ball, you know. It's like, and he got a good bounce and a favorable bounce. The biggest thing is you want to get on the ball and make sure you secure it so you have the ball.
25: Daniel Brazier, tailback with Devin Dampier on first and 10 for the 36. Two tights and two wides for Utah as ASU crowds the line of scrimmage. They hand it to him, and look at Daniel Brace squirting forward and out beyond the 45 to about the 46-yard line. That young man could scoot, the freshman from Fort Worth. Linebacker Jordan Crook made the tackle, 10 yards on first down.
26: Yeah, and you talk about freshmen. You know, after a while, you're no longer a freshman. You've been in school for a while now. He's getting comfortable. It makes the first guy miss. Has some patience right there and some explosion.
25: Ray, they fake the handoff to him. Devin's taking a shot down the field. He's got Merriweather. A lot of hand fighting, no flags. Incomplete it goes.
26: Wow.
25: I'll tell you what, we've seen flags tonight for a lot less than that. Keith Apne was the coverage man up the near sideline for ASU.
26: Yeah, really. I like the call. I like the aggressiveness. Just kind of get the ball to the outside just a little bit more there on that throw. Give him a better chance to make the catch.
25: Two tights, two wides. Daniel Bray in the backfield with Devin Dampier on second down and 10 at the Utah 46. 3:54 to play here in the third. 28-10 Utah. Bray moves to the left of Devin Dampier. Devin's going to keep it himself, picking his way forward, moving his way forward. Gets out to about the 47, 48-yard line for a gain of two. It'll bring up third down and long here for Utah.
26: And you can tell at this point, you know, Arizona State's being pretty aggressive at the line of scrimmage as far as really selling out to the run.
25: Utah 2 out of 5 on third down. Dampier up to 89 yards rushing tonight. Third down and 8. Bring a wide receiver in motion. Devin's going to throw. Looking down the field, throwing. Caught in the middle of the field. Wow. I mean, there were 3 ASU defenders there, and he found Dallin Bentley, and that'll be good for a first down to the ASU 41.
26: Yeah, very popular play in football right here. It's kind of a mesh play, and, you know, a lot of times a back out of the backfield. Kansas City runs it a lot, and then you get crossers and tight end in the middle of the field, and so often that tight end is just wide open.
25: First and 10, Utah. The drive stays alive. They convert on third down. Dampier with Bray. They're going to hand that to Daniel Bray. Daniel Bray with more running room stays on his feet, 35. And ripped down right there at about the 33-yard line, a gain of about 8 more yards for Daniel Bray. I like the addition he brings to this offense,
26: well,
25: Scott.
26: And he's running tough on the inside. You know, everything early was sweeps on the edge. But, man, he's showing, like, they're putting a lot of faith in a freshman, putting him in the backfield as your normal down runner when the game's on the line right here. And he's really showing some maturity.
25: 6 carries for 41 yards now for Daniel Bray. Bird Ficklin's going to check into the ball game now for Utah.
26: Dude, come on, let him go.
25: Second down and short.
26: Oh, that's ridiculous. That is
25: now
26: ridiculous.
25: Now we're going to have a delay of game on Utah.
26: That's.
25: Or did they get the timeout before the delay of game?
26: They called the timeout.
25: Come on, Kevin, tell us what's what.
0: First charge timeout. Timeout. Utah, 30 seconds.
25: No, they're going to say immediate timeout. Kevin says 30 seconds.
0: Timeout.
25: Yeah, thanks, Kevin. 2:05 to play here in the third. We'll take that timeout with them. It'll be second down and 2 for Utah when we get back to Rice-Eccles Stadium. 2:05 to play in the third, 28-10 Utes. And this is Utah football from ESPN 700 and the Ute Sports Radio Network. 3 quarters down, 1 to go on this Saturday night. The moon trying to poke its way through here on the east side of Salt Lake City as we look to the east of the Wasatch Mountains. It's Utah 35 and ASU 10. Make game day sweeter, even post-game sweeter with a chip cookie. Find them at the stadium or stop by after the game and celebrate. Chip day is game day. Third quarter numbers, Utah 122 yards, ASU 88. 67 in the air for Utah, 55 on the ground. 22 in the air for ASU, 66 on the ground. And of course, Utah leads at 35-10 as we head to the fourth quarter here. And got a decision time for Kenny Dillingham, 4th down and 4, but I don't think it really matters if you lose 35-10, 42-10, or whatever. You're going to go down. You showed confidence in your team. They'll probably go for it here from their own 31-yard line.
26: Yeah, I mean, you're in a tough position, and, you know, your quarterback's been playing all week and practicing, and then he doesn't play in the game. He's such a good player. You know, Jeff Sims has fought pretty hard tonight, and, you know, they played hard. They just haven't been able to score.
25: Well, they're 3 for 3 on 4th down tonight. They face a 4th down and 4 now. Relique Brown to the backfield. Utah has not sacked Jeff Sims tonight either. Actually, they have 1 sack. Kind of. Logan Fano got it on a chase down on the outside. Be a good time to get the second sack right here. 4th down and 4. He'll drop the pass. Here comes the blitz right up the middle. And he is chased to the outside. He's going to get it. 35, 40, 45, and out of bounds. And once again, Utah was there, Scott. They just couldn't do it. John Henry Daly pressured but couldn't get him home.
26: Yeah, and it's just one of those things where you're just, you know, sometimes you have those nights where you can get a guy and it just looks like they're going to get him, but they just can't quite do it.
25: First down now at the 45 for ASU to keep the drive alive early here in the fourth quarter. Down 35-10. Sims going to pass again. Pressure off the edge over the middle. Incomplete. Try to get that in. He got drilled. He's trying to get that ball to Relique Brown. Words being had right now between Lance Holdsclaw and number 77, Kyle Scott.
26: And this
25: where it's been chippy here at times today.
26: It has, and this is where you really have to maintain your composure. You know, if you're Utah, you just don't want to have some dumb play that keeps you out of a game.
25: Well, especially the game next week down in Provo, which could be huge. Second down and 10. Four-man down front for Utah. Sims out of the gun, going to pass again. Delayed blitz again, over the middle again, caught. And down at the Utah 45-yard line, that's Jordan Tyson.
26: Man, they have just come at him at all these different angles. They brought the corner blitz right there, and they just aren't getting there. They're just a little too late, and then he just has time to get it off.
25: Eight catches on 16 targets now for Tyson. Got 10 yards on that, went in the first down at the Utah 45. Sims to pass again. Utah chasing him again. They're going to get him this time. Down he goes. Trey Reynolds was there. John Henry Daly was there as well. It's a sack, the second tonight on Jeff Sims.
26: Yeah, and it's this looping stunt. There's nowhere for Sims to go. And hey, if you don't succeed at first, just try again. And Utah did it that time.
25: Lavani DeMooney was in there too for Utah.
26: Lavani.
25: Second down and 20. Passing again, Sims. Pressure again on Sims. And down he goes again. Lavani DeMooney again for Utah. Back-to-back sacks for the Stanford transfer, DeMooney.
26: Yeah, that was just nice. He just tracked so nicely. Got the quarterback before he even saw him. It gets tough, and this is probably why they've been trying to run the ball, because they know they just have to consistently drop back and pass it. Utah's just going to pin their ears back and go get him.
25: First sack to Daly, second sack to DeMooney. Third down and forever. Third and 31. Morgan Scalley said, enough. I'm coming after you, Jeff Sims. Four receivers in the pattern on third down and 31. Sims to pass again, just a four-man rush. Off the edge, here they come. Sims to the outside, and down he goes! John Henry Daly tripped him up and took him down. Three straight sacks for the Utah defense. Brings up fourth down and an eternity. And here comes the punt team.
26: Yeah, the punt team is basically, and there goes the game. We've surrendered right there.
25: That is the white flag right there. Morgan Scalley brought pressure on three consecutive plays and got three consecutive sacks.
26: Yeah, what a great, that was just such a nice series right there.
25: Punt team out, end over end kick. Carvalho comes up to take it. 35-40, 45-50, stays on his feet, 45-40. And down he goes in ASU territory. Teammates love it. Absolutely love it. The freshman from the islands comes up with a big punt return. 37-yard punt, 26-yard return, and a timeout on the field. We'll see if Utah can put this one to bed next. It's Utah football from ESPN 700, the Ute Sports Radio Network.
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25: 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BYU survives in double overtime in Tucson, setting up a big one next Saturday night. Cougars are 6-0. Utah, in all likelihood, will be 5-1. And we'll be in Provo next Saturday night, 6 o'clock kickoff for the rivalry game renewed. Utah and BYU. A little work to be done here still. 11:49 to play. Devin Dampier's night appears to be done.
26: Good.
25: Bird Ficklin in the ball game. We'll get you Devin's final numbers, passing and rushing here tonight. He was the first Utah quarterback to have a 100-yard rushing game in 10 years. Travis Wilson had the last one September 26, 2015 in Eugene, where they dominated the Ducks. So yeah. Bird Ficklin in, and to be fair, Bird's been terrific when he's been in today, in this year. They don't lose a lot with Bird Ficklin in there from an athleticism standpoint. He's in with Wayshon Parker. He'll hand off right side Wayshon Parker into the open field, 35, 30, 25, and down to the ASU 22, and a flag on the play. This one's likely to come back. Flag down at about the 35-yard line. They may give Jaron Kump for this one. We'll see.
26: Yeah, or it could be a face mask.
25: Nope.
26: Or not.
25: They are walking backwards. ASU player down. That's Miles Rouser, the safety. Here's Kevin Maher. Or maybe not.
26: I don't know.
25: Utah not moving backwards just yet.
26: It's
25: still waiting on the call. Oh, it is a face mask.
26: Huh?
25: Good call, yeah. Scott Mitchell.
26: Yeah. Every once in a while.
25: It's a personal foul. They're going to tack 15 on the end here. Asking Kyle Whittingham if he wants it. Why wouldn't he want the penalty? I guess you have to ask, but yeah. No, I don't want it. Let's make it a little bit more difficult on my offense.
26: That doesn't make a lot of sense.
25: Rouser being helped. He's coming off the field under his own power, so that's good news if you're ASU.
29: Personal foul. Illegal hands in the face. Defense number 9. 15-yard penalty added to the end of the run. Automatic first down.
25: Yeah, they get O'Neal for that penalty. To be fair, we haven't mentioned this. Arguably ASU's best defensive player, Xavien Alford, their safety, preseason All-Big 12, he's out. He's been out, though, for several weeks. They've got good players in that secondary, but they do miss Alford.
26: Yeah, and you know what Utah's done. It's true, yeah, but they're still a pretty solid defense.
25: Yeah.
26: Utah, really, this is a big statement game for Utah today. ASU is not a bad team.
25: No, they are not.
26: They are not a bad team.
25: Fourth trip into the Canyon View Credit Union red zone for Utah. From the ASU 11-yard line, Bird Ficklin hands to Parker. Wayshon inside the 10, spins, keeps his footing, spins again, and he gets down to about the 7-yard line. Run by Wayshon that time, picks up about 5 yards.
26: And, you know, this whole offense has just been so good at running downhill. And, you know, that one game against Texas Tech, it was just kind of side to side. There wasn't that same urgency or energy. And, boy, you just – it's one of, I think, the most consistently impressive things that I like about this offense.
25: Utah taking its time. Let a little bit of that clock way down. Now they break the huddle with 15 on the play clock. Second down and 5 at the 7-yard line. Ficklin in the shotgun. Parker next to him. Again, Wayshon's got it, takes on a tackler, keeps those legs moving. It gets down to about the 4-yard line. Gain of 3 on the play, third down and short coming up here for Utah. They're just being deliberate, playing bully ball, running straight ahead.
26: Yeah, and you know, one thing about Ficklin being in the game right now, it's great experience, you know, and it's just so valuable, and it helps you secure and get better depth down the season. And then you also get to rest some guys, and that just helps you out. Helps you out next week. Helps you out as the season goes on.
25: Third down and 2 at about the 4-yard line. They shift the personnel to the right-hand side. Bird Ficklin brings Bray in motion. He's going to keep it himself. Bird Ficklin walks into the end zone, and that's a touchdown. Ficklin with his third rushing touchdown this year, and that one was easy.
26: Go ahead, sorry.
25: I was going to say it's 41-10 pending the PAT.
26: I was just going to say that's the flavor of the night right there. Quarterback draw off the counter, and, just, man, they have worn ASU out with that.
25: You could say what you want about Sam Levitt being out. That certainly impacted their offense. Yeah. Utah has put 42 points on the board tonight, or soon to be 42, against a very good ASU defense.
26: And really, technically, in three quarters of the game. You know, I mean, it's been impressive. It's been one punt, but they have absolutely dominated this football game.
25: Scoring drive, 4 plays, 42 yards. Ficklin takes it in, flags fly. Extracurricular stuff, pushing down on the play. Timeout on the field. As we go to timeout, we'll remind you that Smith's and Pepsi are great sponsors of Utah football. It's Utah 42 and ASU 10. For the Big O Tires broadcast booth. Here at Rice-Eccles Stadium, it's Utah football from ESPN 700 and Ute Sports Radio Network. We have 10:05 to play here at Rice-Eccles. Utah dominating the 21st-ranked Arizona State Sun Devils. It's interesting because ASU's got almost a 10-minute advantage in time of possession. Here's Utah's drives tonight. 14 plays, 75 yards, touchdown, 5:04. 5 plays, 16 yards, punt. 8 plays, 59 yards, touchdown, 3:05. 6 plays, 75 yards, touchdown, 2:01. 5 plays, 68 yards, 2:36. 8:64, touchdown, 3:42. 4:42, a minute 44. Utah tonight, Scott, has had 1, 2, 3, 4, 5, 6, 7 drives. They have touchdowns on 6 of them.
26: As Devin Dampier goes, so goes this Utah football team. And Devin Dampier went off, and so did this team. I mean, he was amazing.
25: What his numbers?
26: Yes, please.
25: 7 of 12, throwing 104 yards.
26: Yeah.
25: 10 rushes, 120 yards, 3 touchdowns.
26: Uh-huh.
25: Yeah, that'll play.
26: Yeah. Just so impressive. I mean, just – and I think it lifted everyone on offense. It seemed like the players on offense played harder because they saw that from Devin.
25: Touchback on the play. Dylan Curtis kicked it through the end zone again. And now you just want to get out of here injury-free over the final 10:05 because you've got a big one in Provo next week.
26: Yeah, you do. And like I said, you know, to get Devin out of the game healthy, to get some rest for your guys, it's a nice thing to be able to do.
25: Udo in a tailback right now. Pistol formation behind Jeff Sims. Sims hands off to the Army transfer, and Udo picks up about 2 yards out to the 27-yard line.
26: You know, it's almost like if you're ASU, the smart thing to do here is to go four-minute offense.
25: Utah's playing all their backups right now. Yeah. The second-team defense is in right now
26: and,
25: for Utah.
26: And they should. You know, again, it's a great opportunity to get to build your depth and give guys experience.
25: Udo stays in, second down, and call it 8 yards now. Four-man down front, six in the box here for Utah. Sims is going to drop back to pass. Pressure coming, scrambling to the outside, being chased to the outside now. He's going to get to the 28 and step out of bounds. Trey Reynolds, was that who Trey was? Trey out there? No. That was Cyrus Polu who was out there. Backup linebacker to force him out of bounds. Third down now, and we'll call it seven coming up.
26: Yeah, Cyrus does a nice job of keeping leverage. He had eyes on the quarterback the whole time.
25: I'll tell you what, Utah has got a deep and talented linebacker room. I'm not just talking about the starters. Those guys behind them have bright futures, too. Another Ellis out there right now, too. Elijah Ellis. 4 out of 14 on third down for Sims and the Devils. Four receivers, he'll pass. Here comes the pressure to the outside, throws complete. Beyond the sticks at the 35, out to about the 38-yard line.
26: Yeah, Utah's just, still bringing the pressure. Morgan's like, I do not want them to get the ball down the field. I don't care who's in there, what's the situation. We're going to play till the end.
25: Kenny Dillingham's teams are not going to lay down and quit. That's for sure. At the 38-yard line, first and 10. Sims to Udo. Keeps those feet moving and churning and chugging. And he'll pick up 4 yards after the 42-yard line. Kanye Udo last year at Army ran for 1,117 yards and 10 touchdowns.
26: Yeah.
25: Not a bad player.
26: No,
25: 2 years there.
26: They got some good running backs at ASU. And, you know, the folks who came to the game today, they got a treat tonight.
25: Yeah, they did. Demarius Robinson, young tailback, just a freshman in the ballgame now for ASU. Four receivers in the pattern on second down and four. Sims to pass, fires over the middle. It's caught and juggled and dropped. Incomplete it goes. Bring up third down.
26: It's been impressive that Utah's got the sacks they have because Jeff Sims has not held on to the ball. Like he's not been a sitting duck.
25: He's got him out.
26: He's got the ball out quick, and you know, and then he also is elusive. I mean, it's a statement to sack this kid because he's a tough guy to get out.
25: 5 of 15 on third down. They've got third down and 5 right here. Got to get to their own 48. Robinson in the backfield with Sims. Two receivers left. Two receivers right. Sims to pass. Drops back. Now he's going to run for it. Lots of running room across the 50 into Utah territory. And down at the Utah 47-yard line goes Jeff Sims.
26: Yeah,
25: 7.5 to play.
26: That was kind of easy. You know, they just kind of did a twist there, and no one got back to the inside. In fact, they probably got held on the play, but easy read for the quarterback.
25: First down at the Utah 47. Pistol formation, play action pass. Sims with lots of time now being chased out to the right-hand side, taken down from behind. That's Nate Tillman. The freshman safety coming from the outside edge. Sacks him. Sack number 5 tonight for the Utah defense.
26: Yeah, this is just a great effort. You know, he just doesn't give up and just sells out and makes a great play.
25: That's, again, a testament to the depth on this Utah. These are all the twos out there right now for Utah.
26: And great coverage in the secondary, which really created that opportunity.
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25: Second down and 16 back on the ASU side of midfield at the Devil 48. Ball knocked down, nearly intercepted. Oh! Moroni Anai came on an edge blitz, knocked it in the air, and Cash Dillon almost had the interception.
26: Yeah, those are...
25: The ball just seemed like it hung in the air just a skosh too long for ASU's liking. Yeah, third down at 16.
26: They're so good at knocking that ball down on those quick screens so often.
25: Robinson stays in, third down and 16. Two for two on this drive are the Devils. Sims in the pistol. Hands off, Robinson, met immediately and driven backwards. Dallas Bakalahi right there.
26: Oh, come on.
25: Oh, and they throw a flag for, they're going to call a personal foul here because they threw the tailback to the ground. They're going to get this on Bakalahi.
23: After the play was over, personal foul, defense number 98, unnecessary roughness, 15-yard penalty, automatic first down.
25: I want to hear Scott say it. Back in my day, that wouldn't have been a flag because it's true.
26: I mean, it's just – no, it's just silly.
25: It's just a football play.
26: Yeah.
25: It went on a little too long. got a little excited to Dallas Fakalahi and drew the 15-yard penalty. Keeps the drive alive. J.C. Hart's out there. Redshirt freshman transfer from Auburn. He's out playing a little corner right now. First down and 10 now at the Utah 38. Eusebio in motion. Sims to pass. A lot of time this time. Fires over the middle. It's caught, juggled, and down at the Utah 25-yard line.
26: Yeah, these are tough plays right here because, you know, these second-teamers are in there, and they're playing pretty good, you know. But you hate the team to go down the field and score meaningless points.
25: Jalen Moss made that catch, his first tonight, just his second on the season. 5:40 at the clock running to play. All Utah, 42-10. Well, you'd like not to give up another touchdown if possible. Sims to pass again. Pressure from the outside. Hit as he throws toward the end zone. Off the fingers and incomplete. Trying to squeeze that ball into Derek Eusebio. He's only 5'9". If he's 5'11", that might be a touchdown.
26: Well, I tell you, it's just Utah's so close in so many situations. I mean, they just relentlessly gotten after Jeff Sims tonight.
25: They've sacked him five times, but they have hit him
26: just
25: a lot.
26: So close.
25: They have hit him a lot.
26: Just half a step earlier and...
25: So second down and 10 for the Utah 25. Sims by himself in the backfield this time. Splits three receivers to the left-hand side. Quick flanker screen to the outside. Caught, but immediately wrestled down. Excellent work. Elijah Ellis got Demarius Robinson. Third down and long coming up.
26: I think the second teamers have played the screen better than the first guys. I mean, just super aggressive there in getting to the ball.
25: How many more outstanding football playing sons does Luther Ellis have?
26: Yeah, they just keep coming. Probably four or five. He's got a van full of kids.
25: Third down and 8. Sims to pass again. A lot of time being chased. Throws it in the flat. Robinson wide open. 15-10 and tackled. Finally down at the Utah 8-yard line. Somebody lost him big time. Blake Cotton made a touchdown saving tackle for Utah as we come up on 4.5 to play. First and goal here for the Devils.
26: And Bax just kind of reading his way out, sees the linebacker is supposed to get him. Goes in and just slips out.
25: Robinson stays in the ball game, first and goal at the Utah 7 here. First

0: to stop them on downs right here. That would just be really a nice way to end this football game.
1: Pretty sure Kenny Dillingham's not kicking a field goal.
0: Well, you know, another thing Kenny Dillingham might be realizing is I got to get this quarterback ready to play. I got to give him as much game experience as I can.
1: Yeah, because if he you saw Levitt before the game was wearing a boot throwing out on the field. Yeah. Five receivers in the pattern again here for Sims. Second and goal. He's going to keep it himself. Right-hand side, Jeff Sims gets to the edge and spins out of one tackle, then right into another tackler, and he's dropped at about the three-yard line. Nate Tillman there to apply the pressure along with Elijah Ellis. Third down and goal coming up.
0: Pretty nice play there. Felt like three or four guys got held on that one, but they didn't call it.
1: So third and goal at the Utah 3. Clock running at 3:50 to play in a game that has been out of reach for quite a while. 42-10 Utah. 3 for 3 on this drive on third down. Sims in the gun, Robinson next to him. Utah with 7 in the box. Sims to pass, pressure coming over the middle, low. Had McClain open in the back of the end zone. Couldn't get it to him, incomplete. That'll bring up fourth down and goal.
0: Come on, Hughes, let's go.
1: This would be the cherry on top tonight.
0: It really would. It's been a great night for Utah. And trying to dump it in there to that first guy through the hole, but he ran through the hole. Didn't have his feet set to hit the second one.
1: Here we go, fourth down. They've been very successful on fourth down tonight. 4 for 4. Sims in the gun. Utah shifting around up front. He'll backpedal to pass. Outside throws, incomplete. Yes. Tried to get it to Malik McClain, and the Utah second team defense stands up big and stops ASU at the Utah 3. 3:21 to play and a timeout on the field. We'll come back and kill these final 3:21 next. It's Utah football from ESPN 700 and the Ute Sports Radio Network. Big thank you to our friends at doTERRA. They sponsor the defense when it comes to the field each and every game. I'll tell you what, got their money's worth on that. After 16 plays and 72 yards, 6:44 off the clock, the Utah defense makes a stop down near the goal line.
0: Yeah, and it's just a fitting end for this defense because they played great today. They didn't, you know, they made ASU work for everything they got. And in the meantime, Utah just ran down the field and scored every time. And they didn't give up the big play. And that's what you really need to do defensively. There really weren't any big plays by Arizona State tonight. And it's indicative of the score. You know, you like to see this at the end of the day for what it is. And it's a butt-whooping by Utah here at 42-10.
1: I think we're going to have a couple of top 25 teams squaring off next week in Provo. Scott, the teams in front of Utah. Utah was just outside the poll. ASU is going to lose tonight, 21. Iowa State, 22. Florida State, 25. I'd say Utah probably jumps in probably at 21, 22, maybe 20.
0: Even they might go higher because this is an extremely impressive win. Of course, you know how it is when everyone goes to bed at night. They don't really watch this game. And
1: Bird Ficklin handing off. Bryce Duke running that ball straight ahead. Good to see Bryce get a little time. He recovered that squib kick a little bit earlier. Again, getting chippy downstairs right now between the ASU ones. The ones on defense are still in right now for ASU. The backups are in for Utah. As we come up on 3 minutes to play, Bryce Duke picked up 2 yards on first down, second down and 8.
0: Yeah, and it's all about just milking the clock right now. But these young guys are like, screw that, I want to play. You know, why are we stopping this? Of course, I think if Utah gets a first down, Kenny Dillingham, he's not going to call a timeout at this point.
1: But Utah breaks the huddle, second down and 8 from their own 6-yard line. Ficklin's going to look to throw down the field, and it's caught. Up the sideline they go. Finally out of bounds out near the 41-yard line. How about Otto Tia? The transfer from Utah State got his second catch of the year.
0: Yeah, and Otto, man, he'll be back into things. This is a beautiful throw. He just feathers it right over that defender. Otto Tia, look at him go.
1: He's a former wide receiver, now a tight end. And I think he picked up about 35 yards. We'll see where they marked him out. They marked him at the 38, so he picked up 32 yards.
0: Yeah, it's a hard thing to do, you know, because everyone's using this time for their own advantage, you know, and it's like, but I love
2: the
0: call.
1: By the way, Bird Ficklin is 9 for 9 passing this year. He is 9 for 9 for 138 yards. We've got a timeout on the field, a 2-minute timeout. We'll come back.

0: Let Scott wax poetic about Bert Ficklin and Otto T and all that stuff. 42-10 Utah as we wind things down on a Saturday night. This is Utah football from ESPN 700. 2 minutes to play. Utah 42, ASU 10. About this, Scott, got a little stat from Dougie T, Doug Tamaro, who's the outstanding media relations coordinator from ASU. This is their first Big 12 loss. Scott, their first Big 12 loss in 358 days.
1: ASU's?
0: Yeah.
1: Their first one?
0: First Big 12 loss
1: in
0: 358 days.
1: I'm going to throw a stat out there. You ready for that?
0: Yeah.
1: I think this is Utah's first Big 12 victory.
0: At home.
1: At home.
0: At home.
1: At home. Wow.
0: They beat Baylor here last year, but it wasn't a Big 12 game. It was that game that was lined up before they joined the Big 12. Yeah. This is the first Big 12 win at Rice-Eccles Stadium for the University of Utah.
1: In the Big 12. Wow. Tell you what, Bert Ficklin, man.
0: I'd be surprised if he put it up again.
1: Yeah.
0: Bryce Dukes in the backfield with Bert on first and 10 from the Utah 38. 2 minutes to play.
2: Thank you.
0: They hand it to Daniel Bray. Daniel Bray's got the edge. Daniel Bray's got the 45-yard line. He picks up seven. Tell you what, that freshman can really scoop. Daniel Bray, he's had a nice night tonight. Take a look at Daniel Bray's numbers. That's now five carries for 48 yards.
1: Well, what it's been is, you know, he started the game in the second half for Utah in the backfield. You know, he wasn't the fly sweep guy. He was the featured back. And that just says we got a lot of faith in a young player like that. Very, very impressive night. He was a great spark plug, too, for Utah.
0: They break the huddle with about 10 seconds to go here. 9-8-7. And they'll go into the victory formation. Best formation in football, Scott.
1: Love it. My favorite.
0: Bird Ficklin takes a knee, surrounded by Dakari Rogers and Wayshon Parker. And Utah will have to snap it just one more time. Get their fifth win of the year, their first Big 12 win here at Rice-Eccles Stadium as members of the Big 12 Conference. And set up a huge showdown next weekend with BYU down in Provo.
1: You know what's nice? You know, you go to West Virginia, you're expected to win the game, but what comes out of that game is Daniel Bray. You know, and all of a sudden you go, oh, hey, this kid can play. And you've lost Hunter Andrews, and you found some more offense out of Daniel Bray.
0: One more snap here for Bird Ficklin. He takes a step back, takes a knee, and that'll do it. Well, we began the night with a driving rainstorm, lightning, and, well, Mother Nature flexing her muscles, and then it was the Utah Utes flexing their muscles tonight with a 42-10 win right here at Rice-Eccles Stadium to move to 5-1 on the year and 2-1 of the Big 12. And it's always a great night to be a Ute, but some nights are greater than others, and this is one of those nights. Good resounding win over the 21st-ranked team in college football.
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18: I'm Dave Mager. Red Sox going for their 10th straight win. They lead the Athletics 2-0 in the third. Spencer Jones, 2 RBIs. The Yankees lead Atlanta 3-2 in the seventh. Angels and Marlins scoreless in the third. Coming up, Cleveland at the White Sox on ESPN Radio, starting with the pregame at 6:30 Eastern. Pro Football Hall of Fame inductions on ESPN. 49ers great Roger Craig got in, a 3-time Super Bowl champ. The 66-year-old revealing he's been diagnosed with vascular dementia. He says doctors believe the condition is related to concussions suffered during his career. Other inductees, Drew Brees, a leader and hero in New Orleans after the levees failed.
19: New Orleans, you accepted me. You embraced me. You believed in me. But more importantly, you trusted me with the soul of the city. And I would have died to protect that calling.
18: In 2009, Saints won the Super Bowl. Also going in, Larry Fitzgerald, Luke Kuechly, and Adam Vinatieri. Little League Softball World Series, the semis on ESPN. Daviess County, Kentucky beat Toms River, New Jersey 2-1. At 6 Eastern, it's Johnston County, North Carolina taking on Lake Mary, Florida. Championship tomorrow, 3 Eastern on ABC. Major League Soccer, 1 regular season game, Houston at New England. Then 5 games in the League's Cup, Miami hosting Monterrey. Lionel Messi will miss the game after the death of his father, Jorge, in Argentina at 68. Family says Jorge suffered from a prolonged illness.
20: Hey, it's your resident Super Bowl champ, Chris Candy. Coming on Monday, the Chiefs are next on our two-a-day series. I'll tell you what to expect from Patrick Mahomes as he returns from injury. It's on Sportsmanlike, 6 a.m. Eastern, right here on ESPN Radio, ESPN2, and ESPNU.

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1: 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I want to be just like him. 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

0: successfully. And honestly, now that I think about it, the last one was probably Bo Jackson that actually sold. I know Bo Jackson had some Nike trainers back in the day that they like later retroed. But when we talk about like cultural significance, I think that that's where, to me, even if the current Pro Football Hall of Fame wanted to create a separate wing for that alone, I think that to me is where you can put the Michael Vicks. That's where you could put an Odell Beckham. But again, I say that with the big caveat for all of you listening, driving, going nuts, being like, what is this guy talking about? I know they are not going to be in the Pro Football Hall of Fame right. as it stands based on their stats. We are talking about hypothetical, rule of cool.
1: No, 100%. But you know what I also wonder? And maybe the same thing for Odell Beckham, because Odell Beckham, you know, he had some off-the-field issues as well. I wonder for Michael Vick, right, if he doesn't lose those 2 years, would we be talking about him? I mean, his whole trajectory would have been different, mm-hmm. right? I mean, when the whole dogfighting thing came up, he was at the height of his powers at that time. Because, and that's the other thing, going back to when I was talking about the numbers. Like, so he only completed 57% of his passes. But look at all of the other things that he did, including running the football. And oh, by the way, I mean, he may have only completed 56% of his passes, had a nice touch. Like, the eye test to me told me that this guy was great. And I just wonder if he doesn't lose those 2 years, because think about it, comes back, comeback player of the year, all that with the Eagles, right? He just sort of ran out of time. If he has those 2 years, would we be talking about Michael Vick as a Pro Football Hall of Famer?
0: It could be a different story. It could absolutely be a different story. I mean, I remember when Michael Vick came around in that first 2002 season when he started and they finished 9-6-1, it was like, oh, wait a minute, like, they can actually win again. Like, this is cool. So just his impact on Atlanta and that franchise, you know, obviously I'm biased. I would put Michael Vick in the Hall of Fame even today, honestly, as it stands, but perhaps not realistic. But, you know, again, maybe we'll get Donald, our separate wing, in the Hall of Fame for the rule of cool one day.
1: Yeah, we got to do that. we got to do that. That we got to do that. Harry Lyles Jr., this has been an absolute blast, man.
0: Yeah, man. We'll have to do it again sometime.
1: Yeah, I'm definitely looking forward to the next time you and I get together, Harry Lyles Jr. Thank you for listening to Primetime on ESPN Radio. Coming up next, White Sox at the Guardians. 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
7: I'm John Ryder. The 2026 Pro Football Hall of Fame class was inducted today in Canton, Ohio, which included Drew Brees, Luke Kuechly, Adam Vinatieri, Roger Craig, and Larry Fitzgerald. Legendary receiver thanked his former quarterback with the Cardinals, now fellow Hall of Famer, Kurt Warner.
8: Kurt Warner is my other teammate I want to thank. He came to the Cardinals when I was 21, and he shaped me by the example that he set through his faith, through his service to the community, as a teammate, a husband, and a father, and also his weird, insatiable love for spaghetti. Kurt, when you demanded that I elevate my preparation, consistency, and accountability, you dragged me into the life's winner's circle. The timing couldn't have been better for a young, impressionable kid, and I continue to aspire to be the kind of man that you are.
7: Larry Fitzgerald, an 11-time Pro Bowler, played his entire 17-year career with the Arizona Cardinals. On the baseball scoreboard, final scores from today, two of them so far. Yankees get past the Braves 5-4. Garrett Cole, the winner, struck out 9 over 7 innings. Ben Rice with a solo home run, his 32nd. Marlins end a 4-game slide, pounding the Angels 7-0. Sandy Alcantara gets the win. He's now 13-6. Scatters 3 hits over 7 scoreless with 8 Ks. A's looking to end a 9-game losing streak and end the Red Sox 9-game winning streak. The A's with a 7-3 lead at Boston in the ninth. Phillies have a 2-0 lead, or Blue Jays have a 2-0 lead on the Phillies in the third. Vladimir Guerrero Jr., solo homer and an RBI single.
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0: of everybody who thinks they're going to score 28 points a game.
1: That's why Derek White, you know, there was a lot of, you know, there was some, obviously people had things that they thought about. You know, Derek Wright was one of the last guys picked. Well, Derek White has no problem being a role player.
0: Right.
1: And that was part of the reason why he was on that roster in Paris. Cram has Con Knipl on here, and obviously a guy who can shoot like that is valuable in any league in the world.
0: He has Knipl under the stock falling.
1: Yeah, he doesn't have Cooper Flagg, who absolutely I think will be... He was tremendous on the select team. They have a team that goes to camp that started to play against the senior team. Flagg was headed into his freshman year at Duke, his only year at Duke, and he was one of the best players on the court. Everybody walked away just blown away, impressed. Not that they didn't know already, but that was like the highest level competition I'd ever seen him play against. And
0: in this story, he's got a handful of guys whose stock is rising, a handful of guys whose stock is falling. It's not necessarily a roster projection.
1: Right, right.
0: I think everybody would be pretty shocked if Cooper Flagg's not on the 28 Olympic roster for Team USA.
1: He has Jalen Brunson on here as well as a stock rising. And of course, Jalen Brunson, Brunson played on the 2023 World Cup team and was not particularly effective. Players that are undersized and defensively challenged are not something Team USA typically looks to. Having said that, he's undersized and defensively challenged in the NBA and just won the finals MVP. So
0: you're scoring 45 in the closeout game.
1: I seem to remember that performance of him managing Victor quite well in that situation. But also, you know, Chris Paul was that way too. And Chris Paul won multiple gold medals. So it's not an ironclad rule. I would agree that if Jalen Brunson wants to play, that that'll be the case. So obviously there's some legacy guys. If LeBron wants to play, he'll get a roster spot.
0: Now that one's interesting because LeBron has said, you know, he's got the quote in here. LeBron has said in November on his podcast, "Don't even ask. I'll be watching it from Cabo." But he just made it very clear. He plans to play at least 2 years for Philly. And if he's going to have his career end.
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7: Week two of Camp Scally, youth football up on the hill. 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
9: I'm John Ryder at baseball. A big AL Central matchup on the south side of Chicago. White Sox looking at a four-game losing streak or scoreless with the Guardians in the second. Chicago currently with a two-game first-place lead on Cleveland and Minnesota. While the Twins lead the Brewers 3-1 in the third in Milwaukee, Royals have a 4-0 lead on the Cubs in third in Kansas City. Jack Caglione, a solo home run in the first inning, is 19th of the season. As the Cubs, they've won 5 in a row entering this game. Pirates trouncing the Mets 8-0 in the fourth in Pittsburgh. Final scores and teams heading in opposite directions facing off today at Fenway.
10: 2-2 pitch to Soderstrom, and he drives that to right. Way back, and that ball is gone. Soderstrom homers for the second time in as many nights in Boston. 6-2 A's.
9: The call on Talk 650 KSTE. Tyler Soderstrom with his 19th home run of the season. The A's snap a 9-game losing streak with a 7-3 win over the Red Sox, ends Boston's 9-game winning streak as a rookie Gage Jump strikes out a career-high 11 over 6 innings for the win. Gerrit Cole, the winner. Ben Rice with a solo home run is 22nd of the Yankees' 5-4 victory over the Braves. In the WNBA, the Fever with a 90-86 win over the Sky in Chicago. Caitlin Clark, 26 points, 11 assists, made 5 threes, also received her 8th technical of the season. She'll get a 1-game suspension if the tech is not rescinded.
11: Hey, it's your resident Super Bowl champ, Chris Candy. Coming on Monday, the Chiefs are next on our two-a-day series. I'll tell you what to expect from Patrick Mahomes as he returns from injury. It's on Sportsmanlike 6 a.m. Eastern, right here on ESPN Radio, ESPN2, and ESPNU.